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2: Sounds on
3: sirens. Oh my gosh. Okay, stop. I can't take any more. Honestly, it looks, all you have to say is the Odyssey. One of the greatest writers, directors of our age is trying it. And then put a clause, Hollywood, into the contracts of all these actors that they have to shut their pie hole. Shut it. Shut your mouth. Just, hey, Christopher Nolan's got a new movie. It's called The Odyssey. Go see it this weekend. That's it. Shut up.
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7: 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Argentina's Lionel Messi and France's Kylian Mbappe are tied at 8 goals apiece in the race for the Golden Boot.
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9: Strikes escalating. I'm Lisa Lacera, Fox News. U.S. Central Command says it's targeting Iran for a seventh day after taking out a key strategic post earlier.
10: In a plume of smoke and fire, the observation tower at the port of Chabahar was taken down by U.S. strikes. Central Command says the tower was used by the Revolutionary Guard to track vessels on the Gulf of Oman and coordinate attacks on commercial shipping through the Strait of Hormuz.
9: Fox's Mike Tobin in Tel Aviv. The U.S. military targeting more bridges and energy sites as it looks to pressure Tehran to ease its chokehold on the strait. Earlier this week, the U.S. blockade of Iranian ports was reimposed. At least two people have died in devastating floods in the Texas Hill Country, Governor Greg Abbott declaring a state of emergency for 28 counties. At a security conference in Colorado, outgoing Senators John Cornyn of Texas and Bill Cassidy of Louisiana rebuked President Trump after yesterday's primetime address.
2: Senator Cornyn didn't understand the focus on events from 6 years ago.
11: Frankly, as a member of the Senate Intelligence Committee, there wasn't a whole lot new.
2: Senator Cassidy said people are more concerned about other issues.
12: We should be talking about what matters to the people around the kitchen table. And right now they can't afford their health care, their housing, their groceries, or the gasoline.
2: In his Thursday night speech, the president claimed that starting in 2020, China compromised U.S. election data, and that evidence was hidden from him. He's calling for investigation.
9: Fox's Kevin Uretsky. Both senators lost primary challenges and will be leaving Congress after the midterms. Health officials in New York City say one person has now died in an outbreak of Legionnaires' disease on Manhattan's Upper East Side. Investigators are still trying to pinpoint the source of the outbreak, which has infected at least 67 people and sent dozens to the hospital. Health officials are focusing on air conditioning units on large buildings. 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

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All right. Josh Hawley had quite an eye-popping hearing. I want you to listen to this. Listen to the sickness of the communist mindset. Next.

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7: Aid Against the Country takes effect. Fox's Mike Tobin has the latest from Tel Aviv.
8: In a plume of smoke and fire, the observation tower at the port of Chabahar was taken down by U.S. strikes. Central Command says the tower was used by the Revolutionary Guard to track vessels on the Gulf of Oman and coordinate attacks on commercial shipping through the Strait of Hormuz. With the blockade in effect, the U.S. says commercial shipping is free to transit the strait, except for any ships that stopped at or are destined for an Iranian port. When the blockade was lifted, traffic was not at full capacity. Still, roughly 1.5 million barrels of Iranian crude cross the strait each day. Enforcing the blockade again means Iran loses almost $130 million per day.
7: Iran responded to the American attacks by striking U.S. allies in the region, including Kuwait and Jordan. An appeals court vacates a Benghazi attack leader's decades-long prison sentence, saying it's too lenient. Fox's Kristen Goodwin has more.
9: The U.S. Court of Appeals for the District of Columbia Circuit throwing out Ahmed Abu Qatala's 28-year prison sentence, finding it to be too light of a punishment given his crimes, transferring the case back to the district court in D.C. for resentencing. Qatala is a Libyan militant convicted of terrorism-related charges in the 2012 attacks on U.S. compounds in Benghazi, Libya, that killed Ambassador Chris Stevens and three other Americans. Qatala was acquitted of murder during his 2017 trial. In a statement, the appeals court calls the attack premeditated, adding Qatala's only stated regret was that the terrorists did not kill every American at the mission. Kristen Goodwin, Fox News.
7: Prosecutors in California have charged Paul Pelosi, the husband of former House Speaker Nancy Pelosi, with misdemeanor hit and run after a crash over the July 4th weekend. 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
19: You know, America's produced, like, lots and lots of stuff. Just piles of stuff. The fact of the matter is all day long, every day, there are warehouses full of stuff getting just pushed off a cliff. All day, every day.
17: That's Ian Nagoski, who runs the Canary Records label.
19: A friend of mine said that what he loves is being the guy standing at the edge of the cliff, waving his arms, going, wait, no, let me look at those first before you throw them away. I think there might be some good stuff in there. I think there might be some stories. I don't think we should throw all those away yet.
17: 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A bizarre tale of two infamous New Yorkers.
20: They booby-trapped their home and turned it into a sealed fortress of ephemera.
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9: Target Iran. I'm Deborah Valentine, Fox News. CENTCOM has announced that the U.S. has carried out attacks on Iran for the seventh straight day. Fox's Chanley Painter has the latest.
10: The Trump administration denying Iran's claims that the U.S. is striking civilian infrastructure inside Iran. A White House spokesperson telling Fox that, quote, the United States military has carried out strikes exclusively on military targets, including military logistics infrastructure. One of the U.S. targets, an observation tower in the port of Chabahar that CENTCOM says was being used by the Revolutionary Guard to coordinate attacks on commercial shipping through the Strait of Hormuz. Meantime, Reuters reports that Iran has ordered the Houthis in Yemen to close the Bab al-Mandab Strait, another critical oil route, if the U.S. hits Iran's power infrastructure.
9: CENTCOM has also added that more than 50,000 U.S. servicemen members continue to operate across the Middle East. An appeals court vacates a Benghazi attack leader's decades-long prison sentence, saying it's too lenient. Fox's Kristen Goodwin has details.
11: The U.S. Court of Appeals for the District of Columbia Circuit throwing out Ahmed Abu Qatala's 28-year prison sentence, finding it to be too light of a punishment given his crimes, transferring the case back to the district court in D.C. for resentencing. Qatala is a Libyan militant convicted of terrorism-related charges in the 2012 attacks on U.S. compounds in Benghazi, Libya, that killed Ambassador Chris Stevens and three other Americans. Qatala was acquitted of murder during his 2017 trial. In a statement, the appeals court calls the attack premeditated, adding Qatala's only stated regret was that the terrorists did not kill every American at the mission. Kristen Goodwin, Fox News.
9: Paul Pelosi, the husband of former House Speaker Nancy Pelosi, is charged with a misdemeanor hit and run after a July 4th weekend crash. America's listening to Fox News.
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15: There was a murder in Central Ohio that many people still don't want to talk about. The man who committed that crime once sat on death row, but now he's on the run. His name is Lester Eubanks. Lester didn't tunnel out of prison or scale a stone wall. On a December morning in 1973, he and a small group of inmates were granted permission to walk outside prison walls. His handcuffs were taken off. He changed into civilian clothing, and he and three others were driven to a local mall. They were told they could wander the stores and were asked to return to a designated meeting spot. Hours later, all the inmates came back, except Lester Eubanks, and he hasn't been seen since.
16: He had a full plan. The guy had a plan.
17: I was just astounded that this could actually happen.
15: There were many years when it seemed like no one was even looking for Lester, but recently, his whereabouts have become the focus of the U.S. Marshals Service, the federal agents who track fugitives. The case is testing the marshals.
18: Those nine lives are running out, and we're going to catch up with Lester.
15: And is being urged on by those hurt most by Lester's crime.
19: He's had enough free time. He confessed to the crime, and his time is up.
15: I'm Sunny Hostin with ABC News. Over the past year, a team from the ABC News investigative unit joined the search for Lester Eubanks. They uncovered new leads, possible sightings, and at every turn found resistance from those who want Lester Eubanks to be forgotten. What they've uncovered is a case that's about more than murder. It's about family loyalty, a life on the run, and a first-hand look and how the U.S. Marshals are trying to solve one of the oldest fugitive cases in American history. Now, they may be closer than ever. From ABC News.
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0: 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Don't worry. It's your new comfy home. Forget the same three songs over and over. Hang out with us here on the show. Learn more at the website, which is obviously thenewsjunkie.com. One of the things we do on the show is a pick a side. That means we present you a story and you have to pick the side. Who was right? Who was wrong? This involves a lot of things. Critical thinking, using your moral structure, your lens for viewing the world, what truly is right and wrong. But we don't have to get all deep about it. Let's just dive in, because this one happened in a neighborhood in the Sunshine State of Florida. And here goes nothing. This is a pick a side where you have to choose between the neighbor who doesn't want the kids on his yard and the other neighbor who plays basketball. Here we go, C-Lane. Are you ready?
1: We're going on a ride. Yeah. It's time to pick a side. Yeah. Don't try to run and hide. Yeah. It's time to pick a side.
0: Here we go.
2: I'm just trespassing my property like they do every day.
3: Two basketballs right here?
2: Yep, there's two basketballs right there.
0: As police body cam.
3: No.
0: Like, so this guy now, he's got some basketballs in his front yard. And this neighbor says, these kids are playing basketball and the basketball keeps going in my front yard. And when the basketball comes over here, they run over into my front yard, trespassing in my front yard. I can't allow that. And then when they go to get the ball back, like the cop's trying to get the ball back, he goes, you got any identifying marks on that? So that's just kind of being a jerk right there. Like, you know it's their basketball, but the guy doesn't want to give the basketball back that's come from the next door neighbor's house where they're playing basketball because it doesn't have any identifying remarks. This is just the beginning of things going a bit sour here.
2: That they're theirs.
4: I mean, I'm sure you know that they're theirs.
2: I don't know. I know he's playing basketball, but I don't see his name.
3: Did they just intentionally throw it over here?
2: No, he's playing basketball when he comes over here. They might be that he's playing with them. They may not be his. That's my point.
4: Okay.
0: He's being pedantic. The cop is saying, who else's basketballs would they be? The basketballs from your neighbor's house, right there, there's the basketball hoop. When you're playing basketball, sometimes it's sort of, you know, you lose the ball. You've done this before. Even you, C-Lane?
5: Absolutely. Wait. Hey, screw you.
0: Basketball.
5: Well, there's other things that you could play where something ends up in a neighbor's yard, like if you're throwing a frisbee around in the backyard.
0: Right.
5: Plenty of things.
0: Guess what neighbors usually do about that? They're just kind of chill and they go, get the basketball and go back. It's not the end of the world. This guy, he thinks it's the end of the world.
2: So if you're going to say they are his, then he has trespassed on my property again, which they do every single day.
4: Not necessarily.
2: Very much necessary. We got video.
4: You have video of him walking and putting those there?
2: No, I have video of him playing basketball and the ball's coming over here.
4: Okay.
0: God forbid.
4: So the balls are trespassing.
2: If you say that's his property.
4: So the balls are trespassing.
2: His brother.
0: The cop says, you want me to arrest a ball? This guy wants everyone arrested, just for the record, and trespass. The little kid who lives next door, one of them is 3 years old. And the other one's like seven or something. He wants them both trespassed.
5: It's hard to see right now because of the angle of the camera. But if the police officer turns to his left, I think there's a giant net for that basketball hoop in the driveway of the offending person here. Which leads me to believe that this guy has been such a problem that they put up a giant net to try and avoid having this issue and going on this guy's lawn. What an annoying old dude.
0: I know, it's so bad. So the houses are right next to each other in this suburban neighborhood, and then the basketball hoop is between them. And like C-Lane said, they have a huge net that is meant to be up to catch the basketball so it doesn't dare go over onto their neighbor's property. But it does every once in a while, and this guy is just absolutely angry about it. He does not like that they're coming on his property.
4: You have video of him walking and putting those there?
2: No, I have video of him playing basketball and the ball's coming over here.
4: Okay. So the balls are trespassing. If
2: you say that's his property.
4: So the balls are trespassing. His sibling brothers
2: over because y'all won't give them a trespass warning like you did him. So he sends his 11-year-old brother and his 3-year-old brother to retrieve the balls every day.
4: I'm not trespassing a 3-year-old.
2: Well, y'all haven't trespassed the 11-year-old, which you can, the statute clearly says you can.
0: So he says, I want the 11-year-old trespass. And she won't trespass the 3-year-old. I mean, because obviously this is just insane. It's
5: yeah.
0: Insane. Like, this guy is acting as if he has the worst neighbors in the world. This is just kids playing basketball, bro. Don't live in shared society if you can't deal with shared society. One of the elements of shared society is families and kids. And I don't want the kids to spray paint your garage or to mess with you or to flatten your tires. Those things are all wrong, but they're going to play basketball, dude. It's not that big of a deal.
5: That's you clear. Let's say you can.
0: You can. They want a kid trespassed.
2: I just want to get here. Y'all say you're not going to serve a trespass warning once again before my legal advisor gets involved.
4: That's fine, but I'm not trespassing an 11-year-old or a 3-year-old.
2: Okay.
4: Are you wanting me to take them off your property?
2: I don't want you to do anything with them.
0: The basketball.
2: Okay. You can't seem to tell me whether they are or aren't his. That's why I'm asking you. You're a legal authority, right?
6: So you don't want us to get those off?
2: I do not want you to get those off.
4: It's pretty obvious that whose they are, but we'll go ahead. We're going to do a report on it. Okay.
2: Yep.
4: You said you have video of them.
2: Yeah, we got camera right there.
4: Okay. So you have,
2: you know, every day I got video. So, and sending the 11-year-old twice yesterday.
4: So if you
2: sending
4: have
2: the 3-year-old
4: video,
2: yesterday.
4: Then you know whose balls they are.
2: No, I don't. I know he was playing with them. There's no names on there.
0: An idiot this guy is. Why do we let people like this talk to us this way? I don't know what it, I know. You know it's their basketball then, right? No, I know he was playing with the basketball.
5: Well, what is
0: there's
5: it?
0: No
5: well,
0: names on the basketball.
5: What's the point of his argument there?
0: His point of his argument there is he doesn't want them to retrieve the basketball because he doesn't want them to go back to playing the basketball game again. So he says, how do I know it's their basketball? And she goes, it's just obvious. It's common sense that it's their basketball, you dummy. And he goes, well, it doesn't have anybody's name on it. Like, writing a name on something is the greatest legal bond to and that item.
5: If I were that kid, I would write my name on that basketball right now, immediately.
0: He goes, nobody's name on it. You know it's from the basketball hoop. It's 4 feet away.
2: Some property. I put my name or initials on my property.
6: But you saw them playing with the basketballs.
2: Yeah, I did.
6: And there's two basketballs.
2: That's right. There. You got one in my yard, and he went and got another one.
4: He's going to get your information. I'm going to go over there and talk to them.
2: I don't think you got plenty of information. They called the police 8 times.
4: That's fine. So you don't want to cooperate with us at all? When it comes
2: in what
4: to,
2: kind of way?
4: When it comes to doing a report for me.
2: You said you're not going to help me once again do any trespass warning, right?
4: I'm not doing a trespass on a 3-year-old or an 11-year-old.
0: All right, there we go. This is the shakedown in this neighborhood. Pick a side. Do you pick the old man who says, this is my property? These kids should not be throwing their basketballs over on my property and running to get them and running on my grass and coming up on my property to get their basketballs. And the kids next door, the family says, they're kids. They're playing basketball. Let them enjoy their lives. Pick a side. Who is right? Who is wrong? Let us know. Tips at thenewsjunkie.com or send a dispatch at thenewsjunkie.com right now.
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0: some fun today on the show. Sparks will fly, and you can learn more about the world's most viral newsroom over on the website, which is at thenewsjunkie.com. I have to start this off with, I need your help. That's it. That's the only way I could do this. I need your help because I know it's beautiful doing this show when there's things that I'm not necessarily that well versed on, that I don't have a good knowledge base on. I can say like, hey, who else knows about this? And you can chime in and you can help out. Now, in the world of going to air shows and watching, like, let's say the Blue Angels do their thing, I've never really done this. I'm not really deep into that world at all, save for the stuff that makes it into the headlines. So for somebody who is, I could really use your help right now. Follow me on this journey, because I do think there's something kind of concerning happening here. But maybe I'm just ignorant to this. And if so, I want to be brought into the correct space here and into the world of reason. So there has been a bunch of these stories about the U.S. military or the, you know, the choppers or, you know, the different flyovers that have happened in the last several months. And they fly over the beaches and stuff and they get really, really, really low. And I know that that's kind of something that they do, but I feel like they're getting even lower right now. And
1: like to an unsafe kind of deal.
0: Maybe. And again, I could be 100% wrong. Like Das Jefe says, they are cool. Maybe it's just cool. Maybe this is a normal thing. Maybe this is not anything that anybody out there in the real world is worried about. But they are literally, when they're doing some of these flyovers, getting lower and lower and lower. And one of the examples was the U.S. Navy's Blue Angels, their flight demonstration squadron, immensely talented pilots, I'm sure. They were doing a flyover over Pensacola Beach, Florida on Wednesday morning. And they said during an aerial maneuver, an aircraft flew lower than standard profiles, resulting in a disturbance on the beach that affected civilian chairs and umbrellas, right?
1: Standard profiles.
0: Yeah, like there's a certain level, like, you know, there's a certain altitude that they're not supposed to go below. And here's the actual clip for those of you watching on YouTube. I'll describe it for everybody else. It is, suffice to say, an incredibly low flyover. Right here? Right there.
1: The
0: blowback is astonishing after this jet goes over. And I am not kidding you. Maybe a...
1: See, I would be worried about getting sand blasted in my eye.
0: The plane flies so close over the top of these folks. Somebody got a screenshot of the actual moment that the Blue Angels did this. Now, the Blue Angels have said they're investigating the pilot who did this. To me, I do not want to exaggerate. I feel like the Blue Angels plane in this photograph may be as low as like 100 feet over the ground, maybe lower than that. Like, I think it's really just unbelievably low. I'm not going to say somebody could have touched it, but it's hard to tell in a photograph if you're being deceived by the distance that something is away from you. But I think saying 100 feet would be, I may even be exaggerating how high the plane is. It's that low toward the ground. So when I saw this, I go, okay, that seems bad. They probably shouldn't be doing this. I get it. This is what people come to the beach for. But is there a level where this becomes actually dangerous? Because then Pete Hegseth came online and started talking about it. He says, the flyovers will continue until morale improves. And he's talking about these flyovers where people have buzzed all of these folks.
1: Until morale improves? What kind of threat is that?
0: You're going to celebrate the 4th of July on the 5th of July, the 6th. We'll keep going.
1: Hey, listen here, mister. Patriot. We're going to keep doing these flyovers until you change your attitude, okay?
0: TDG says on TNJ chat, he was under 150 feet. I mean, like, it was really low. Like, it was incredibly low. Some people are saying 50 feet, 30, 40 feet. The bottom line is I'm being conservative and saying, let's say this thing was 100 feet over the beach. There's got to be a place where this does become a little bit
1: dangerous.
0: Dangerous.
1: Yes. I mean, that we were already kind of tiptoeing into that territory seeing that the flyover caused stuff on the ground to move, like people's tents. You start like whipping up everybody's tents and chairs, it's going to start hitting people and hurting people.
0: Yeah, and I don't want to...
1: And you're going to have to deal with it until your morale improves.
0: I'm not trying to Karen complain because, look, I love this stuff. I love the Blue Angels. I think it's super cool. But I have to say, like, is there some truth to maybe they're going a little bit hard on the hot dogging and showboating here? Is this indeed a little bit too low? I mean, these people got buzzed. They're celebrating. They were celebrating. Until the wind kicked back on them. So some of it has them going over the water, which, okay, that I can make sense of that. That's cool. Usually at an air show, that's where they would stay. But when they're going over the beach and they're that low, it seems a little bit like maybe we shouldn't be doing this. Maybe we should kick it up. And so that's why I wanted to throw this out to you. If you folks are more familiar, maybe you've been to some of these air shows, is this more normal? Is this just people complaining? Because anything that gets attached to like political stuff now, everybody complains about it. What is the actual situation that we're looking at here?
1: Yeah, ABC News, if you look up ABC News Blue Angels, has another picture that was similar to the one you were showing just a second ago, where it's a still shot. And the plane is kind of, it's tilted to the side.
2: This morning, stunning.
0: This one here, where it's like this, the underside.
1: That's not the one I was thinking of, but that one's just the same.
0: I mean, it's so low. Like, it's, I know you guys can't see this, but it is incredibly low. The plane is, I will say this with confidence, and I'm not trying to Uncle Rico this situation. If I was on the beach
1: that plane.
0: And I had a football and I had a laser fast throw, I feel like I could hit the Blue Angels plane with a football. Again, I'm not trying to concern troll here. I feel like it was that low and that maybe that is too low for them to be flying these things. Like, keep flying them. They're super cool. But maybe

0: but they do make mistakes sometimes.
1: Right.
0: You know, every once in a while we have like a video, a bunch of videos come in because some air show had a tragedy happen and everybody got to see some explosion or big fire because two of the planes hit each other. Those are mistakes. Those are mistakes that happen. And if that mistake were during this flyover where they were 150 feet, 100 feet above the people on the beach, and they zigged when they should have zagged, that's a bad zig.
1: That's it, though. I mean, look, here's an example. CNN has this headline from a month or two ago. The U.S. Navy lost $136 million worth of jets in an air show crash. Why risk it? Now, this is trying, CNN's like trying to get them to get rid of the air shows and bringing the cool planes out there and stuff. But I said, why risk it? Don't go out here at all. I'm saying, isn't there a way we could do this, but maybe not do that really, really, really close buzz over top of the people at the beach? Or maybe if you guys love this, like if everybody's going into it and they're like, that's what we want.
0: Well, yeah. I'm telling you right now, the Pete Hegseth saying when morale improves, the morale of the people on that beach was probably high as hell. I mean, just really, I mean, that is exciting to see. You know,
1: it's like the people at the
0: we're Monday morning quarterbacking this. They probably had the time of their lives.
1: Yeah, you know that one airport where the planes land so low.
0: Yes.
1: And the people line up by the fence. And when the planes land, their engines like blow the people back.
0: Mm.
1: I don't know if going to an air show is like being there. So you expect that these sorts of things are going to happen. And this is just part of it. So that's why I want to hear from you. If you folks have been to a bunch of these, how would you feel about this? Let us know what you think. Send a dispatch over at thenewsjunkie.com or email the show, which is tips, T-I-P-S, at thenewsjunkie.com. Just so you know where we're coming from, I'll put the actual video of the flyover. I'll put that up on See It Now. So if you are familiar with going to these events, if you could tell me if this is crazy, if this is different than you normally see. So that'll get that conversation going. Have we gone too far with the flyovers, or am I just being a little whiny baby?
0: One of the people at the beach said, I've been coming for 10 years. I've never seen a pass like that in my life. I literally thought we were going to be taken out by the Blue Angels, but it was amazing.
1: But it was amazing. Yeah. So that's what I don't want to sort of yuck the yum of the people who really are into that. So go take a look and let me know if I'm wrong about this. Send a dispatch or an email over at thenewsjunkie.com right now.
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2: up for my feelings. New music from Gracie Abrams and Steve Lacy streaming. Abrams released her highly anticipated third studio album, Daughter from Hell. The project has 16 new tracks, including Good Reason and Men Like You. Meanwhile, Lacy dropping his new album, Oh Yeah. There's also a new song out from Tinashe called Crash Out, which serves as the lead single from her upcoming album, Pop Star. Entertainment for the masses for Sunday's FIFA World Cup final. Post Malone headlining for the closing ceremony ahead of the Argentina-Spain match from MetLife Stadium. Jennifer Hudson singing the national anthem. This all ahead of the tournament's first ever official halftime show. Justin Bieber. Madonna. Shakira and BTS all part of the 11-minute halftime show. Christopher Nolan's The Odyssey is off to an epic start at the box office, the film bringing in $17.6 million in previews. It's expected to make between $90 and $100 million in its first weekend in theaters. The movie, the first ever to be entirely shot with IMAX cameras, and will benefit financially from premium format options, including 70-millimeter screens. That's entertainment. I'm Jennifer Polsoni.
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5: Valentine. Another round of attacks on Iran by the U.S. targeting Tehran's infrastructure, including the collapse of a tower at a key Iranian port. Fox's Chandler Painter.
6: One of the U.S. targeted an observation tower in the port of Chabahar that CENTCOM says was being used by the Revolutionary Guard to coordinate attacks on commercial shipping through the Strait of Hormuz.
5: The U.S. Central Command says its seventh night of strikes hit surveillance sites, military logistics infrastructure, underground weapons storage, and maritime capabilities. 120 protests across 37 states today against AI data centers.
7: The conservative-backed grassroots group Human First is behind the nationwide day of protest, targeting what it calls unchecked and unwanted expansion of AI data centers.
5: Fox's Jeff Manasso. The protests will focus on the local impacts, including skyrocketing local power bills, massive water consumption, and more. 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

0: fight about saying IMAX is the only way to see this new Odyssey movie. They're like, why would you even go and see it if you couldn't see the movie without watching it in IMAX? IMAX is the way. I'm like, oh my God. And then they'll go, look how much is cut off. Here's Christopher Nolan, and here's how much you see in the regular theater. Here's how much you see in IMAX. And I'm like, yeah, but there's nothing really interesting going on in the areas above or below the shot that you're showing. But people swear by it. I don't think I've ever seen a movie in IMAX. I don't know that I've ever even seen one.
1: I don't know if I have. I think I've been to like an IMAX theater that maybe the technology was new, and so they had it at like a museum or like a science center kind of place where they would show IMAX, but it's like, here's the wonders of the deep blue sea.
0: Some nature thing.
1: And there was no LL Cool J. Not a single LL Cool J to be found.
0: Different one, yeah. There was a clip that went absolutely viral this week. And for, a lot of reasons. There was a woman, I haven't seen anything quite like this in a while, who was testifying before Congress. And her name is Elizabeth Oyer, I believe. My God, I don't know if I've seen anybody get this sort of drubbing, this sort of dressing down, this sort of verbal beat down in a very, very long time. Apparently, this woman was trying to get a pardon for Dylann Roof. If you don't know who Dylann Roof is, Dylann Roof is like a terrible monster of a human being, shot up a church, right? Shot up a church and killed a bunch of people. And this woman was trying to get a pardon for like the worst among us. This is a mass shooter guy. I can't believe that there's anybody that would even advocate on behalf of these folks. But this lady, like you can see if you're watching on youtube.com/thenewsjunkie, her face even at the beginning of the clip is like, oh boy, really gonna have one of those days. And I thought, is this lady really doing this? Josh Hawley, the representative, was up there.
1: Of course it's Josh.
0: And this Josh was letting her have it, right? Here he goes. If you missed this, God almighty. I know there needs to be a job for everything. I mean, somebody needs to do legal work even for the bad guys. But being out there advocating for this kind of person is a whole level of low. Here's what happened, just in case you missed this.
2: You were President Biden's pardon attorney. Is that correct?
3: I was the Justice Department's pardon attorney.
2: You recommended, you made clemency recommendations to the White House whether or not to pardon inmates. Is that correct?
3: My job was to make clemency recommendations.
2: And in that capacity, you recommended that the President of the United States, Joe Biden, grant clemency to all 40 federal death row inmates, all of them, clear them out, correct?
0: Clemency means, just to be clear, that does mean that the people will be released, right?
1: Yeah.
0: Clemency? You're on death row. If you get clemency on death row, that doesn't mean you're commuted, which would be like you serve out a life sentence. That clemency, I think, would mean that you get released, doesn't it?
1: Okay, clemency is the act of showing mercy, leniency, or forgiveness by an authority figure, such as a judge, president, or governor, towards someone who has committed a offense. It's often used to reduce a harsh prison sentence,
0: all right,
1: grant a pardon, or provide a second chance to a convicted individual.
0: I mean, but she's doing this for everybody on federal death row.
4: It sounds like she's just trying to get rid of like federal
0: death penalty. Yeah. Okay. All right. Let's see what else she said.
3: Sir, as I told Chairman Grassley, I'm not free to discuss the recommendations.
2: Well, that's what your memo says. I mean, we have your memo. Your memo of November 4th, 2024 says, and I quote, disparity and undue severity of sentence, which are present in many, if not all of these cases, have been recognized as grounds for clemency. And you went on to recommend in that memo and a series of other memos that are now recorded and public record that the President of the United States grant clemency to murderers, rapists, and the most horrible offenders, all of them, clear death row completely out. I'm amazed you've been called here today. I'm absolutely amazed by it. But let's just talk about the people who you recommend. You talk about.
0: She's like, this isn't getting any better. Why did I wake up today and do this? This lady's just like, I'm about to get tongue lashed.
2: Victims, the people who you recommended get clemency and live at the expense and sufferance of taxpayers for the rest of their lives.
1: Okay, so
2: let's start with Dylann Roof.
0: Okay, like you made it sound at the beginning like they were just going to let these people free into society, which I'm sure somebody wants out there, but that's another level of crazy town. But she was advocating on behalf of Dylann Roof, I guess, and they go into this.
2: Dylann was a neo-Nazi who murdered 9 African-American worshipers at a Bible study in Charleston, South Carolina, 2015. Do you remember this case?
3: I do remember it very well.
2: I would hope you did. Here's his victims. You want to look at them?
0: Uh-oh.
2: There they are. Nine of them at a Bible study in a church, killed in cold blood. The DOJ knew from day one that he had decided, I'm going to quote from the prosecutors.
0: Oh, God, he's actually got the photographs up. He's got the photos of the victims at some sort of, I don't know if this is a funeral or some sort of event.
4: Vigil
0: or something. And he's got this up behind him. So now she has to look at that.
2: Decided to attack African-Americans because of their race. He further decided to attack African-American worshipers in a black church in order to make his attack more notorious. More notorious. And yet you recommended that he be granted clemency, live at the expense of taxpayers for the rest of his life, substitute your judgment for that of the American judicial system. Do you stand by that recommendation today?
3: Sir, I'm not going to comment on the recommendations that I made, but I can tell you that Mr. Roof is going to die in prison as...
2: He's going to live in prison for a very long time because of you, because of your recommendations. And here's what you said in your memo of October 30th, 2024. You said that actually Roof is not a compelling candidate for clemency, but you recommended it anyway. Why? Because he suffered from anxiety, you said. Right? He suffered from anxiety. Did it ever occur to you that maybe the family of his victims might suffer
0: this
2: a little bit of
0: anxiety? This lady's going to turn inside out.
2: Because he marched into their church and murdered them in cold blood? Because he was an incredible racist and he wanted to get on TV?
3: Sir,
2: do you regret it?
1: I've heard anybody call it incredible race?
2: Do you?
0: That's next level.
1: I've never heard those words together. This guy is an incredible racist.
0: If I'm honest, if anybody was going to get the title incredible along with it, it would be the guy that did that thing. This might be one of those things where you go, "Hey, actually, I'm against the death penalty," and so, but the moment you find yourself explaining why you think Dylan Roof, a mass murderer, has anxiety, so he should get some special treatment and should not be put to death or whatever, is the moment you're losing with normal people, right? Because normal people are like, oh, did Dylan Roof have anxiety? Oh, no. Oh, I feel so terrible for him. How could this happen to such a sweet, sweet boy, such an incredible racist? I don't know how this could ever happen. Boy, that's a tough day in front of Congress right there. Let us know what you think. Send a dispatch over at thenewsjunkie.com right now. I don't know that she would have gotten an easy go at it from any of the people who had arrived there, though.
1: I honestly would not have blamed her if she just backed up.
0: See you later.
4: I get it.
0: I'll come back in 5 years. I'll make some changes. We'll do some things and we'll see what we can do.
4: We're going to switch it up and kill everyone now immediately.
0: Let's change things. Let us know what you think. Send a dispatch over at thenewsjunkie.com.
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0: those all. I'll give you an example of the weirdness out there in just a moment. I want to hear from you, though. Your thoughts, send your dispatches over at thenewsjunkie.com right now. A guy got a DWI. Some states it's called the DUI. There's different ways to say it, but it's drinking and driving. We all know that. Mm. A guy, C-Lane, in Texas.
1: Don't make it sound so fun.
0: It's drinking and driving. This guy in Texas, C-Lane, got a DWI, and he was sentenced. And I know people that have gotten DUIs or been, you know, busted drinking and driving. And the first time, they give you a little bit of a slap on the wrist, and you pay some fines, and it's an issue. The second time, they get a little more serious. This guy just got sentenced for a DWI, and he got life in prison. Ooh. This guy is going to be spending the rest of his life in prison.
1: Is this his 22nd DWI?
0: All right, that matters, right? To me, that matters. But to some people, I guess it doesn't, because I saw a lot of people freaking out, and they go, drinking and driving, this man is going to spend the rest of his life behind bars? And I say, no. Recidivism, continually committing the same crime over and over and over and over again. Like, and this guy is going to spend the rest of his life behind bars.
1: There's no chance. I can see the number now. So I know, like, there's no chance this dude has a license. He's driving intoxicated and illegally. Like, even if he was sober, he shouldn't be behind the wheel.
0: What do we think, folks? Do we think this is too much? Because here's the story. Man convicted of his 12th DWI, that's drinking and driving, busted 12 times. He says he was simply...
1: The 10th one was free.
0: He says he was simply unlucky before being sentenced. And when the sentence came down, they said this guy, for drinking and driving, as far as I know, he didn't hit anybody with his vehicle. Nobody was injured. There isn't some sort of like vehicular manslaughter twist to this. He got a DUI and he's being sentenced to life in prison. But the twist is that it's his 12th DUI. Is that fair? Is it like, after some point in time, you just go, do it again, and you're getting life in prison. And then they do it, and you go, here you go. See you later, pal. You're a danger. That's what prisons are for. They're for people who are a danger to the rest of us so we can live our nice little lives while they rot away.
1: I'm surprised that legally life in prison is an option for a DWI. Now, I understand that they're trying to make this really harsh because it seems that the narrative is like, this man does not care what happens to him legally. He will continue to drive a car. I know he doesn't have a license. He will continue to drive a car anyway without a license, and he will continue to get drunk before he drives that car. And if he's had 12 DWIs, he has probably had multiple occasions where he hasn't been caught drunk driving.
0: Yes, there are people, though, saying, but, like, on YouTube, saying that life in prison for a nonviolent crime is nuts.
1: It is
0: nonviolent.
1: It's kind of nuts, though, because that's what I'm saying. Like, I'm surprised that, you know, when you kind of look through the law books and go, all right, here is, you know, the news does this. They say, hey, this person committed this crime. He's facing this many years in prison based on his charges, right? They look up what the penalty is, what the maximum penalty is for all the charges, and they add them up, and they say this person could face this time in jail or prison for what they've done. I'm surprised that there's a law somewhere that says, hey, for a DWI, enough times, life in prison
0: life
1: is
0: in prison.
1: Crazy.
0: Yeah. I'll give you the other details of his story in just a second here, but where does this stop? Not that I disagree with it, because legitimately, I think that we need to increase punishments over time for people, right? So, like, if you steal from the Target one time and they let you go, fine. The second time, they throw you in jail for a little while. The third time, maybe a little longer. But if you steal from the Target 12 times and they give you life in prison, I think people would go, whoa, hold on, right? So at some point, the crime becomes enough that if you've done it 12 times, then people will be okay with spending the rest of your life in prison. I do not think people think if you get busted shoplifting 12 times, you should get life in prison.
1: No.
0: I do not think people would. But people will do it with this, with DWI. They'll go, DWI, bro, got arrested 12 times? Of course you're going to get life in prison eventually. That's what he got. Here's what happened to this guy. A Texas man will spend the rest of his life behind bars after being convicted of driving while intoxicated for the 12th time, according to law enforcement. Raymundo Ayala, 74, was convicted by a jury in Randall County on one count of driving while intoxicated, DWI, being a third or more offense, according to a press release. The jury later sentenced the defendant to life in prison. Driving while intoxicated continues to endanger our community, and this sends a clear message. Those who repeatedly choose to drink and drive will be held accountable, said the district attorney. The underlying incident occurred on August 9th, 2025, when a state trooper observed the defendant committing multiple traffic violations. The trooper recognized signs of intoxication. He made them do the breathalyzer test, and the guy blew a .213, which is obviously very drunk. .08 is the limit in a lot of states. He was well over 2.5 times the legal limit in the state of Texas. They heard about at least two prior DWI convictions, which would make his offense a felony typical punished by 2 to 10 years in state prison, but this time was different.
1: When you get to 12 DUIs, the likelihood that one cop has arrested you twice is so high.
0: Yeah, they're going to be like, you again? Oh my God, you know, here he goes. During the guilt phase of the trial, the jury quickly returned a guilty verdict, the district attorney's office said. Then jurors were asked to listen in and weigh in on the punishment phase. This time around, the state's presentation focused on obtaining a sentencing enhancement by showing he had 11 prior DWI convictions, had been sentenced to prison on 6 such offenses, but continued to do this. So he was a habitual offender. Then they gave them the option, the jury, to sentence the man for this 12th DWI anywhere from 25 years to life in prison. During the punishment phase, they said, "Why did you get so many DWIs?" And the man stepped up and he said, "I was unlucky. That's why this happened to me." So they said, "You think you're unlucky?
1: Bro, no, you're not."
0: Yeah, this is not lucky or unlucky. This is you making a choice to drink and drive. And you made that choice so many times that you were arrested 12 times for DWI. And the jury came back and said life in prison for this, for a nonviolent crime, which is interesting. Maybe people are turning the corner a little bit and they're tired of seeing criminals slapped on the wrist, and they're tired of seeing people commit the same offense over and over and over. They're tired of seeing a tiny amount of people drag down the quality of life for the rest of us. Like I said, that's what prisons are for. They're to keep us safe from the other people, the antisocial goons who get arrested for crimes over and over and over again, the people with no impulse control that get roped in. And talk about no impulse control, you got your 12th DWI. But is it fair, or is this not fair because it's not a violent crime? Life in prison. Let us know what you think. Send a dispatch over at thenewsjunkie.com.
1: Do you think that you would look like such a bitch in prison if they were like, "Hey, what are you in for?" And he's like, "Yeah, you know, 12 DUIs. Uh-huh. And I'm like, "You serious? I murdered somebody. I killed somebody. I strangled them to death. And you drove drunk 12 times.
0: I think about it. Somebody could have committed a horrific mass attack on this country. And they would get the same punishment.
1: Does he get put in the same place as all of the other violent lifers? Like, that's a decent thing to think about, too. Like, this guy who has not...
0: Were you just going to say that's a good question to your own question?
1: Yes. Masturbatory of me.
0: Yes,
1: I ask a question and go, "That's a really good question."
0: But also, do you think this is fair?
1: I think the 25 years would have been fair, but I mean, it just seems like it said he'd done 6 prison sentences before. Yeah. It seems
0: he's
1: like
0: not
1: he
0: gonna
1: would
0: learn, right?
1: He was not going to learn. He's going to do the 25 years and get out and have a couple drinks and make it a baker's dozen.
0: Yeah, I mean, I just think, why 12? Why not 10 or 9? And then when you do this, you would stop drinking and driving probably. If you told everybody 3 strikes and you're out on DWIs, you're going to go to jail for the rest of your life. I think that would probably change the way people behaved, save for some folks who we probably want behind bars to begin with. But I want to hear from you. Tips, TIPS at thenewsjunkie.com. If you want to be anonymous, let us know. I'll tell you, I used to DJ. I've told a lot of stories about this. I was a DJ for a while. I worked with a blind man, very, very nice guy, very talented guy, but he was blind and he couldn't do the DJ side of things. So I did the DJ side of things. And then I sort of pointed him in the right direction and gave him the microphone, and he did the microphone stuff. Because strangely, at that time, they were like, Sean, you're not qualified to talk into a microphone. Push the buttons. Push the buttons.
1: I've still heard some people say that.
0: So look at me now. I have a microphone. So I would work with this guy. And we would, we would go out to all these different venues and we would DJ and stuff. And there was a lot of other people who worked for these DJ companies in the area. And I learned of another DJ in the area working for the blind DJ. And I was told about this guy. And the story that I got was that this guy's a drinker, a real bad drinker. And he has so many DUIs that he has lost his license forever. And he's a DJ, so he has to get somebody, another adult, to drive him to his gigs and drop him off and with his like trailer and DJ equipment. And then they have to pick him up afterwards. And he moved to the state of Texas, strangely enough, so that he could get a driver's license, because in Florida, where he was at the time, you could only get so many DUIs and you could never get a driver's license again. But he was allowed to get a driver's license in Texas. So he went there. And now I hear Texas is taking somebody like this and going, hey, 12 strikes, you're out. Here is a lot of emails coming in on this. Barry emails, tipsofthenewsjunkie.com. When I was 16, I was the front passenger of a car that was struck head on by a drunk driver at 70 miles per hour. Damn. I was unconscious for days, and at 56 years old, injuries and memories from that accident still affect me daily. The driver that hit us ran into a local bar and immediately started downing drinks so they couldn't prove he was drunk when he hit us.
1: Heard about that one before.
0: Despite his own passenger testimony that he was wasted, and he himself answered Budweiser when asked what medication he was on. It was obviously not his first time and he got away with it. Nothing was done to him. More people should be locked up for extended periods of times for this, and maybe it will stop. Life is fine with me. Let us know what you think. Tips at thenewsjunkie.com.
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7: Striking key targets. 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CENTCOM announcing the U.S. military has carried out attacks on Iran for the 7th straight day. Fox's Chanley Painter reports.
8: The Trump administration denying Iran's claims that the U.S. is striking civilian infrastructure inside Iran. A White House spokesperson telling Fox that, quote, the United States military has
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15: 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Dr. Summerton has been a co-host of Ask the Doctor for a multitude of years, and we are on coast to coast on the Ask the Doctor network, so a radio station in just about every big city out there. 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Remember, no matter how simple or complicated your question is, we will try to answer to the best of our abilities. The number is 877-969-8600. That's 877-969-8600. And I want to apologize. The last couple of weeks, we ran a best of, a tape, if you will. I was at some conferences and out and about, out of town. But we are live in the studios. I hope everybody had a great 4th of July. I know I did. And this is the week after the 4th of July. Anyway, I want to welcome Dr. Susan Summerton, who's an optometric physician and a certified nutritional specialist. She's also a diplomat and a fellow in the nutritional arena. So she is a doctor at the Lang Eye Institute as well. Good morning, Dr. Summerton. How the heck are you?
16: Good morning, Dr. Lang, and our callers and listeners out there. It's happy 7-Eleven day today. So I was looking up. Everyone probably heard of the 7-Eleven and their Slurpees and wondering how many people are going to go out there and get their Slurpees today. And I was kind of thinking, it's a summer hot day probably everywhere around the country. What can we do that's a little healthy version? And I love watermelon. Watermelon is very hydrating. just blending some frozen watermelon with a little bit of fresh lime in that blender. You can make your own little natural Slurpee and it'd be good for you.
15: Absolutely. It would be better than that soft drink that you're drinking, right?
16: We're looking for those healthier substitutes. We don't want to deprive you of that joy, but we want to make it a healthier version.
15: You know, I'm glad you brought that up. I got a tasty little treat that's nutritional in value. And I do this every now and then. So as most people know, we developed a product called Fortify Rejuvenate, which is a marine collagen tripeptide, German hyaluronic acid, rice ceramides, Dermaval, which is 9 superfoods, liposomal vitamin C, medium chain triglycerides, and a mild multivitamin mixture in it. If you put it in water, it actually tastes very good. So we have it as chocolate, we have it as pink lemonade, and we have it cherry vanilla, and we have it unflavored. But I find if you take the cherry vanilla and put it in club soda or sparkling water, it tastes like a cream soda. So those of you out there that love cream soda, and you know it's not ideal for you, all right, high in sugar or high in high fructose corn syrup or both. So now you have something that has zero sugar that's nutritional in value, and you take a scoop of, you can put any of them, I guess, in club soda, but it gives it that little fizzy taste, and it tastes like a cream soda, Dr. Summerton.
16: That does sound delicious. I've even mixed mine with some coconut water as well, which is a good, refreshing summer drink, too.
15: So Betty Ruth, my 98-year-old mom, her breakfast this morning she had 2 egg omelet saute with some onions and some micro broccoli greens. So that's on the verge where they're starting to sprout and grow a little leaf kind of. And so onions, goat cheese, micro broccoli greens, and 3 eggs. And then she had the chocolate rejuvenate in A2 cow's milk with a scoop of the Creapure creatine, MyH, and B vitamin D. And she loves it. I mean, she thinks it's chocolate milk, really. And so she had a really good breakfast. It was low carb, super high protein. And the main thing is she was happy. She had a big smile on her face. And so that made me happy.
16: Sounds delicious.
15: 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And the problem is the right fuel, it's hard to find these days, especially when it comes to vitamins and supplements. And so that's why we developed the Fortify Vitamin Company. Right ingredients, right science, right for you is our motto. 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I'm going to give you the phone number for Fortify Vitamins twice. So write this down. It's 866-503-9746. That's 866-503-9746. And today, we're going to talk about. We're going to talk about the much-awaited Fortify Fit Bites. We've been running some ads that were kind of teasers saying something is coming very soon. And the Fortify Fit Bites are manufactured. They were bagged yesterday at the factory, and they're being mailed out either yesterday or on Monday. We should have them in our distribution centers on Wednesday. So you can now order the Fortify Fit Bites. This is a delicious chocolate raspberry or chocolate coconut gummy. We're the first in the industry to make a chocolate gummy that has some ingredients in it that are natural that curb your appetite. So think about it, Dr. Summerton. During the day, it's not that bad for me. I wake up, I eat breakfast, and then I want to snack a little bit, you know, around 10 o'clock, and then lunch. And then I go through until supper is okay. But after supper is when I'm jonesing for something. And I don't know what it is. It could be a bag of potato chips. It could be a Pop-Tart. It could be a Big Mac, you know, a bowl of ice cream. And that's a lot of people out there, especially at night. That's the worst time to snack, isn't it?
16: It is. We don't want to go to bed with a full stomach. That keeps our body temperature higher. We don't fall into that deep sleep. You basically spending the night digesting your food instead of going into that recovery mode that we should to get that quality sleep.
15: That's exactly right. And diabetics out there especially, you don't want to be eating a lot of carbs right before bed. So now we've developed a smarter way to control your cravings and basically build a healthier lifestyle. So like I said, every day millions of people make the promise to themselves that they're going to eat healthy. And then until the nighttime comes, they do pretty good. And you know, it's not that it's a lack of willpower. Believe it or not, it's biology that's causing this. So with the Fortify Vitamins, we developed this Fortify Fit Bites. And it's a functional chocolate raspberry chocolate coconut gummy. And it's made to satisfy your cravings and thus support a healthier lifestyle. So before we take the next call, I just want to mention a few things about it. So during the day, your body releases hormones that constantly communicate to your brain, telling I'm hungry or I'm satisfied, right? So the body has these natural appetizer regulators. One's called CCK. It kind of promotes a feeling of fullness and satisfaction. And then, of course, we have the GLP-1. Everybody knows about GLP-1 receptor drugs. That helps slow down the stomach emptying makes you feel full, basically. It reduces your cravings. And then we have PYY. This is a peptide that's released after eating to make you feel basically full. So what we've done at Fortify, well, there's another one called ghrelin. I forgot. Ghrelin is the hunger hormone, okay? And when your ghrelin goes up, it's associated with increased hunger. So what we did, we chose some specific ingredients for the fit meal, not the fit meal, for the fit bites that actually help with these, regulating these hormones that make you hungry. And one is called Slendesta. Slendesta is the key ingredient. It's a potato extract. It contains protease inhibitor that actually helps support the body's natural release of what we mentioned earlier, the CCK, causing you to feel full. Then we use allulose. And Dr. Summerton, you know a lot about allulose. We've talked about that quite a bit on this program, haven't we?
16: Right. And that is definitely our top preferred sweetener. So when it's a natural sweetener, comes from like figs, raisins, it's even in maple syrup, and the body absorbs it but doesn't metabolize it. So it's not quite as sweet as regular sugar. It's probably about 70% of that sweetness, but it doesn't have that impact on the blood glucose or insulin. And it's about 10% of the calories of sugar too. So it's a natural sugar and it's a healthy sugar. So if you want to add something sweet, look for that allulose.
15: Right. Now, allulose is found naturally in raisins and figs, and it supports the natural release of GLP-1, which contributes to fullness. And then we have cocoa, real, a rich chocolate flavor. It's natural cocoa. Everybody loves dark chocolate. It's got vast health benefits. So emerging research also suggests that cocoa may enhance the feelings of fullness. So you feel full. So when we add the allulose, the Slendesta, and the cocoa, not only is it delicious, but it's going to make you feel full so you don't gobble down the foods that are bad for you. And the final piece of the puzzle to make it taste good, we use Ribeside M, and that's the best and the most expensive natural sweetener, and it has no aftertaste the way monk fruit and stevia does. So these things are delicious. We've tried them. We've done prototypes for everybody. And I think now you're going to have something that you can consume in between meals to curb your appetite. This is going to help you lose weight and be healthier. Remember, we talk about in this show all the time, the best way to become healthier, the number one thing you do is get down to your ideal body weight. All right, with that, we got a few people on hold. We're going to take the first call. Steve in Clearwater. Steve, good morning. Welcome to the program.
17: Yeah, one thing you just were talking about, chocolate. I think it's real important. I think the people use the word dark as good chocolate. However, the biggest difference is whether it's baker's chocolate, which is natural. Dutch cocoa, you don't want to use because the polyphenols are bitter, and they call it sweetened chocolate. It has nothing to do with adding carbohydrates. What they do is they put sodium hydroxide in with the chocolate to destroy the polyphenols. I actually want to get rid of them so that it's not so sharp. So get natural, unsweetened cocoa.
15: That's very what we're important. Using.
17: Yeah. Number two, I want to wish Roger P. Shulman happy birthday on a very important birthday this year. He's a great person, and you're glad to have him on your staff. And third of all, I think just for a little fun, a camera is sort of analogous to the human eye. Would you agree? A camera? Okay.
15: Yes.
17: There's two types of photography. There is film camera, which is primarily chemical, and there is digital cameras, which is primarily electronic. Our eyes have chemistry, and they have electronics, the nervous system and the optic nerve. If you were teaching kids in health class and comparing the human eye with photography, would you think that the digital model of photography is more closer to the human eye, or film photography is closer to the human eye? Which would you say was the closest to the human eye, film or digital?
15: Well, that's a good question. First of all, I'd tell them the lens in the camera is the lens in your eye where you develop a cataract, mm-hmm. and the film in the camera is your retina. So I would say the traditional analog camera, not the digital camera, but I could be very wrong. What do you think, Dr. Somerton?
17: Interesting.
16: I think kids these days might not even know what a film camera is, but I know when we were taught in school, they actually did compare
15: it to a payphone
16: camera. Right? That's payphones, digital cameras, they know, but film cameras, I don't even think they would know taking it. Remember, we'd take the film to the store, leave it for about a week before your pictures were developed. So perhaps Steve is looking for digital, the faster processing.
15: But I like the photomat stores. Remember that? You go and get them in an hour.
17: Yeah, I think that's pretty cool.
15: Drive through photomat. That's a good question,
17: and
15: though.
17: One other question. You know these satellites that one of our assets was telling me, defense photography, they can take a cloudy day over Tehran, okay, and take photographs. And those photographs, there's no evidence of clouds. It can look right through the clouds, okay? Now, what I'm wondering is the cataracts in your eye are like clouds over the Earth when satellites try to take pictures. Could you develop a pair of glasses that could cancel out or reprocess that image so that it could be clear for people with cataracts?
15: Well, at this point in time, that is not available. I would know about it if it was, but we should develop that. And maybe with your genius mind, we could work on that, and we could develop that. And then we could give that to Roger, because Roger's probably getting some cataracts now, because, you know, he is the oldest newscaster in the world at 106. And so, happy birthday, Roger.
17: He just crossed the 50% probability of living to the next year. In other words, up to 105, your chances of living to the next year are always greater than 50%. But when you hit 105, it's less than 50% the actuary of the table struck.
15: Well, Roger,
17: but anyway,
15: Roger's going to live
17: a birthday.
15: Thank you. Roger's going to live a long time. He's works out with me. He's on the 4 to 5 vitamins. He'll be doing talk radio for many more years to go. We're getting loaded up, Steve. We got to take some more calls, my friend.
17: God bless you.
15: All right, take care. All right, you're listening to Ask the Doctors, Dr. Michael Lang and Dr. Susan Somerton, both of the Lang Eye Institute and 4 to 5 vitamins. By the way, we're opening the Lang Eye Institute in Ocala, hopefully in January. All right, phone lines are open, 877-969-8600. That's 877-969-8600. By the way, you can buy the Fortify Fit Bites now on the website at fortify.com. All right, let's go to the phones. Jerry has been waiting patiently in Ocala. Jerry, thanks for holding.
18: You're welcome, Dr. Lang. All right, I have a question for you. I'm really getting some raw apricot seed, and they have B7 now.
15: I'm having trouble hearing you. You're going to talk directly.
18: Sorry. Is that better?
15: Much better, much better.
18: Okay, Dr. Lang?
15: Yes.
18: My neighbor gave me some raw
19: apricot seeds.
15: Right.
19: And they claim on the label that it has B17 in it. Is there anything really truthful about that, or facts or some medical evidence?
15: Well, I got to tell you, if you look on the internet about this, it cures everything, right?
19: So
15: anytime I see something that claims it cures everything, I want to look at the clinical studies. I want to see some double-blind, placebo-controlled studies. Okay, I'm not saying it's not good, but I'll be honest with you, I'm not an expert in that arena. I have not incorporated into the 4-5 vitamins because I think the jury is still out. But if somebody could send me the clinical studies on it, I could change my mind. Dr. Summerton, do you know much about B17?
16: Right. Well, I think it's more the worrisome about the raw apricot seeds is that it contains a compound that our body can change to cyanide. Mm-hmm. And so those little tiny seeds, when you have too much of them, you could actually cause cyanide poisoning your body. So there needs to be a great deal of caution when taking them. And the studies done to know it's like everything. The dosage is the poison. And so we just don't have those studies out there. You know, if a little toddler gets hold of them, it could be very toxic. Adults can probably handle more. There is some benefits, they thought, for cancer.
15: Right.
16: But then some human trials found that it didn't help. So I've seen both positive and negative, but it's the cyanide that I would worry about.
15: And I think apple seeds have cyanide in them too. So if you're juicing apples, take the seeds out. And now most people say it's not enough to worry, but you know, everything can build up and compound daily. So we got to be very careful. And remember, never eat apples, pears, and bananas with berries. Never eat apples, pears, and apples, anything that has polyphenol oxidase, when you cut it and it turns black, that's polyphenol oxidase. That will block the absorption of flavonoids that are in berries. So eat them alone, separated by at least 4 hours. All right, Jerry?
19: Yes, thank you, doctor. I appreciate that. I won't be using them.
15: And I'll be in your stomping ground soon with the old Coca-Cola bottling plant. And we're going to send out invitations, and we're going to have a grand opening party in December. So hope to see you there.
19: Yes, hope to, too. Thank you.
15: All right. Have a great day.
19: Bye, Dave.
15: All right. 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All right, let's go back to the phones. I think it's David in Clearwater. David, thanks for holding.
20: Hey, hi, Dr. Summerton and Dr. Lang. Morning. Great. Doctor, I was recently, I just came back from a trip overseas, you know, and upon my return, besides being incredibly tired from the jet lag and stuff, and I think I'm closer to getting better now. One thing I noticed was a couple days ago, like, oh, my left eye is like it's puffy a little bit. And so then last night, I put some an over-the-counter allergy drop in my eye, thinking that maybe it was allergies. My right eye isn't impacted at all. And then

0: I mean, 6, 7, even 8 times a day. And then I drink a boatload of water and then see how you're feeling toward the end of the day. And if it's not getting any better, then there's a lot of doctors that are open on Saturdays and certainly on Sundays that a lot of eye doctors are open. So try alternating hot and cold compresses, lid scrubs, artificial tears, and drink a lot of water. And let's see if Dr. Somerton can add anything to that or just agree.
1: No, I agree too. And it's that, you know, just not that great circulation of the air in an airplane. And I really love, my favorite are the tea tree wipes, especially the Optase with tea tree, because tea tree is a natural antiseptic and they're great to have for your eyelashes are designed to catch everything, all those germs from going into your eye. So they're great. You close your eyes, you wipe along the base of where your eyelashes are, flip it over, do your other side, and it is that nice antiseptic effect from all those germs that could be flying around. And you did mention jet lag. I think we've talked about this before. It's not exactly your question, but it will certainly help. We do have some nice studies saying that creatine really helps you get over your jet lag. You lose that kind of energy in your brain, that ATP, when you've been traveling and you have that sleep deprivation, and that creatine helps build that back up so you recover from jet lag much faster.
2: Thank you, doctors. You know, that's really cool.
0: And you can, that's David, really, if you're in Clearwater, you can go to the Fortify Nutrition Center right there on McMullen Booth Road next to Publix and the Bayside Bridge Plaza, and you can get, I mean, we're open until 3 today. You can get the tea tree oil lid wipes, you can get the Oasis tears, and even the creatine if you want. You can load up today until 3 o'clock at the Fortify Nutrition Center.
2: Wow, that's really cool. I've been there before, Dr. Lang. I had the opportunity to meet you. I really enjoyed that store and the lovely staff that you have there. So I'm going to say I'm going to incorporate that into my day. You know, I want to go and support you and your store and get some cool stuff to help my eye. Thank you, guys.
0: And remember, if it gets worse, you know, you can always call me. Everybody's got my cell phone, or you just call the emergency line and it comes directly to me. So if it gets worse, you let us know.
2: You're so great. You know, one last thing really quick, you know, like food is so much better. And I went to Ireland for 10 days, you know, my gosh, you know, like, I had a rather complex group with me of nutritional people.
0: Right.
2: I mean, that they had a lot of issues with nutrition and gluten-free, grain-free, la, la, la, you know. And it's just really interesting, you know, like the food was so wholesome and yummy. And I could speak more about the culture at large, but I know that they use seed oils when they make their prepared foods, unfortunately, but it is kind of a very green and wholesome country for food. You know,
0: right.
2: A non-scientific response, but I wish we were we became more of an agrarian and not massed, manufacturing concept for our chicken and our beef and stuff,
0: right,
2: and pork.
0: I agree.
2: You know, but we obviously have we only have 5 million people there. So we have a different situation here, but it's just really, people could be healthier just being in there, in that environment. Thanks for letting me share that, Dr. Lang. I'll drop off so others can join.
0: All right.
2: Thank you.
0: Take care, David.
2: Talk to you later.
0: All right. You're listening to Ask the Doctor. We've got a lot of people on hold and some people on hold. So we got to take everybody before we take all the other people. So you're listening to Ask the Doctors, Dr. Susan Somerton and myself, Dr. Michael Lang of the Lang Eye Institute and Fortify Vitamins, here each and every Saturday morning live to answer any and all questions you may have. 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There is a section, Ask the Doctor, on there. 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And you can go to the blog section to read a lot of articles that we've written. 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We're trying to grow that channel. That YouTube channel is Ocular Health Dr. Michael Lang. So Ocular Health, if you type Dr. Michael Lang in, it'll come up. If you type Ocular Health Dr. Michael Lang, it'll show up. and subscribe, and you can follow us on that. Also, you can follow me on the only legitimate Instagram. That's Dr. Michael Lang _.

0: A lot of you have been following fake Dr. Michael Langs. There's a lot of fake ones out there. Be careful of the scammers. Never give anybody money over the internet. I am not going to ever ask you for money. I'm never going to ask you to donate to a philanthropic organization. I'm never going to, internet date you. So if you think you are internet dating me, I'm happily married. I have a great family. And it's a fake one. It's usually from Nigeria. The FBI has been involved 4 times now. So remember, Dr. Michael Lang underscore. It has a blue check on Instagram. That's the only legitimate one. There's a 150, 200 fake ones. It's crazy what's going on in this world today. So just want to forewarn you. One more time, phone lines are open. 877-969-8600. That's 877-969-8600. I do want to mention we have a new doctor on staff now, and we're going to try to get her to be a guest on here. She's a little bit shy, maybe, because she's never done this before. And then again, maybe she's not. She might be outrageous on this show. But we're going to give her an opportunity after she's worked for us for about a month or so. And her name is Christine Gilligan. Dr. Christine Gilligan joined the team. I got to tell you, she was her first career was in sports event management. And she worked with the Jaguars and Super Bowl, put on Super Bowl events. So then she decided to go to optometry school, and she became a shadow first under at the Lang Eye Institute, and she became a technician, and we convinced her to go to optometry school. And now she's one of our doctors. So we want to welcome Christine Gilligan. Right, Dr. Somerton?
1: Right, and she has been with us. Patients that have been to our office, she would spend the summers with us. So she may be a familiar face for some, but now we welcome to have her full time.
0: And now when I go to Rome for 2 weeks or 3 weeks, we actually have a doctor that can help cover, so I don't have to be overly concerned anymore. So you never know. I might take a couple of days off every now and then. All right. Let's see. We got another person on hold. I think I know who this is, and I think he has a retinal detachment. Dennis in Gainesville.
2: Hi, Dr. Lang.
0: Good morning.
2: Hi. Dr. Lang?
0: Yes.
2: You think I might be the wrong candidate for laser if they do it on me?
0: For what? Laser?
2: Yeah, you think that the radio attachment thing, you think they'll help me?
0: Nope. And nope again. No, you're going to have to wait for something better technology with your condition coming down the pike. I mean, something like A, stem cells, B, bionic eyes. And we will certainly keep you abreast when we think there's something available for our people that have essentially lost their vision from trauma or from retinal detachment or glaucoma or macular degeneration. You know, we are going to be 100 years into the future in the next few years. So we're going to have some amazing technological advancements, Dennis, some amazing ones. And remember what I always say. You got to keep your one good eye healthy. And remember, you see with your brain, your eye is just the organ that transmits the image to the brain. So you still got to exercise. You got to eat well. You got to stay lean. You got to do all things to promote overall wellness to keep your good eye seeing good. And then wear protective eyewear if you're ever playing sports or you're ever doing a chainsaw, you're ever chopping. Dennis, do you ever go out and chainsaw trees down in the forest or anything like that?
2: I want to talk to our doctor about protective eyewear and see what he can do for me, sir.
0: Yeah, I think that's a good idea. And Dr. Somerton is an eye doctor. She can chime in and enlighten you a little bit more about what she would expect to have for you from a protective eyewear standpoint. Dr. Somerton, this is all you.
1: Well, we do think Dennis brings up the really severity of what happens with a retinal detachment. It can really affect your life for the rest of your life. So it reminds us the key is prevention. And all the time we talk about optos and the retina screening, how important we feel it is. And when you come into the office or other eye doctor's office, usually it's not covered by insurance. And so it's a $39 extra fee. And I can't emphasize how much that is just crucial. Just yesterday, again, I had a patient came in keeping HIPAA requirements, not mention any names, but just for a routine eye exam, no symptoms. and we discovered a retina tear. A lot of times we tell you look for flashes or floaters, but this was another instance of no symptoms, and we find that tear. And a tear is something that can be treated with a laser right away to prevent it from fully detaching. And so it's like those things, the sooner the better. Otherwise, living with a retina detachment, like Dennis knows, is very difficult.
0: So, Dennis, hang in there. Keep the faith. Stay tuned for this radio station. And you certainly can call us every now and then, and we'll update you. All right, my friend?
2: Yeah. What is protective eyewear, Mr. Dr. Lane? Is that something you wear?
0: I wear it when I'm weed eating, if I'm out on the tractor, if I'm mountain biking. I want to protect my eyes. Yes, so protective eyewear is very important.
2: What's it look like?
1: The eyewear is made out of polycarbonate material. That's what they make protective eyeglasses out. So you get eyeglasses to wear, and they ask for polycarbonate.
0: So ask for polycarbonate. Go to the local optical there in Gainesville and ask for protective eyewear. Got it, Dennis?
2: Yeah, yeah. I'm going to the optical place where I take out my glasses and ask them.
0: Yes, say you want the lenses made out of polycarbonate, please.
2: Polycarbonate?
0: Yes.
2: Okay.
0: All right, Dennis. We got to go to the next caller, okay, my friend?
2: Okay, I try to remember polycarbonate. Maybe they know what that is.
0: Yeah, they will know. You'll remember it.
2: Yeah, okay, Dr. Lane.
0: Stay safe.
2: Dr. Lane?
0: Stay safe.
2: All right.
0: Bye-bye. All right. Dennis is an interesting young fella, to say the least. All right. We've got somebody on Instagram with a question mark. Dr. Lang, I am confused. I have macular degeneration. I listen to your show all the time for 30-plus years. Wow. And I've been taking next-gen Fortify Macula Defense zinc-free. But I see you have another one that has zinc in it. I can't read that. It says, which one should I be taking? All right, that's a great question. So both of them are going to be good. But I've developed a system where we ask the patient four questions. If we're not taking their DNA, I mean, ultimately, you take your DNA, you swab the DNA out, and you can see if you have the DNA that has a negative aversion to zinc or a positive aversion. But I developed four questions that we ask patients based on my 33 years of experience seeing patients and being in the nutritional arena. So we ask a patient, number one, are they on a diuretic? If you're on a diuretic, all right, you need the extra zinc, so take the regular one. Do you have ulcerative colitis or Crohn's disease? You need the regular one. Do you drink a lot of alcohol? You need more zinc. You need the regular one. And if you're a vegan, that means you eat no animal protein. You need the one that has the zinc in it. Otherwise, zinc-free is all you need. And remember, you might be that percentile of patients that actually have a negative reaction to high dosages of zinc. But since you're not answering yes to all those questions, you're not going to have a depletion in zinc, and you don't need extra zinc. Remember, during the pandemic, people were ODing on zinc and then causing copper problems. So more is not better. By the same token, vitamin D. I have seen a lot of patients coming in taking way too much vitamin D because they think it's safe. I had a patient the other day taking 50,000 units of vitamin D a day, Dr. Summerton, a day. And had a lot of health issues. And so, hallelujah, thank God we figured that out. And I didn't even say talk to your doctor about it. I said stop it immediately and tell your doctor that you are stopping it. Because this patient was supposed to be taking it once a week, but the patient was taking it once a day. More is not better, is it?
1: Exactly. The dosage can be the poison. It's taking the right amount. And I think, too, people don't realize the other supplements they might be on also have zinc. So we don't want to do zinc on top of zinc on top of zinc. Zinc can be higher doses if you're sick and you have a cold and you're utilizing more zinc during that time. But on a day-to-day base, like you mentioned, if you get too much zinc, that stops you from absorbing your copper. And we don't want to deplete your copper, because then you can get fatigue, weakness, anemia. It can affect your white blood cell count. It can impair your immune function. So we don't want to solve one problem by creating another. It's creating the right dosage to have the right therapeutic effect.
0: 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And if you listened to the show last week, I did come on live for the first 10 minutes. And then I promoted a 4th of July special for Omega 3, a bundle special that we still have on the website and we're still running it. 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And it nets the price down to about $20 a bottle. I mean, that's cheaper than wholesale. So if you're taking the Fortify Super Omega, this is a better deal than our fall festival. 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Remember, these do not expire. They're in a gel cap. As long as you don't keep them in the trunk of your car, you're going to be fine. Now, this brings up a valid question. We have a lot of people that ask us, it's the summer and you're shipping these omega-3s and the UPS truck gets hot or the post truck gets hot and it sits in our mailbox for 3, 4, 5 hours. All of this has been taken into consideration in the manufacturing of these vitamins. It's not like we just fell off the turnip wagon yesterday. We've been doing omega-3 for close to 25 years and we worked very closely with the people at EPAX in Norway, in Oslin, Norway. And we've developed a system using potential antioxidants in the omega-3. And we seal this thing. It's airtight, these gel caps, so they don't go rancid in shipping. So they can stay in that mailbox for a few hours at 140 degrees. They're not going to go rancid. Now, you don't want to keep them in the trunk of your car if it's a black car all week. But they do take heat quite well, the way they're developed. This is a trans-esterified omega-3 fish oil, not the typical fish oil you buy over the counter that has ethanol in it. Those are called ethyl ester molecules. And those fish oils do go rancid very quickly without heat. I mean, they go rancid just sitting on the air-conditioned shelf at the supermarket or at the health food store. So remember, when you're looking at omega-3, always read the label. Make sure it says RTG form or TG form. These are very, very stable, and we've gone that extra mile to put some specific antioxidants that are good for you, but also keep it from going rancid and keep it safe while it gets heated. All right, so now I got that out there. That can be a big problem a lot of people think about, Dr. Summerton, if their oily fish oil goes bad sitting in their mailbox.
1: It is, and that's one of the supplements that we really encourage you to look for quality, because quality makes a huge difference in fish oil, in the absorption. We don't want any heavy metals contaminated. And we want you to get what you're paying for. We want your body to be able to utilize what you're putting in it, and we want it to improve your health, not harm your health.
0: So we talk about omega-3, and I always tell people that if you only took one supplement, it should be a good re-esterified triglyceride omega-3. Omega-3 gets a bad rap because of the typical omega-3s you buy over the counter. But taking a re-estified triglyceride form is just like eating a wild piece of salmon or a wild piece of trout. So you're getting the omega-3 that absorbs, and it's not rancid, it's not filled with any impurities or heavy metals. And then I think Creapure creatine is becoming my second choice for my second most important supplement out there. But there's another one that comes very close to all of this that also acts as an anti-inflammatory. Remember, omega-3 acts on many anti-inflammatory pathways, but that's curcumin. And it's the same thing. Most curcumins you buy over the counter, you shouldn't really consume. Most of them are made in countries that you don't want to be buying from, and they do not absorb. They're not very bioavailable. But one of the best anti-inflammatory supplements on the market is curcumin. Remember, most drugs have anti-inflammatory pathways, but they only target one pathway. Curcumin actually influences dozens of anti-inflammatory pathways. And I'm just going to mention a few of these. I'm going to let Dr. Summerton chime in on this, but it inhibits something called NFKB. That's the master switch for inflammation. So it stops that inflammatory switch. It decreases COX-2, that's cyclooxygenase. That's an enzyme that increases inflammation. It decreases 5-LOX, that's lipoxygenase, another enzyme that increases inflammation, similar to a non-steroidal anti-inflammatory like Advil or Aleve. And then it decreases something called TNF, tumor necrosis factor, and CRP, C-reactive protein. So this creates less joint pain. And then the interesting thing is, not only is it an anti-inflammatory, but it activates NRF2. This is the master regulator of antioxidant defense. So it not only decreases oxidative stress, but this helps decrease inflammation at all. And then it helps regulate an overactive immune system. So it's great for people with autoimmune. Mackenzie, my daughter, has a couple of autoimmunes. And she takes the curcumin and the omega-3. And when she doesn't take it, her sedimentation rate and her C-reactive protein do go up. So it also helps lower inflammation in the gut. And it's beneficial for the eye, the brain, the joints. It's just really good for everything. But remember, most curcumin, they either put a synthetic to make it absorb better, or black pepper, which is even worse. Bioprim, these things can actually cause liver problems and gastric distress if you use them too long. So we use one called curcugin. Curcugin is the only oleoresin food-grade curcumin on the market. It has a multitude of double-blind placebo-controlled studies showing its health benefits. And it's called Fortify Next Gen Curcumin, fueled by curcugin. Literally thousands of you are ordering it. It's one of the hottest supplements out there on the market right now. And once, rightfully so, Dr. Summerton, because, you know, everybody that wants something that's more natural to help with inflammation, curcumin or curcugin is really our go-to, isn't it?
1: It is. And we all have inflammation. People ask me what causes inflammation, and it's really everything, even just a little cut, a little burn, some bacteria, surgery, allergies, exercising. In the long term, just body fat, our diet and carbohydrates, sugar, processed foods, stress, poor sleep, smoking, alcohol, not moving, autoimmune, like you said, there's so much things that causes inflammation. And so we really need to try to do everything we can to lower it. And like you said, we were talking about a study just on knee osteoarthritis that they used for curcumin. And it really proved curcumin is that active ingredient from turmeric. And it reduced that C-reactive protein you mentioned. And that's a marker that you can get measured in your blood to see for systemic inflammation. It also reduced tumor necrosis factor alpha. And that's another marker of an inflammatory cytokine that actually degrades the cartilage in your body. And so the curcumin was shown to actually reduce those. And that's a pretty incredible effect for something that's natural, and you can have just a simple little pill in your diet every day. Eating the spice can help, but with the spice, it's really hard to get enough of it to get a therapeutic dose. And you have to be careful, like you mentioned, about quality. If something does have that black pepper extract in, your doctor probably won't want you taking it because it helps absorb that curcumin, but it's also going to affect the way you absorb your medicines too. And so they'll generally say to stay away from that form.
0: Yep. So think about next gen curcumin made by Fortify. Go to fortify.com and give it a try. It's called next gen curcumin fueled by curcugen. All right. I want to talk something briefly. Dr. Summerton and I are experts when it comes to complicated contact lens fits, and one of a select group of doctors in the entire area. And we do a lot of what we call scleral contact lens fits. And scleral contact lens fits, quite frankly, take a long time to fit. All of you in scleral lenses, we set up the appointment, last patient of the day, come in at 4:30. Sometimes you're there for an hour. I've been there even 2 hours fitting these lenses, and that's why it's relatively expensive to do. But it's a miracle. It can give you some amazing vision. People that have had corneal transplants, radiokeratotomy, LASIK surgery, scarred corneas, and can't see with glasses, we can oftentimes get them 20/20 vision or close to it with a scleral lens. But it's an art to fit correctly. If you fit it wrong, it can damage the eye. So we've invested, and the first in the villages to have this, something called the Gaudi Profilometer. And it helps us design the lens. We run this scan of your cornea. It designs a lens that fits in harmony with your cornea like a glove. And it orders the lens. And then we put the lens on. And then we do the scan again with the lens in your eye. And it helps us to make these perfect adjustments so it fits well, it sees well, and it's compatible with your cornea and won't cause a problem. This is going to be a miracle for us, isn't it, Dr. Summerton? Because these are complicated fits and it takes a lot of our time.
1: They are. And it's on complicated eyes that we do it on, and using these advanced 3D eye scanners to really get a customized measurement of our patient's cornea, we can adjust those edges by just 1 degree. That's really going to take the vision to the absolute best they possibly can, and also give them the best fit that they possibly can. And that's it. It's taking those difficult eyes, people are having struggles seeing, to give them what we potentially can get the best vision out there.
0: Right. I see the music's on. I had one other question here from somebody on Instagram. Asked me, Dr. Lang, I'm taking a GLP-1 receptor drug. You've talked about supplements before to use in conjunction with the GLP. What is it? All right. So I would take the Fit Meal and I would add the creatine to it. Fortify Fit Meal, add the Creapure Creatine, MyH and B Vitamin D, and that's going to help offset the nutritional compromise and the muscle depletion that you're getting from the GLP-1 receptor drug. So add Fit Meal and Creapure Creatine, MyH and B Vitamin D, and you're good to go. So, Dr. Summerton, you got like 10 seconds to tell everybody goodbye.
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0: 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We're out of here. 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
6: I got a call from the FBI that the Iranians, the Chinese, and the Russians all have hacked into my phone. 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
9: Russ Faria was charged with a crime that he swore he did not commit.
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9: 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I've been a correspondent for Dateline NBC for 25 years. 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
12: Striking key targets. I'm Deborah Valentine, Fox News. CENTCOM announcing the U.S. military has carried out attacks on Iran for the seventh straight day. Fox's Chanley Painter reports.
13: The Trump administration denying Iran's claims that the U.S. is striking civilian infrastructure inside Iran. A White House spokesperson telling Fox that, quote, the United States military has carried out strikes exclusively on military targets, including military logistics infrastructure. One of the U.S. targets, an observation tower in the port of Chabahar, that CENTCOM says was being used by the Revolutionary Guard to coordinate attacks on commercial shipping through the Strait of Hormuz. Meantime, Reuters reports that Iran has ordered the Houthis in Yemen to close the Bab al-Mandab Strait, another critical oil route, if the U.S. hits Iran's power infrastructure.
12: Kuwait said today it intercepted Iranian missiles and drones and that a water desalination plant was struck. Iraq said it shot down attack drones over the city of Erbil. DHS Secretary Mark Wayne Mullen announcing the Trump administration will be issuing so-called enhancements for voting machines in all states. It's part of their effort to help keep American elections secure. He tells reporters this is a vital issue for President Trump and vows DHS will go after anyone trying to cast ballots illegally in U.S. elections.
14: Illegal voter registration and illegal voting both carry penalties up to 5 years in prison and up to $250,000 in fines. We will pursue maximum pressure on this.
12: It comes after President Trump gave a primetime address Thursday in which he called for Congress to pass more restrictive voting laws. Democrats and voting rights groups have argued the president's comments are undermining Americans' faith in elections. 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
15: The hottest weekend of summer so far shaping up for your Saturday and Sunday. Get ready for those highs to soar each afternoon. Probably see highs around 95 to 96 degrees as we go throughout the course of this weekend. That's the actual air temperatures. The heat indices will be triple digits, and we could get as hot as maybe 108, 110, which makes for a heat advisory criteria. So make sure you take it easy if you're going to be doing anything outside. We will be watching the golf into early next week as a disturbance gets closer to our area. For the Fox 8 Weather Center, I'm meteorologist Zach Fridella.
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25: 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Mr. Lowe and Brian Lowe Financial are not responsible for the consequences of any decisions or actions taken as a result of information provided in this radio show and do not warrant or guarantee the accuracy or completeness of the information provided. The information discussed today reflects the views of Mr. Lowe and his guests as of the date of this show and are subject to change without notice. Past performance is no guarantee of future results. No reliance should be placed on any statements or forecasts when making any investment decision. Accordingly, listeners should not rely solely on the information provided today in making any investment decision. There is a risk of loss from investing in securities, including the risk of loss of principal. Different types of investments involve varying degrees of risk, and there can be no assurance that any specific investment will be profitable or suitable for a particular investor's financial situation or risk tolerance. Asset allocation and portfolio diversification cannot assure or guarantee better performance and cannot eliminate the risk of investment losses. Brian Lowe Financial Group, LLC, is a registered investment advisor. 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Investing involves risk, including the potential loss of principal. 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Insurance and annuity product guarantees are backed by the financial strength and claims paying ability of the issuing insurance company.
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28: That's Ron Sutz.
27: Always love hanging out with Brian and doing this show every week. And Brian, I know that you've been extremely busy as of late, haven't you?
28: Man, like, I feel like I don't know where time's going. It's already, my son's out of school, out of LSU for the summer.
27: Yeah.
28: It feels like we're kicking off some vacation time here. Gonna go have some fun with him. He's 19.
27: Yeah,
28: doing great. And before you know it, you know, we're full speed on tax planning. So if you're a business owner, you got to look and see where you are for the year, where are your expenses, what kind of tax liability you'll have. So you know, it'll be November before you know it. So that's the end of tax planning. So for business owners, so yeah. If you get done after November 15th, no one's gonna deal with you. So you got to get it done before then. So you got to be thinking about it now. What's your liabilities? What are you gonna do to mitigate some of your taxes?
27: Yeah, exactly. And Brian Lowe is an investment advisor with a big focus on saving you money on taxes. And let me tell you how to get in touch. 800-993-0995. That is your number to call for Brian Lowe Financial Group, New Orleans, Baton Rouge, Mandeville. 800-993-0995. You know, it's really incredibly hot recently. And I don't know, a lot of people still go out and visit national parks in the summertime, and that's a great activity. And so many great national parks out there, 63, I think, in all. And simply, you know, it's great to enjoy those, but it's also good to just get out and go on the local trail nearby in your community. A number of best practices apply to both your nature hikes, wherever they are, and your retirement plan. There's a lot of similarities. One thing that if you're going out and exploring another of our national parks or local trail or whatever, don't go without a map. You need to go. You need to go in a way that you know where you're going and you also know how to get there. Right, Brian?
28: Look, I can say I've done both with maps and without maps, right? So with guides and without guides. But I would say the proper way to plan is to bring the map with you, take some instruction. So it can get a little hairy out there and people get lost and die all the time. So I'll never forget one time Harrison was on the younger side and we got so excited and we went hiking along a river. Got so excited we forgot to bring a little extra food and some drinks. So as a kid, he said, "Dad, I can't believe you didn't bring any water." So you learn real quick. You know, we had to turn around and come back sooner than expected. But we saw a couple bears and a mama bear and a baby bear got between Harrison and I. So that's probably the scariest feeling I've ever had in my life. I've seen plenty of bears, but when you got your son out there, and I never worry about me. I worry about my son. So that was pretty scary with the bear between me and my son, splitting us up, yeah. But it moved on, and we survived, and hey, we made it. We never did tell his mom about that one yet, but we will tell her.
27: I don't mind. Hey, you got to be really prepared when you go out there, and you also have to have a financial roadmap to help you get to and through retirement. So it's kind of the same thing.
28: Yeah, look, here we do a roadmap. It's all about the income plan, the roadmap for retirement. So most people, even engineers that have the most analytical detail, they know it to the penny what they're spending per month. That's not an income plan. We want to do the roadmap, the flow of income, where the money comes from, the RMDs, the Roth conversion, and how much money if you do get, if you do pass away, what do you leave to your wife? What taxes will be owed or for your kids? So that's the full roadmap. So if you don't have that, that's work on that. It takes time. 27 years in the business here. I can say we didn't do the roadmaps at Chase Bank. I can say Morgan Stanley, Merrill Lynch, the big box firms. They're not doing the roadmap. They're just doing the growth plan. And I can tell you in their advertising, even in like on Fisher, if you're dealing with Fisher, you know, we're not much different than Fisher when it comes to the stocks. You know, our portfolios don't look that much different than looking at Fisher. So I can say Fisher's probably done an amazing job, a better job at marketing than we have because they spent millions and millions of dollars on it. But if you have Fisher, they don't do tax planning. They weave in the marketing on the radio and their advertisements on TV, the tax planning part of it, but the truth is they don't do tax planning. So they'll do some little 10-minute talk with a CPA maybe on the phone, and they're not doing the high-level tax planning. That's not what they're doing. So they are good at managing money, and I would say it's very comparative to what we're doing. So Mark Tepper and the team, SWP, Strategic Wealth, it's $2.8 billion. There's nobody across the country that I'd rather partner with than Mark Tepper, and we did that years ago. So it's been great for our company. And, you know, accounts that I probably wouldn't have gotten 20 years ago, we get today. So whether it's 2 million, 5 million or more, you know, whatever your portfolio is worth, come in and give us a second opinion. So, you know, look, Fisher's never going to come down and visit with you 4 or 5 times a year. So we're going to probably take that portfolio and condense it some, to get to maybe 38 to 48 stocks when you're going to have probably a lot more with Fisher. And then we're also going to do things that they don't do, which is the tax planning part of it and the income planning part of it. And so that's what makes us unique. So give us a call. We know you've talked to Fisher, you've heard from Fisher, you know who they are. Come in and get the local opinion about what we can do and how we're better and how we can show you other things that they don't do.
27: Hey, that number to call Brian Lowe Financial Group is 800-993-0995. We're talking about visiting the national parks, going exploring, and also it's kind of the same thing as preparing for retirement. You need another thing, that is to leave no trace. And when you don't want to leave trash behind that somebody else has to come back and come back by and clean up. And the same thing when you're retiring, you don't want to leave loose ends. You don't want to leave things that your family is going to have to deal with after you're no longer there.
28: You look, instead of a big list of financial issues to sort through, and if you're past, then we want these things to be organized. We want to have a full list of things where they are. I'll never forget, even 20 years ago, when I worked under somebody, a client had passed away. So eventually I had gone on my own. So they had called me. So I had a piece of the money. My old partner had a piece of the money. So somebody in the family called and said, "Would you like a list of everything, what they have and where they have it?" He goes, "Oh my God, you have that?" So I drove out there to Gonzales somewhere and delivered the list and gave my condolences and took off. And they go, "Man, this really helps." So that guy had money everywhere. When I say everywhere, everywhere. Yeah. So it was very, very nice to say we had all nice and condensed the list of where the money was. So we want a roadmap, an income plan, and make it easy in the event someone passes away to transfer the assets to the next legal heirs. Now look, we love to say we retain all the assets. We know everything about the kids before someone would pass away. We're trying to get involved with the kids beforehand. And let's be honest. We want to make the right fit. Sometimes we might recommend a Fidelity account as a retail. We might recommend Schwab as a retail account that we're not going to hold the money. We're going to push it off to the retail side, and there may not be any fee for that. So it's got to be the right fit. And if we can do a good job and continue and keep the assets, we want to do that. But we are a fiduciary and help guide you to make good decisions. So, and look, kids all over live all over. So from California up north, we want to help you. If you have a local advisor, I can introduce you to someone in that state as well that can think like us, do the planning like us, and get into tax planning. So it may not be me. I may introduce you to somebody in your local state.
27: Another thing to keep in mind when you're exploring a national park is to pack light when you can. And, of course, Brian Lowe, in telling that story about, you know, having the bears and all this kind of stuff, he also said that, you know, he forgot to take water and food along. And that was maybe a case of packing too light. But
28: exactly.
27: What do you mean when you talk about packing light when it comes to retirement planning?
28: When it comes to retirement planning, we want to talk about, look, consolidating things that you don't need. So paying off debts. If you have three credit cards, there's a little bit of a minimum on each one. We can pay those off. We can also do a home equity line of credit, consolidate those into one payment. Save you interest and time and money. So when I worked at Chase Bank 27 years ago, that's what we did, some line of credits. So also, I like the line of credit for emergency money. And so instead of having to go onto that credit card, let's go to that home equity line of credit. Usually it's a better interest rate. We checked on one the other day. She was paying 26% in interest on her credit card. We got her down to 8% at the bank. So 8% is better than the 26. I still don't like the 8%, right? But we can pay it off over time. Yeah. And if you're going to buy an RV, if you're going to, you can do this in two different tax seasons. If we can take money out of the IRA and it's $180,000, we may take out half of it this year in 2026 and take out the rest in the next year, then pay it off over 5 years.
27: Okay.
28: Yeah.
27: Well, another thing to keep in mind, and this is a really basic concept that we talk about a lot, is that every park is different. As we mentioned, there are 63 national parks. They're all different. And every retirement plan that you put together, Brian, for folks, is different from all the others because it's based on individual planning and it's tailored specifically for a certain person. Am I right?
28: Yeah, I believe you're right. And, it's all about listening to your values, what's most important to you with your money. I think that's the most fun part about what I'm doing. If we have I think we saw 1,800 accounts or something. I saw that in my Schwab account yesterday. So there's like 1,800 accounts. It's every one of those people are different, So what are your values? What's most important to you? What's your next step? What's your tax plan? I got to tell you, there's plenty of times we might explain taxes to you and you just can't make that logical connection in your brain to take that next step. So I still may hold your money, may manage your money, but we don't do high-level tax planning for you. So there's also people that do their own, hold their own money in Fidelity or Schwab themselves, and we just do the tax planning component of it. So it all goes together, the income plan, the roadmap. I can tell you most people don't have the legacy plan in place either. They don't have enough healthcare benefit built in. So how can we create another $250,000 to $300,000 of health benefits for your healthcare costs? So long-term care planning, these are all things to think about. Death insurance, death coverage. No one says you got to leave your family a bunch of money, but I'd rather leave my family the money than the IRS, right? So if there's $300,000 in taxes due at your death because both of you pass away, if we can fix that simple problem with a few little clicks of a button, wouldn't that make sense to do so? Well, no one explained it to you like that. Again, the big broker firms don't do the death planning part of it. So they just do the investment planning against stocks, and they do a great job of that. But there's a lot of pieces of the puzzle they're not doing. So come see me, get a second opinion. If you have Merrill Lynch, Morgan Stanley, some big brokerage firm, come get a second opinion from somebody who's independent, who is a fiduciary, owns the firm, has been around for 25 plus years in the business, and can think about your values and put you first. So give me an option, come see me, and you may be doing everything just right, but a few little tweaks when it comes to tax planning, let's see where that takes us.
27: 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Ron Stetz here along with Brian Lowe, and we are off and running today. We'll have more coming up in just a moment on the Financial Symphony.
0: Like Journey said, don't stop believing. A great retirement is within reach.
27: 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You know, there are some financial advisors out there and some people who call themselves advisors when they're just basically salesmen. But there are some people who are just flat out liars. That's actually pretty rare because there are a lot of good people out there. But more often, advisors may be guilty of making statements that they've been conditioned to say over the years. Even if those statements aren't exactly brimming with truth, it could be misleading. Brian, let's talk about why folks should be cautious that they hear any of these statements from a financial person. If somebody says to you, and this is their main ammunition when it comes to trying to get you as a client, we can beat the market, what would you say to that?
28: Well, if you look at the S&P, there's plenty of groups and companies that do beat the market over time. And then the question is, what's the drawdown when the market goes down? So if you look back in 2000 to 03, and how poorly the market did, and then it took 4 years to get back to 2007, and then the stock market went down 50% from 2007 to 2009. So the question is, what's the track record and what's the time? So yeah, there might have been many years they beat the market. There also was some years they didn't beat the market. So was it over 10 years, 20 years? So I've heard just about everything in 27 years from brokers that really want your business bad, even put articles in newspapers on performance and find out later they got fined because they put the wrong numbers in the paper. So let's be reasonable about what your expectation is. I think you don't chase the high performance guy. You as you get older, it's not what you make, it's what you keep. So if you're chasing dividend paying stocks, I would say we want to focus on banks and insurance companies paying 5 to 6% dividends. Because the other day we ran into somebody that says that they're getting a 12% dividend. Well, they were. The share price went 50% down in value. So they got a high dividend, higher risk, but their principal went down in value. So be careful when someone says they can beat the market. So the question is, over what year, how many years, and how much did you lose when the market went down? So I think we want to get into fees and what it might cost you to work with somebody. I think you want to talk about that, right? Mm-hmm.
27: If somebody says to you, there are no fees, you know, what do you take from that?
28: Yeah, look, I hear that all the time too. So even a 401k, people say there's no fees on my 401k. Well, there's that's not fair to say that. Fidelity is giving you a reduced cost inside the plan on the 12b1 fee. 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How many years he's been in the business? Is he a fiduciary? If he works for a big box firm, he's not the independent firm. He doesn't own the company. He works for our company. So that's a big difference too. So there's nothing wrong with a fee. If you're a no fee kind of person, we look at Vanguard, Fidelity, ETFs and things like that. But there's still some internal costs, but they're still low. So it's still not fair to say there's no cost or no fee. So the question is, what's the internal fee and what's the external hard charge that you might see? So internal cost and external cost. Let's look at it, let's break it apart and see if we can't make any more money. That's the first question. Are you willing to pay some fee for performance?
27: Brian, what about if you're sitting down talking with a financial person and he says, there is no risk? I mean, that's a...
28: Look, the only person that says that is an insurance agent. There's a lot of seminars around town. They'll say that. There's a few radio programs here that say no risk as well. And those guys are just insurance companies and they're just insurance agents and they just want to tie your money up for 10 to 15 years in some annuity and lock you up for a long period of time. So that's the only product that would say there's no risk unless you're back to a CD or a bond that's insured or a U.S. Treasury. So there's very few products that are truly insured and then what backs them up. So FDIC is $250,000. If you look at bonds, it's backed up by the full faith and credit of the company itself. but you could lose principal. As long as you hold to maturity, you get all your money back. So let's look at bonds, banks, and then maybe insurance companies. So let's take the risk and defer the risk. Let's defer your tax. Let's also look at tax-free, and let's look at tax-deferred. There's all kind of ways to lower your taxes along the way.
27: And a lot of people, speaking of taxes, you know, a lot of people say your tax rate's going to be much lower in retirement. Well, that's not necessarily the case, is it?
28: I think we were all sold that bill a long time. So I know I started off in the business 27 years ago. They made us believe that, that people would be in a lower bracket. So even as bankers and brokers, we were suggesting you'd be in a lower bracket. Well, that's not exactly what happened, did it? So you're still being taxed on your Social Security. So let's do a tax analysis on your Social Security to see if we can save you some tax on your Social Security. Because a lot of your half of it's being taxed. You got some provisional income. Then you got your RMD. You have to take out some amount of money for tax. And then there's the death tax. So if you care about taxes on saving some, I can tell you there's definitely solutions to solve your problem. How deep do you want to go down the rabbit hole? Some people are not willing to jump into the next category into tax planning with the tax attorney because they're just afraid to spend money. And even if you can spend money and save a bunch of money in tax, they still just can't get to that next level. So I'd say there's plenty of things I can do, Brian Lowe, to help you to not get to that tax attorney and save you a bunch of money in taxes. So I've been through it all. The question is, who are you? What is your mentality and your knowledge base? And how much time can we spend together? That's the real question. So I'll take you through all the possible loopholes of what's out there and then narrow it down from 9 different solutions, 10 different options to narrow it down to what might make sense. Let you go home, think about it, come back another day. We can get you down to 3 options that might make sense to lower some taxes.
27: Brian, I know that you have a lot of experience in real estate as well, as we've talked about on the show many times, but how about when somebody says you should never pay off your house early when your interest rate is this low?
28: You know, usually people that say that, see, they're 65 or 70, they don't owe but $75,000 to $150 left, and they might have $1 million to $3 million in the bank and in their IRA. So ultimately, we're at the stage, if their interest rate's 2 to 3%, I don't want to pay it off because we're making much more than that in investments. So if you're making 7 to 12 or better, you know, why pay off that 3% interest rate? So the question is, who are you? What's your situation? What's your map look like? Each map's going to be different as should you pay it off or should you not? So it all starts with a phone call and a conversation. If you do call in the next 10 minutes, I'll give you the free book, the Retirement Adventure book. It's got the bear story. It's got the 900-pound Marlin. It's got the tax planning. It's got the actuaries as to should you do a Roth conversion or not. I also take it one step further and give you the actuaries book. You know, what does he think about the math? That's what he did for a living. So he's an actuary. He'll tell you if you should do a Roth conversion. We'll print up your report of here's your number, $1 million in the IRA. Here's your tax liability. So from the actuary, we'll print that report. That's a 5-page report on should you do a Roth conversion. So pick up the phone, give us a call. I'll give you those 2 books, plus the roadmap, the income plan, and the Social Security analysis. That's worth a lot of money. People pay us a lot of money for those reports, but if you'd be the next 5 to 10 callers, I'll give all that to you for free. I'm feeling very generous today. So the next 10 people that call, let's give you those reports. Give us a call now.
27: 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And my goodness, if you're one of the first callers, you'll get all that value that Brian Lowe just talked about. 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Why would you not take advantage of the opportunity? Ron Stutz here along with Brian Lowe. We're talking about getting you to and through retirement as always. And we're going to be right back with more in just a moment. Brian is going to answer some questions that have come in from some of our listeners. That's next.
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5: 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All you got to do is call 800-993-0995 and set it up. That is 800-993-0995. Brian Lowe has been doing this for close to 28 years now. Would love the opportunity to have a conversation with you about getting to and through retirement. It's not going to cost you anything to talk. 800-993-0995 can make it happen for you. Let's talk about guaranteed income. Brian.

0: bucket up back for her in the event you die. You could have chosen a 50-50 spousal benefit maybe, or 75-25, and you got some income, and if you die, then income goes to her. So that's a pension, but most people don't have a pension today. So we can look at other sources of predictable income. We look at hybrids, safe growth. These are tools connected to the S&P 500. It could go up. It can make maybe half the upside, the S&P 500. If you look at the S&P 500 over the last 20 years, it's like 200%. So let's say it's an average of 20. Let's say, what is an average? So if you're making 7 to 8% on your money or more with no risk and no fee, it's something you can consider. Let's also look at the old school, tired old retail variable annuity. When I worked at Chase Bank, they would want us to do these variable annuities. So the problem is, what if the account balance goes to zero and you still need income? It could blow up on you. So those fees on that kind of stuff is up to 3% in fees. So we're not a fan of the old school variable annuity. Now, if you have one, Prudential or Jackson National, or if you have another one with ING, you know, come in. There's some additional options outside of the old school to fresh new institutional to protect your principal. And that'll give you a much higher mathematically, actuarially bigger payment. So how about more money? So how about more income? So ladies, how about more money, more income? So 20% to 30% more income. Come in and see if that might work for you. I'm not a fan of the old school variable annuity. So the bonds, we're locking in longer term bonds right now at 5 to 5.5%. So if you have bonds that are coming due, we're not a big fan of the 40-year bonds. So if you're a stockbroker, Edward Jones, Morgan Stanley, Merrill Lynch, they're going to be a fan of 30, 40 years. Well, we're not a fan of going out 30, 40 years. So if you have a broker and he keeps buying you 30, 40-year bonds, come in. There are some additional options outside of doing just that, or shorter-term bonds itself. So how about stock dividends? Those are dividend-paying stocks. We might look at banks and insurance companies that could pay you 5.5% to 6% on dividends. I'm not interested in chasing 10%. Higher dividend means higher risk. So let's chase some good quality 5% to 6% dividends. Give me a shot. Let's look at our dividend income options today.
1: Brian, I know that lots of times your comments are directed to women, and I know you really enjoy working with women. You work with a lot of women who have lost their husbands and that sort of thing, and that is something that is particularly enjoyable for you, isn't it?
0: You know, it's interesting. Even the lady who's 91 that's lost two or three husbands says what? I don't know if I have enough.
1: Yeah.
0: I think I need to get married. We joke about it. She goes, Brian, you know anybody with a bunch of money? Oh, man. I say, I know plenty of them. If you want to come to my crawfish bowl, there'll be a bunch of them there. So, you know, we joke about it. But even at 91, the woman still concerns about her money, right? That's my point.
1: Yeah.
0: Their kids are trying to talk her out. You don't need to be getting married again, Mom. But I say, hey, open book. Give it a shot. You know, here's a great night. Some people have met at my things as well. So that's not the purpose to come see me. But ultimately, there's nice people there. But, you know, my point is, as you get older, even at 94, the lady wants to make more money. What's important to women? Safety. What's important to women? Comfort.
1: Security.
0: What's important to women? Income.
1: Yeah.
0: By the way, men, as you get older, you want to grow your money too, right? So men typically put growth first so they can take some risk. Is it 30, 40%, 50% for growth? By the way, just like today, Edward Jones, great company. We said, hey, we like the advisor. He's not 20 years in the business. He doesn't own the firm. He's not a fiduciary. That's an advisory solutions account. That's the same account that the broker in Lafayette and Karen Crow and Lake Charles, even out west in Texas, that's the same account they're doing to each one of those people. So how about a tailored plan for you? How about, you know, wealthy people want to own stocks. Now, what is wealth? Some people say 500,000. Some people say 800,000. So anything more than that, we're going to call you wealthy. To say wealthy people want to own stock, not shares of stock. So we're not a big fan of the mutual fund stuff. I did mutual funds, 27, 28 years ago at Chase Bank when I didn't know any difference. Of course, that was American Funds. That was Fidelity Funds. Then Chase Bank came out with their own funds. So they would come back to me and say, Brian, hey, you're doing a great job. We don't want you to do those American funds anymore. This is my managers of the bank. We want you to do our funds, One Group funds. Well, guess who got paid more money if Brian Lowe did did One Group funds, Chase Bank's funds? Who got paid more? The district managers, the middle market managers, their bonuses were tied to it. So I said, you know what? The heck with this. I'm going independent. I'm leaving. And that's when I joined ING, great company. My senior partner now, he's retired, so he's 20 years older. So it's proven what he did for those 1,000 people. It worked for him. It worked for his clients. Now his kids are running that company. It's a great deal. So, you know, 19 years ago, I went on my own, opened up my own company, and then we got into tax planning, because the more successful you become, the more taxes you have to pay. And either you enjoy

0: helping out Uncle Sam and your other buddies aren't paying them as much and you get mad about it, or are you finding a way to just fix the problem, right? So I got a way to fix the problem. Let me show you solutions I've learned in 27 years to lower my taxes. Let me show you as a business owner what your broker's not telling you. Let me show you as an independent fiduciary what your CPA is not showing you. Let me have a conversation with your CPA, with you in the room. Let me do a tax workup, and it's on the board. And so we're going to put bullets in your gun to allow the CPA to rise to the professional occasion. Me not say a word. Here's your tax plan on the screen. Now, CPA, you take it away. I'm going to shut up. You tell him what the solutions are to solve the problem, saving more tax. And the CPA eventually says, look, Brian, I'm just a CPA. I've taken it to the level I can take it. Now I'm going to give you the reins and you can take it to where you're going. So now I'll go 15, 12 things deep past what he's going to offer. And he's going to give me a green light and say, hey, Brian can solve the problem here. So we keep the CPA. We don't take him out because we could. We keep him in the deal. And so what happens? When I do that, he brings me more people. So I used to just take him out of the deal. And then we took his tax return. We don't do that anymore. We keep that guy in there. So I have a lot of CPAs showing up at my seminars. And I love it because they come, they say, see me, come see me. I want to talk to you. I want to take my top 10, 20% of my client base. We're going to see what you can do with them. So that's awesome. If you're a CPA, come listen to me at the seminar. Continue to listen on the program here. And we're going to take it to one step further on tax savings and tax solutions.
1: Yeah, Brian Lowe obviously is a financial advisor with a real focus on saving you money on taxes in the future. I mean, we talk about that a lot. Not only creating those dependable income streams, but saving you money on taxes down the road. And Brian, I know you're meeting new folks all the time. Give us an example when you had somebody who come in and they did not establish enough predictable income earlier in life before they came to see you. They relied too heavily on the stock market and things just had not gone very well for them. Tell us about somebody like that in that situation.
0: Yeah, look, a lot of my physicians. Yeah, look, a lot of my physicians out there, we have a lot of physicians, a lot of people in the white coats. That when you're younger, they insure your income. So if you get sick or your hands don't work, they shake, you can't do surgery. You have disability income. You have insurance to cover your income. So if you have disability. I also see those guys work a lot of insurance agents that you outgrow them and they never get you to the stock market. NVIDIA, Tesla, and do some great things on the stock. So we can do just that. But I'm talking about saving, some of those guys can save $50,000 to $150,000 a year in taxes. So just not saving the money in taxes is a big mistake. They eye-opening experience, turn 50, 55, or 60, get referred to me and say, hey, this other doctor's been telling me about you for years. So it's finally picked up the phone and called. So if you work in the healthcare field, and especially if you're a 1099 guy, there's a lot of money in taxes we can save you. If you're a business owner, it could be a lot of money in taxes. And bring your CPA in. Now, by the way, we're going to call him with you. So we're going to have all this tax stuff worked out and call him. Kind of put him on the spot a little bit. Let him answer some questions. And then professionally speaking, say, when you're ready for me to talk, I'm happy to. You can take the whole hour if you like. But I'm not going to take your tax return. Can we agree to that? Yes. So now we agree. We're going to work together and save him some taxes. I'll give him all the credit. I don't need the credit. The client's happy when he saves a bunch of money in taxes. And the real question is why? Why did it take Brian Lowe getting involved for now us to finally save you a bunch of money in taxes? That's the real question. So a lot of people, when it came to income, a lot of these doctors didn't save as much. I've also had plenty of my physicians go through divorces. I've had plenty of my business owners go through divorces and we give away $1 million, $1.5 million or $2 million or more. And now they're starting over. And so saving money again. So when it comes to tax savings, if we save you a bunch of money in taxes, you can fill that ground up a lot quicker and faster. So just so I can track. There's always one guy that's really fast out the box. And the guy that's got a lot of stamina could probably end up winning that race. So I was the guy that ran the 400. I have a lot of stamina. Mm-hmm. So we're going to help you win that race when it comes to tax planning. And we're going to beat that one sprinter guy that had one or two options to solve the problem. There's a lot of solutions out there when it comes to stamina. It's growth on stocks. It's income riders. It's dividend paying stocks. It's laddered bonds. It's guaranteed rates of 5.4. Let's open up your eyes to a universe of options that your broker's just not sharing with you. It's just that easy.
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0: I don't know how famous, but hey,
1: I know you pretty well.
0: Yeah.
1: 800-993-0995 is your number to call if you'd like to have your own conversation with Brian Lowe. Brian, even if you do establish some predictable income streams, and you do a really good job of that, what do you do when inflation decreases the buying power of that income? How can you help folks avoid a negative impact from all the inflation that we're
0: Look at gas prices, look at jet fuel, look at the cost of an airline flight today. It is unbelievable.
1: Yes, it is.
0: You know, if you're married or you have a spouse or a girlfriend out there, ultimately to take that woman with you, it is very expensive, right?
1: Yeah.
0: So it's only getting worse. Taking a vacation to go 7-8 hours on a flight across overseas, you know, inflation's hitting you. So we need some inflation protection. We need some safety. So what investments are going to give us some inflation protection, give us some growth? So if you want to know what those 37 stocks are, if you want a dividend paying vehicle, let me show you what those look like. If you want moderate growth, here's what those 37 stocks look like. If you want to put the throttle way down and get really aggressive, here's the 25 to 30 stocks I want to buy. So I can show you 28 different portfolios. They're all going to be different. So which ones make sense for you? That's the fun part about it is let me put these up here and narrow down which ones don't make sense. And then look, smart people, when they have all the options on the board, can make their own decisions. But, you know, would you like to know what I think? Would you like to know what another person just like you, same concept, same, did the same thing for a living, worked at Exxon or Mobil or some place like that, Shell? What do they do with their money? So, by the way, I don't have to tell you. I can just help give you all the options you choose, or I can help guide you and help make good decisions with you. So which one do you like? Everybody had like something. Let's figure out how you make decisions. When it comes to taxes, I can guarantee you, we'll show you some solutions that might make sense. You know, do you pull the throttle back when it comes to tax planning? How aggressive do you get? Just because I show you solutions to aggressively lower your tax, it doesn't mean you do them all. But knowledgeable people like to get the information and you can make a decision from there.
1: Brian, let me just ask you one more question here when it comes to guaranteed income. I know you have lots of success stories, people you've helped over the years. What are some of the reactions you get from clients when you show them how a reliable and predictable retirement income is actually possible for them?
0: Yeah, look, let's talk about the tools. Without the tools, if all I did was just tell you, you don't know how you got there. But if I have a 75-inch screen on the board and now your money's up there and here's a predictable, let's start with 5%. If all you got was 5% of your money because 30 to 40% was making 7-12 and you had a chunk of the money in the middle and that's making 5-7 and we had a chunk of the money on the left side of the board making 5 or better, everything on the board's making 5. And if you were drawing 4-5, you're never going to run out of money. So let's just put those simple calculations on the screen, show you in 20, 30 years, the money never ran out of money. Now, that was the expectation to say everything on the board made 5%. So I'm going to show you the right side of the board is 7-12. Now, do you want to put the throttle down to make 12-15? Let's show you what allocations can do just that. So the great thing is you can make a decision on how aggressive you want to be or how conservative you want to be. So we have a lot of people from performance contractors. A lot of people, they're all coming in. A lot of people from Exxon, Shell, Dow. There's changes out there happening. By the way, if you don't know it, you should come in now and plan. If you think you have job security and you're in the oil and gas business, it's not job security. Something's going to happen. Something's going to change. We can assure you just of that. We got people overseas working for Exxon saying, hey, things are changing with my career, my job, maybe moving back to the country. So if you're that guy, come in and start a relationship now. Let's do a risk analysis. Let's do an income plan, a social security analysis, and a roadmap to see if and when you can retire. And how much is left? Look, like my dad, you don't have to leave a bunch of money behind. You can try to use it all and spend it all. You can try, but that's the thing. You can try. You're still going to leave money behind. Some people say, I want to spend my last dollar on my last day.
1: Yeah.
0: There's nothing wrong with that. Some of you say, I just want the interest. And if I die, I want the million or 2 million to go to the family. So how about church or charity? If I can show you a way to give money to the church or charity and not pay any taxes on it, would that be of interest to you? Of course it would. So come in, get the B-Low challenge, get the Brian Lowe difference. It's a step-by-step process, baby steps. And I say all the time, why'd you choose me? Well, like the judge one day said, Brian, have you ever been in my courtroom? I said, no, ma'am. She says, well, I read all about you. I said, well, great. So if we can help the judge, I can help you, okay? Or like the Exxon guy, why'd you choose me? Well, 3 or 4 guys at Exxon told me about you. So we interviewed the broker, Edward Jones, Morgan Stanley. You're the only one that's doing tax planning, so we win. So they also could have flown over there to Texas to help or work with some of those advisors that help some of the Exxon people over there. We still won. I said, you need to go fly over there, see the guy, or he should fly here. Neither one of those things happened. So they give me five names. Let's narrow it down. I won't even put my name on the board. You know, if we mark through all these guys and I'm the last one standing, where it's very well possible I could be of some help to you. It's also possible you can hold your money somewhere else and I'll just do the tax planning part of it. So, you know, give me a shot. It's a cup of coffee. Let's see where that goes. Take the below challenge and let me give you the Social Security analysis, the income plan, roadmap. It's a $1,300 value. Give me a call today. Let's get that to you for free.
1: 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Don't wait. 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The sooner you make that call, the more Brian Lowe can help you. 800-993-0995. My name is Ron Stutz. I have the pleasure of talking with Brian Lowe every week on this show, and we're going to be right back with more in just a moment. 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
1: 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If you would like to get your question answered, you can also go to brianlowfinancial.com, and there's a place to submit your question there. 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You might want to have a conversation with Brian Lowe and the outstanding team he has working with him at Brian Lowe Financial Group. Locations in Baton Rouge, Mandeville, New Orleans. 800-993-0995 is your number to call. Our first question today, Brian, is from Sully in New Orleans. And Sonny says, my home is almost paid off, but I'm considering opening a HELOC as an extra emergency fund. That's HELOC, and you might want to take a moment to explain that. But he wants to know if opening up a HELOC is a good idea for him.
0: Yeah, look, all that means is a home equity line of credit, right? So the home equity line of credit can be used for many different things. So when they're younger and they're 45 to 50 to 60, a lot of times we'll do a debt consolidation. So we'll pay off their credit cards, even sometimes a car, put it in one payment and save them a bunch of interest over time, especially when interest rates were really low. Then another use of the home equity line of credit, or as you said, the HELOC, you know, you can buy the pool. You can buy the pool, pay it off over time, right? So I got to tell you, when you build a pool, guess what? they call every couple of weeks for another check, and it's usually on a Friday because they're trying to pay everybody. And so so I'm going to get in trouble for that one because now I'm going to get a few phone calls. You just told my wife we can buy a pool. I don't want to buy a damn pool. So I'm going to get a few phone calls like that. But yes, you could afford to buy the pool using a home equity line of credit. Another use of home equity line of credit is you're building another home, the next final home, and you have equity in your current home. You can do a home equity line of credit instead of pulling money out of the stock market. When stocks are doing well, you can use a home equity line of credit, sell your other house, and pay off this line of credit when you sell it. So those are all uses of the home equity line of credit. You also could use it to take a vacation, and it's nothing more than an emergency fund. We use it as an emergency fund.
1: Okay. All right, Sully, go ahead and call that number that I gave you just a few moments ago and have a longer conversation with Brian about all this if you need to. 800-993-0995. Next question here is from Bill Platt, and it's Keith. Keith says, do I need to set up a revocable trust? I have a basic will, and all of my beneficiaries are set up on my accounts. I want things to be as simple as possible for my family when I'm not here anymore. But I can't decide if this is extra and unnecessary or if a revocable trust would be helpful. What do you think?
0: Well, like I say, many, many, many times the trust are very useful, beneficial, and give people peace of mind. So we have three different attorneys in each state and each city that you're going to be working out of. That you call us from. So give us a call. We'll point you in the right direction. I'll give you two or three guys to talk about that will, who writes that will, the actual attorney, the guy that writes the trust. You can't blame him to suggest that you should own a trust, but as a fiduciary, I see the benefit of using the trust, asset protection, also peace of mind to know who's going to get what and when. You know, look, kids typically get along, but plenty of times we see kids don't get along. And there doesn't need to be any argument about money in the event someone passes. So let's set it up in writing. It's in black and white, and it's very useful, especially if it's second marriage out there, which many people do today. Let's get you set up with the right person. But come start with me. We start the process, the income plan, the roadmap, the Social Security analysis, the required distribution, the healthcare planning, the tax planning, and then get you to the attorney to do the legacy planning and the trust. It all goes together. If you're 65 or wiser, this usually really gets really important for you. But I got to tell you, I've lost too many clients in the last several years, even at younger ages, 55 to 62. So I'm a big fan of getting it from 55 to 62 as well. So let's come on in and breach the subject. Let's talk about it, what it could benefit you and how. I got to tell you, many women tell me this. They say, Brian, thank you for everything you did. Our income is great. We're getting the maximum money out of Social Security that we paid into it. We've reduced our taxes over time. Yeah, I don't know everything about the trust and the will and the power of attorney and all that attorney jargon, but you know what? I have peace of mind. I sleep a whole lot better. So sleep medicine is worth a lot of money, and especially if it makes your wife feel much better. Let's get the trust. Let's get it done, and give me a call. I'll point you in the right direction on who can write that trust for you.
1: Yeah, and the bottom line is peace of mind is what we all want, and if it makes you feel good, do it. You know.
0: And look, I got to tell you, there's even services that we have that we can make a few dollars off of it, but I'm not interested in doing that. So we have enough things on our plate that we do for people. Yeah. That I just would rather refer that to the right person locally in your area that specializes just in trust.
1: Yeah. Get clarity, certainty, confidence, and peace of mind.
0: That's it.
1: Keith, thank you very much for the question. We move on now to Jenna, who is in Lafayette. And this is a really good question here. I know you've dealt with this kind of situation before where people ask you about this. Jenna says, I have a sister who struggles to keep a budget. One day she's living the life of luxury. And the next month she's calling me to say she needs a little something to make sure the lights don't get turned off at her house. I have plenty, but this is always an awkward situation for me. Is there a sustainable way I can help her financially without having to go through all the emotional ups and downs of her situation?
0: You know, unfortunately, the answer is sometimes just no and just playing, being a little tougher than you need to be. So I can't tell you how many times people call me for money, just friends and family in the last 27 years, just buddies I grew up with that I knew inherited a bunch of money. I'm like, why are you calling me for money? You know, so but sometimes you just need to pass on that. And, you know, you're not helping them by helping them is what I say.
1: Tough love.
0: You know? That's it.
1: Otherwise, you know, if you automatically write a check to her.
0: They're coming. It's too easy to come right back again, you know.
1: Yeah. Yeah. You're kind of enabling her to continue the same kind of behavior.
0: I can tell you one example. We were doing a gifting for about $12,000. And And the mother's health changed, and she didn't feel like she could afford to do it anymore.
1: Yeah.
0: And so I got to tell you, the daughter got really upset. I said, God, you got to just take it, you know, take it easy. Don't be mad at your mom. She didn't have to give that gift to you.
1: Yeah.
0: You know, so that was out of the kindness of her heart. And she's worried about running out of money. So if she ran out of money, are you going to help her? And the answer is probably not. So we had to stop making that gift.
1: Yeah. I know you have a lot of interesting conversations in your office with people who come in with different scenarios, but, you know, basically you've heard just about every kind of question there is out there, and sometimes you have to put on a different hat. You have to put on marriage counseling hat.
0: There's so many conversations. The question is, what's your situation? How can we help you?
1: Yeah.
0: I'd say give me the opportunity to visit with you. It's all about people, and I enjoy meeting all sorts of people in all walks of life because there's a bunch of them. And let's just see where that conversation takes us. It's a cup of coffee. And let me add some value and give you a few free things along the way, and even including some calculations on how to save some money on taxes.
1: Brian's been doing this for over 27 years, helping people get to and through retirement. But we should also mention that Brian has an outstanding team of folks, a lot of good folks at Brian Lowe Financial Group that are already willing and able to help you get to and through retirement. 800-993-0995 is your number to call if you'd like to get acquainted. 800-993-0995. Set up a conversation with Brian Lowe and the folks there at Brian Lowe Financial Group. It's not going to cost you anything and not going to carry with it any kind of obligation whatsoever. So take advantage of the opportunity. And as Brian said, you know, you call in quickly and you may get all kinds of other values passed along to you as well. Things that they can charge folks for. But you may get them for free by going ahead and responding to this appeal here. 800-993-0995. Maybe you've talked to other financial advisors. Well, after you've talked to the rest, come and talk to the best.
0: There
1: Brian Lowe at Brian Lowe Financial Group. Hey, Brian, it's been fun hanging out with you.
0: Look, I got to tell you, let me add one last thing to that. You know,
1: yeah, please.
0: Advisors are getting older themselves. Advisors are retiring themselves. I have now seen most of my mentors have now retired. So including one of the biggest ones that gave me my start. He's done. He's retired. Another one out of Fort Lauderdale in New Jersey. I saw him a couple weeks ago, and he says, man, I'm done. I'm slowing down, and I'm going down to Key West and spend some time down there. So I said, man, I can't even believe it. Like, where is time gone? So now I'm 51, looking at them and when they were in their prime and go, man, I only got 10 to 15 years before I'm going to maybe consider slowing down, because then maybe I don't have to work anymore. So I don't know. So the goal is to have enough advisors to continue the process. So I would say the airplane is flying. We got it to 30,000 feet. The truth is they don't need me anymore. I enjoy helping people. And I can continue doing this till I'm 82, but I'm watching my mentors also have enough. People are retiring. They're leaving the Merrill Lynch's, the Morgan Stanley's, and they're not hiring enough younger guys to come in. They're just not enough younger guys. So, and the younger guys haven't been doing it 15, 20 years to say they know tax planning. So it's a great opportunity for us to get involved with you, to add some value. Pick up the phone today and let's start. Call Brian Lowe. Get the below difference. Let's start today.
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4: 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Mr. Lowe and Brian Lowe Financial are not responsible for the consequences of any decisions or actions taken as a result of information provided in this radio show and do not warrant or guarantee the accuracy or completeness of the information provided. The information discussed today reflects the views of Mr. Lowe and his guests as of the date of this show and are subject to change without notice. Past performance is no guarantee of future results. No reliance should be placed on any statements or forecasts when making any investment decision. Accordingly, listeners should not rely solely on the information provided today in making any investment decision. There is a risk of loss from investing in securities, including the risk of loss of principal. Different types of investments involve varying degrees of risk, and there can be no assurance that any specific investment will be profitable or suitable for a particular investor's financial situation or risk tolerance. Asset allocation and portfolio diversification cannot assure or guarantee better performance and cannot eliminate the risk of investment losses. Brian Lowe Financial Group, LLC, is a registered investment advisor. Registration with the Securities and Exchange Commission or any state regulatory agency should not be used to imply a specific level of skill or training. Brian Lowe Financial Group is an independent financial services firm. Neither the firm nor its representatives may give tax or legal advice. Investing involves risk, including the potential loss of principal. No investment strategy can guarantee a profit or protect against loss in periods of declining values. Any references to protection benefits or lifetime income generally refer to fixed insurance products, never securities or investment products. Insurance and annuity product guarantees are backed by the financial strength and claims paying ability of the issuing insurance company.
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9: No let up. I'm Paul Stevens, Fox News. CENTCOM announcing the U.S. carrying out more attacks on Iran for a seventh straight day.
10: The U.S. has hit roads and bridges around Bandar Abbas, a strategic port city near the Strait of Hormuz. Their aim is to isolate the IRGC from resupplying. CENTCOM touted the destruction of one observation tower in particular, which they say significantly weakens the IRGC's ability to coordinate attacks on ships. The U.S. is denying Iran's claim that it's hitting civilian infrastructure, arguing it's been striking military targets with one goal in mind. On the other hand, the U.S. says Iran has been the bad actor, carrying out these attacks on civilian ships and damaging a water desalination plant in Kuwait. Iran is refusing to back down, carrying out retaliatory attacks on U.S. targets in the Gulf region.
9: And that is Fox's Madeline Rivera in D.C. Two outgoing GOP senators who really lost their primary bids, or recently rather, are breaking ranks, delivering a sharp rebuke to President Trump. This following a primetime address Thursday night on election security.
11: During a Friday discussion at the Aspen Security Forum in Colorado, both Louisiana's Bill Cassidy and Texas's John Cornyn said the president's remarks missed the point. Senator Cornyn didn't understand the focus on events from 6 years ago.
12: Frankly, as a member of the Senate Intelligence Committee, there wasn't a whole lot new.
11: Senator Cassidy said people are more concerned about other issues.
13: We should be talking about what matters to the people around the kitchen table. And right now they can't afford their health care, their housing, their groceries, or the gasoline.
11: In his Thursday night speech, the president claimed that starting in 2020, China compromised U.S. election data, and that evidence was hidden from him. He's calling for investigations. Kevin Uresky, Fox News.
9: Cassidy and Cornyn both recently unseated in primaries. 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
14: Hottest weekend of summer so far shaping up for your Saturday and Sunday. Get ready for those highs to soar each afternoon. Probably see highs around 95 to 96 degrees as we go throughout the course of this weekend. That's the actual air temperatures. The heat indices will be triple digits, and we could get as hot as maybe 108, 110, which makes for heat advisory criteria. So make sure you take it easy if you're going to be doing anything outside. We will be watching the golf into early next week as a disturbance gets closer to our area. For the Fox 8 Weather Center, I'm meteorologist Zach Ferdella.
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0: Cooking Gumbo Nation. 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If you want to join the show, 504-207-7600, or you can shoot an email to info@mortgagegumbo.com. Hey, also, if you're new to the show, we have what we call the Total Home Authority, where anything and everything that has to do with your home, we bring in the experts, and our amazing queen of insurance is going to be with us here shortly. Excited to have her. She's going to be talking about giving us updates on what is going on. I'll be asking her some questions that I get from a lot of you as homeowners, right? So we'll be sharing that, getting those questions answers, but she's got updates on what we're seeing. In the last time she was here, she was breaking the news on how insurance premiums were going down. So we're going to find out, hey, is that still the case? Are we still in that world? Fortified roofs. So if there's anything, any questions that you've got, no doubt she's the one that can get them answered, the queen of insurance. She's the best in the business. So excited to have her with us. And then she's also, we're going to go over some common mistakes that new homeowners, you don't understand, you don't know. So when you're calling around getting some quotes, we're going to go over just some common mistakes that folks make when they're getting homeowners quotes. And we see it all the time. And look, insurance is part of you qualifying, part of your, when you're qualifying for a mortgage, is part of your payment. The PITI, taxes and insurance, is part. So we're going to go over that, because so many times we're getting these quotes and we see them and there's errors. So we're going to go over that as well. So
1: is that PITI or PITA?
0: PITI. PITI.
1: Think about what I just said.
0: I know you did. I know you did. I know. It took me a second just to answer, and I was like, all right, hey, I see what he's doing there.
1: Take him a sip of coffee. He'll be fine.
0: That's right. Exactly. Got to get another one in. So so super excited to have her taking a break out of her. So her chariot's going to be arriving here any minute, and we'll get that going. So
1: yeah, do you have some hay for this horse?
0: Always, dude. We got a trough that we had built in, because rose petals, it's a rose garden, it's a whole thing, man. It's certain requirements. If you're going to get the queen here, you know, there are certain things we've got in her contract that are required, man. You know, and you know, I had a hitch earlier. She's got, you know, whatever vibe she's feeling, bumper music, she wants it, and we got to deliver it for her. So
1: yeah, I'm going to go put this rose water down.
0: Nice. Okay. Thank you.
1: It's heavy.
0: Good deal. So also, look, here's what's happened this week, a little bit on the business side, on the lending side. This week we had great news come from CPI, PPI. These are your inflation reports. We keep hearing, oh, the Fed might have to raise rate. Well, reporting this week came in, and it was amazing. Here's what poo-pooed all over that. We're now closing the Strait of Hormuz again, the blockade. We're bombing. We're back in this deal here. So all this data that we've been hoping to get to help us kind of go in the right direction with mortgage rates, it all got absolutely a wet blanket thrown over it because of what's now going on in the Middle East, and this stuff's escalating, and it's, you know, I don't know. They don't call me and ask my opinion, but unfortunately for us here, I do not understand how, if we're energy independent and that's all the stuff we hear about, I don't understand how these oil companies can raise gas prices 20, 30 cents overnight and all this, especially when it's not even the oil we get from over there. But that's a whole different topic, right? That's a personal podcast. So, but from a rate standpoint, rates are fighting their tails off for you, Gumbo Nation, for all the homeowners out there. Are they where we want them to be? No, but they are maintaining. So from that standpoint, we're looking at that as a win. So, you know, look, we talked about last week, home appreciation. Next week on the show, we're going to be talking about rent versus buy. To get that, well, why should I buy? I can just keep rent. Well, I've got the data, and we're going to go over that. And we're going to share that with you on next week's show. So make sure you plug that in. But get the trumpet going, Jeremy. Get the music going. Her jesters are telling me she's ready. So, yeah, let's get her in. And she's all mic'd up. Perfect. Queen of Insurance, Colette Biedenkopf, welcome back.
2: Good morning.
0: Greg, so awesome to have you here with us. And your timing is impeccable, as always, because talking about the Middle East and everything going on, well, since the last time you're with us, you know, this, you're kind of watching what's going on probably a little more so than I am from a business standpoint. But we got great news. Your amazing son, tell us, he's now...
2: Right. The parenting aspect of it was challenging. My son was assigned to a destroyer in the U.S. Navy, and his ship was the first of two ships to enter the strait to test for mines. So that was a wonderful thing to wake up to
0: on a
2: Saturday
0: morning.
2: Hey, Mom,
0: here's what I'm doing.
2: Yeah. And I get a text, are you watching the news? And I wasn't at the time.
0: Right.
2: And so I'm like, well, apparently I need to put that on. Okay. And so then my knees buckled when I saw it. And I said, well, I know he made it through.
0: Yeah.
2: So that's a good thing. But, hey, hats off to these men and women out there fighting for us. It is such a commitment. It is such a sacrifice. And unless you live it as a parent or grandparent or spouse, it is the ultimate sacrifice. So always thank the service members, because they give us the ability to enjoy the things that we do every day.
0: And for him, he is now done.
2: He's completed his 6-year commitment. Yes.
0: Wow.
2: He formally is done August 7th.
0: Okay.
2: So we're very proud of him. I have missed him for 6 years.
0: Yeah.
2: Probably saw him 6-7 times in the last 6 years.
0: Yeah.
2: Thank goodness for FaceTime, because as a mom, I probably wouldn't have made it.
0: Yeah.
2: But I'm definitely happy to have him back on American soil. And he's doing great.
0: That's awesome. And you know, and those are the things, Gummo, you know, when we're sitting here talking about this stuff, and I know so many of you are listeners and, you know, veterans, and you know, this is the aspect, like, oh, great, rates, you know, or, oh, boo, rates. But this is people's children, people's dads, people's moms,
2: right?
0: Daughters. You know, family members that are over there dealing with this every single day. And, you know, I can't imagine. So welcome home, Mason. Thank you for your service. 6 years. Yeah. Appreciate that. Remember?
2: 5 of the years spent in the Middle East.
0: Yeah.
2: So,
0: yeah. Well,
2: yes.
0: Hey, good. So,
2: he's on this side of the pond. Wait, I have to tell you this funny story.
0: Yeah.
2: At one point, in the last, like, 30 days, he was legitimately half away around the world from me.
0: Wow.
2: Because it was a 12-hour time difference where he was. So he was literally half a world away.
0: That's crazy.
2: I know.
0: That is crazy. That's crazy. Well, the good news is he's back, and super excited about that. And, you know, get back.
2: The queen can sleep
0: now. The queen has her court just got a little bit better. So that is absolutely awesome. All right. Let's.
2: Where do we start?
0: Well,
2: there's so much going on, Dwayne, in the insurance world. I don't even know where to start.
0: You know what? You're the queen. So my thing is, last time you were here, and, you know, we
2: were speculating that the rates were going to be trickling down.
0: So let's start. Look, why not? Right. Cost. I mean, let's, you know, because, you know, the thing is, on my end, whenever we're selling and talking to people about buying, they go on a mortgage calculator. Hey, $300,000 at, you know, 6%, or somebody's calculators, I see a set to 4.5%. I'm like, I don't know what world that is. And it's all good. Hey, I can afford this. Then the insurance part comes in.
2: Oh, yeah.
0: And especially, it's so funny because, and this is the craziest thing and why. And look, I send out TikToks, our cup of gumbo with Gavin and all
2: that.
0: Love it. And these things now, last night I'm watching a TikTok and they're like, oh, let's talk about, you know, you want to buy a, you know, you make $190,000 a year. Can you afford $1 million home? And I'm like, this is fun. Let's watch this, mm-hmm. right? Okay, mm-hmm. So this person buying $1 million home has no car note, no debts, right? I mean, they are, you know, they're going to put down 20% and all that. And then they go, and look, you know, on this, you can go up to 50% of your budget, which is fine. You can. And then they like
2: 50% of your budget or yeah, your income? Or
0: of what? Your income for the house, which okay. we can qualify you. That part's fine. But then they get down to the insurance. And to make it work, they're like, okay, and let's say the homeowner's insurance on this $1 million property runs $200 a month. I'm like, dude, who's getting $1 million home with $2,400 a month in insurance? Those are the things that frustrate me and lead to, because somebody's watching that.
2: Yeah.
0: Going, what do you mean I'm buying a house in Slidell for $180,000 and the insurance is $3,000?
2: Right.
0: On TikTok, $1 million house is $2,400. Yeah, that's in the land of make believe. That's, I tell everybody, they all work in Mr. Rogers' neighborhood.
2: Yeah.
0: Right? So
2: well, maybe they live in Montana.
0: Right. Yeah. Or whatever. But, you know, so. What I want to get to, and you know what, we'll do our break now because I don't want to cut this short. I want to talk about what you're seeing because they were starting to come down, and I don't want to rush that because I think what we have is good news here, right? So,
2: oh, yeah.
0: So on the other side of the break, don't go anywhere. The Queen, she's got her coffee. We're gonna make sure the horses are getting fresh. She's got her Rolling Stone. She's promoting that stuff. And you get it.
2: Oh, yeah. This
0: see?
2: Is one of my faves.
0: We know, mm-hmm. right?
2: Honky
0: so here we go. So don't go anywhere. Total Home Authority member, the Queen of Insurance, mm-hmm. is in studio. We're going to be answering your questions. And on the other side of the break, we're going to get a rate or a homeowner's insurance rate or premium. Where are they heading? And she's saying it's good news. So don't go anywhere. Let's find out how we're going to help you on the other side of the break. 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

0: 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And before the break, we were about to get into what is important to you, right? And look, I get it. I understand. Everybody has enough insurance. Everybody hates insurance until you need it, just like everybody hates high mortgage rates, right? So, hey, on the, you know, when you were in here a few weeks back, we were talking about some relief coming, right? And what you were seeing. So, look, like anything in our world, things change on a pivot for the better or for the worse. But are we still trending to relief in regards to homeowners insurance premiums and what you're seeing over at your firm?
1: Well, yeah, because what's going on, which is what you need, is competition.
0: Awesome.
1: So we have carriers that are opening up their capacity. We have some new carriers coming into the state. And all it takes is a couple. And that's what we started with. And what's happening now is everyone is competing for the business. And so when that happens, it brings the pricing down. It increases discounts. It releases some of these tight underwriting issues that we went through for the last 4 years.
0: Meaning the old roof's over than 3 years old.
1: Oh, like I can't write your house if you have a roof that's over 10 years old.
0: Right.
1: Right? Like,
0: yeah.
1: What am I going to do?
0: Right.
1: Okay.
0: Now, let me for y'all, when she says carriers, she doesn't mean the sign down the street from you of your insurance agent. What she means is what can she offer? And that's why it's important, too, because when you're the queen and you're one of the largest and best, not just in the area, she's one of the top insurance agents in the country. Guess what? These carriers call you. It's like me. We're the number one retail lender. They come to us and go, hey, pilot this program?
1: We want to do business with you.
0: Correct. So I wanted to clear up, because people hear carriers, that doesn't mean all of a sudden you're going to start seeing more insurance people. And that's why everybody's not created the same. So I just wanted to clear it up. So more carriers coming in, meaning more people offering insurance.
1: And say, hey, we want to give you a contract to sell our product.
0: Yep.
1: Where, you know, the last 4 years, I was the one knocking on doors trying to see, hey, can I help my customers by, you know, getting a contract with you? Well, we're not appointing any new people right now. You know, you heard that song and dance.
0: Yeah.
1: And so it is so refreshing to see the tides turn to where the carriers, the insurance companies, are now calling my office, wanting to set appointments, you know, explaining what their products and discounts are. And so it gives us just so much more options for our clients and any new clients that we call into the agency. But
0: why? Right?
1: There is a couple, always it's more than one thing.
0: Right.
1: More than one thing got us into this predicament.
0: Right.
1: More than one thing had to get us out of this predicament.
0: Yep.
1: So, obviously, the reduction of just hurricanes that we've had on the Gulf Coast helps a whole lot. The building codes have, you know, improved. We have, you know, more fortification of roofs that, you know, reduces claim expense.
0: Mm-hmm.
1: And then they made their money back.
0: Heaven forbid. The bills are getting paid.
1: Yeah, again. You know, so you have the reinsurance market that softened. So what that trickles down to all of us, which just like it shot up when the reinsurance costs went up for the insurance companies. So all of that is trickling back down. We're not going to see numbers like we saw before 2020-21, the cost to build a house now is more expensive.
0: Right.
1: And as a result of that, you have to carry a higher amount of coverage on your house.
0: That's right.
1: In order to rebuild it if it's damaged or totaled out.
0: Yeah.
1: So with that in mind, you know, we're not going to get back to where we were, but we're going to get a whole lot better than we've been.
0: Right.
1: And that's what I'm starting to see. So let's just say you got your renewal. This happened yesterday. One of my top clients says, Colette, look, I have a 2004 roof. My house was built in 2004. And I don't know if I should get a new roof, like the architectural hurricane rated shingle. Should I go with a fortified roof? And is there any rate relief right now? Because I haven't quite decided what I want to do, but coming up for renewal in August. Okay. Prior to me sitting at my desk yesterday, let's just say a year ago, I would have a huge challenge placing his house with someone, another carrier, with a 2004 roof. Okay.
0: So that call would be like, hey, sorry, nothing we can do.
1: Well, no, I would say,
0: grin and bear it. Your cost is what it is.
1: You either have the choice to stay where you are or you can go to LA Citizens. Okay. That was my choice. Mm-hmm. I had no other choices.
0: Then, or spend $30,000 on a new roof.
1: Right. Or I could put you with a carrier that maybe give you a little relief, but you're going to have a depreciation schedule on your roof because it's older. So you're basically covering your roof yourself if you have damage, mm-hmm. because it's lived its life expectancy.
0: Right.
1: So you're really just not getting roof coverage at all. Okay. These are the options.
0: Yeah.
1: Well, yesterday when I'm doing this, I was able to give him an option for a replacement cost on his 2004 roof at $5,600 versus $7,100.
0: Wow.
1: Right?
0: Wow.
1: If he got a new roof on his house, the premium dropped to $5,200. So it was like a $400 difference. If he got a fortified roof on his house, it was $4,800. So if you take the $7,100 and put a fortified roof, that's 40%.
0: Yeah.
1: Okay. So just to kind of give everybody out there an idea of how this is working, okay, and how having competition and additional options literally gives the agents now so much more to work with on a client specific issue.
0: Mm-hmm.
1: And so I have yet to determine what my client's decision is.
0: But how great is that?
1: I have all of this information and options to lay out and say, here, pick which one you feel best with.
0: Right.
1: Okay.
0: Right.
1: So that's what we're seeing. And what's happening, too, in the market. So when one of these companies goes to the Department of Insurance and says, hey, I want to reduce rate. Well, you have to set a date for when you're going to start this process, okay? Mm-hmm. A lot of them started the process with whatever new business came in. Meaning this, if you call me, I'm buying a house, okay? Can you get a quote for my customer so we can make this loan work? Well, if I go into their rating system and let's just say it started June 30th.
0: Okay.
1: All right. Well, they have programmed their rating effective to start June 30th. But your renewals, people who already have policies, that rate reduction starts typically 6 weeks later. So you have this gap.
0: Oh, wow.
1: Where you have renewals going on, right? This is live,
0: yeah.
1: Like June, July.
0: Right.
1: Okay.
0: Right.
1: And you have a six-week swing where if I write the same house new, I get $5,000, you know, as the premium. But the renewal, let's just say, on the same house might come in at six. Okay. So because the renewals haven't been programmed because you do them in advance.
0: Right.
1: So that's why there's a lag time between the new and the renewal. Well, the carriers, obviously I'm raising hell because the renewal went up. We can't be going up,
0: right.
1: Is what I tell them.
0: Right.
1: This is death.
0: Right.
1: We
0: right.
1: cannot go up
0: right.
1: on rate.
0: Right.
1: On renewal rate. So we take those folks and we put them in as new, okay, for your renewal. So if any of my customers are listening right now.
0: And we know you are.
1: Literally, we watch every single renewal. Where is it going? Did it go down? Did it go down enough? Okay. Because people want relief.
0: Absolutely.
1: And deservingly so.
0: Sure.
1: So we are passionate about doing that to make sure that we are, believe it

0: news in the last 4 years that this is just lovely. It's like you come to work with a whole different attitude, you know? Yeah. Like, how can I save people money
1: this
0: today?
1: This is great, sure.
0: So it's very rewarding. So I do like that a lot. And the companies, when I talked about the underwriting that was so strict. So like if you had this little leaf touching your roof, you know, you better get out there within 30 days and trim that tree and get it off the thing. And they were very tight on underwriting. So if you had a crack in a sidewalk, I mean, it was so, so tight. I'm seeing a little bit of loosening, you know, of those things. What else am I seeing? They're increasing discounts on fortified roofs. They're increasing discounts if you have like multi policies with the same agent. So it's not a bundle.
1: Right, right.
0: My lovely word of bundling. Right, bundling. That is such a catchphrase.
1: It's brilliant.
0: It is a brilliant catchphrase, but.
1: Yeah. Irrelevant.
0: I always have to unbundle people to save them money.
1: Right. Because it comes down to what's in their pocketbook, right?
0: Well, it's like this. So if you're with one insurer that writes automobile, that writes homeowners, that writes an umbrella policy, and they give you a discount, okay? And you get your renewal and your auto insurance went double.
1: Yeah.
0: Okay? And you're like, Now I'm stuck. You think you're stuck, but you're not stuck.
1: Right.
0: And people think they're stuck because I have a lady, no lie, that has a vehicle insured that doesn't even run in order to grab a discount on her homeowners. I'm like, that's ridiculous.
1: That's just how they're selling it. I want to talk about that. Hold on to that. Because I think this is, we've touched on, because so many people, well, my current people. So let's, you know, we throw away our agenda because you bring up that. On the other side of the break, I want to talk more about that. Because so many of you are thinking you're bundling. And it's a buzzword. And it's great. And, you know, are you, we all want to be loyal to our pocketbook, putting money in our pocket, but is that one word keeping you from doing that? I'm so glad you brought that up because that wasn't even something on my radar today, but let's talk about that and what that bundling is doing or keeping you from and how you're not able to take advantage of exactly what Colette's talking about. Don't go anywhere. 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
5: Paul Stevens, air raid sirens sounding across Kuwait City. Kuwait saying it intercepted Iranian missiles early today, but officials say some strikes did hit electric and water desalination facilities that sparked a fire. Kuwait saying additional power and water facilities were hit Friday. That attack coming after the U.S. military struck bridges in Iran. Some of that wildfire smoke expected to clear up in the mid-Atlantic today.
6: That smoke really moving off towards the east a little bit now. That's going to be driven by some rain we're going to see that'll probably knock a lot of this out of the air. And as of this morning, some of the worst areas, Pittsburgh down towards Baltimore, think D.C., the mid-Atlantic. That is where that smoke is at its worst, pushing itself off towards the north and east. That's the direction the winds have been.
5: And that is Fox Weather's Adam Klotz. 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

0: 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She's like me. She's always got somebody on standby. All right. You brought up before the break here, and it wasn't even something we were discussing, but I think it's so important you brought this up. And you know, my mind automatically starts going to don't fumble when you bundle and all this stuff. Bumble, jeez, right, single guy. But anyway,
1: Was that a Freudian slip?
0: Yeah, right. Mm-hmm. So
2: that joke really hinged on that line.
0: Yeah, there you go. Good one there. Good one. So when you're we're talking about bundling, and what so many people don't understand, and again, we don't all. This is not 10, 15 years ago where you put a stamp on an envelope and sent it, hey, all right, I'm just going to mail this one check in and handle all my insurance, right? Now with everything, but what I think, and when I'm talking to clients and referring clients over to you guys, and is you can bundle, right? Like, explain, the marketing is genius.
1: The
0: right?
1: marketing of bundling is genius. So,
0: but what do clients, right? Explain with folks.
1: Okay. So if you are only, if you're an agent and you represent one insurance company and you write someone's auto, home, boat, or umbrella, like multiple lines of business.
0: Let's not say you represent. Let's say you're limited to one.
1: Well,
0: right.
1: You only have one.
0: This is all I can write. Right.
1: So that's a bundle,
0: right?
1: Because you are writing more than one line of business with that agent and that insurer. Okay, that the agent represents because they are contracted with one insurer. Mm-hmm. Because I am contracted with 40
0: even
1: plus
0: more now, right?
1: Exactly.
0: Now,
1: yeah. Like, I don't even know the number.
0: Right.
1: Of companies, I'll bundle you in my agency by utilizing whoever's the best carrier for your home, the best carrier for your auto, the best carrier for your boat or your motorcycle or your golf cart
0: or
1: whatever it is, your business. If you want to call it bundling, come to the bundle queen.
0: Yeah. I like that. Yeah.
1: Because we'll bundle you with love.
0: Right.
1: We will bundle you with fair prices and good service.
0: And you're
1: service.
0: Not, and you're dealing with you or whoever it is. You're not going, all right, let me get you over to your auto department.
1: No.
0: Let me get you over to your commercial department.
1: Well, no. It's in house.
0: It's just more
1: under my roof.
0: That's
1: but
0: right.
1: It is basically, we can write all of those things. Some of the homeowner carriers that I represent, so we were talking about that today, could be 10, 12, 14 of these people mm-hmm. or these companies. Several of them offer a multi-policy discount on your home if me, the agent, writes your auto, or me, the agent, writes a rental property for you, or me, the agent, right. writes your boat policy.
0: So it's not exclusive Gumbo Nation is what we're saying.
1: It you don't have to be like with a blue or a red
0: right?
1: In order to feel like you're maximizing discounts by writing more than one line of business with our agency. But what I find is I get calls like this. I have all my insurance with carrier X. I've been with them
0: right.
1: 15, 20 years. They keep going up. It's either my auto's going up, my home is going up, my umbrella policy's going up. It could be all three or it could be one. And they finally get to a point where they're like, okay, I've had enough. I need to pick the phone up and call and see, do I really need to pay this amount of money for my insurance? Because it's getting ridiculous.
0: It's enough to where it's noticeable and it's hurting now.
1: It's painful. It's stinging.
0: Right.
1: Okay.
0: Yeah. Because they got a 2.5% rate,
1: mm-hmm.
0: yet they don't know why their payment.
1: It's just going up and up and up
0: right.
1: and up.
0: Right.
1: And so I look at the whole totality of the picture. So, you know, it's like, okay, well, if you're paying $4,000 a year in auto, last year you were paying $3,000. and you feel like you're stuck because you're in a bundle, and the agent, a blue or red, says, well, you know, if you move your auto, then your homeowner's is going to go up. So it's a penalty.
0: It's frightening.
1: Okay. Right. It's a penalty.
0: For your loyalty.
1: You've been there that long. Yeah. You haven't made a claim.
0: We penalize blah, blah, blah, you for loyalty.
1: Okay. So you call my office and we say, look, you say my umbrella policy went up so high. This is just nuts. I said, well, here's the thing. Your umbrella policy, you know, basically covers you as an excess protection for liability purposes above, you know, your home and your auto policies. So if you're a good agent, you go, I want to look at your home. I want to look at your auto. I want to look at your boat, because I need to know what is underneath your umbrella. And I would rather have control of these things. This is why. Mm-hmm. If you decide, I'm buy a new car, or I'm going to add a fourth vehicle, or I'm going to add a fifth vehicle, okay? All of that has to be scheduled on your umbrella. If you're calling your blue or red, okay, I'm writing your umbrella, but your home and auto's with somebody else. I have no idea what's going on with those policies.
0: Wow. Yeah.
1: Which is going to hurt you if you have to make a claim on the umbrella. So out of an abundance of caution and cover yourself properly, I say, I need to know what's going on with these policies in order to protect you for this policy that you want me to quote. Because they're like, oh, no.
0: No.
1: Just look at my umbrella.
0: Right.
1: And I go, oh, no.
0: No, right.
1: Yeah. I can't do that. I mean, I can I want to be irresponsible.
0: Right.
1: But I'm not going to do it. I would be like, I need to know the whole picture so that I know how to properly advise you.
0: So for people listening, that would be like you calling me going, hey, in 2021, you know, my credit score was a 780. And since then, you've had a bankruptcy or been foreclosed on, and you're like, so, hey, what do I qualify for, right? Like, the umbrella is not a catch-all, right? It shouldn't be a net. It is a net out there, but within that, we're catching different type of fish. We're catching different things. So it's looking at and digging into each individual. Imagine what you're hearing right now, Gumbo Nation, and this is why she's the best. They're going to look at each policy to you, not umbrella, the umbrella of the old, hey, yeah, throw everybody into the same thing. And then, hey, here's what the averages are.
1: Well, we were talking about errors.
0: Yeah.
1: Okay. That was one of the segments we wanted to cover today was errors.
0: Right.
1: Okay. And this is part of why I don't like errors.
0: Right.
1: Okay. Because if you are a fast agent, and when I say fast agent, you're looking at policies. I want to grab a policy. I'm making money on the policy. I get a call for an umbrella, sell an umbrella. Great.
0: Yeah.
1: Okay. Way more involved than that. My office knows that.
0: Yeah.
1: My office knows that if somebody calls about quoting an umbrella policy and we do not handle the underlying ones, it's a problem.
0: Mm-hmm.
1: Like, we don't want to do it unless we can control it all. So part of the things that Dwayne sees, and I see it as well, is you'll have a purchaser refinance, and the lenders are, you know, sending out requests to some agencies that they, you know, work with to quote this client to see if we can get a good number and help them lower their house note.
0: Right.
1: That's the game.
0: Right.
1: And my office, from day one, would do, deep research on the property to make sure that when we present the quote to the client, it's accurate. We don't want what happens is with errors on your quoting, you get into the house, you buy the policy, and then it goes from a $2,500 policy up to $5,000. Because the quote that was prepared by agents, not me.
0: That's right.
1: Has the wrong built year.
0: Square footage.
1: What type of construction type it is.
0: One borrower versus two borrowers.
1: Right. you know, or they maximize all these discounts that you can click off of in a quoting website. Oh, I got a central alarm that's monitored every month. Oh, I have wind mitigation too.
0: Right.
1: Oh, I have, you know, a fortified roof.
0: Yeah.
1: So then that customer thinks they're buying a policy that costs $2,500 only to find out after the inspection is done by the insurance company, it turns into $5,000. So I don't like that at all.
0: Well, and that's why, and that is why your team and you are the best. And we talk about this on when we're having our meetings and when we're talking about this together. It's that white glove service. It's not paint everybody with the same brush, right, Colette? Yeah. And at the end of the day, that's what this, and when you're looking at this bundling and when you're looking at these things, folks, you're a homeowner. You've worked your tail off, right, to do this, especially in the last 3-4 years, right? But even those who have 2.5% rates, you've worked your tail off for this. Don't just assume. Do your research. That's why we bring her. That's why we've got Colette as part of the Total Home Authority, because this is what is important. All right, don't go anywhere. We've got a segment left. I'm going to ask her. It's hurricane season. Keep knocking on wood. We don't want anything going on. But I've got a question that I want her to answer to make sure, because I get this question all the time because it sticks out like a sore thumb, no pun intended, on your insurance policy about hurricane storm deductibles. We'll talk about that. Don't go anywhere. If so, we'll find you. 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

0: We're listening to Mortgage Gumbo with Dwayne Steiner right here on iHeartRadio. 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We're rocking and rolling. What great segments about the bundling. All that stuff is amazing. I mean, we're going to have to request an additional hour when you come on. So, because we got to anything what we wanted, but that's
1: yeah, that
0: okay.
1: Happens.
0: That's okay. So, but it is hurricane season. And one of the things when you're looking at your premiums for us here in the Gulf South is hurricane named storm deductible. So we've got about 5 minutes left here. So I wanted in for the sake of, because new home, when they're looking at this, why do I need, explain a named storm deductible versus a regular claim, so to speak, right? For insurance.
1: Okay. So the policy that you purchased typically will have either a wind and hail deductible, or it will have a named storm hurricane deductible. It may have both.
0: Mm-hmm.
1: And then you have an all other peril deductible. So let's just say we take Tropical Storm Arthur that just came through. When they named it Arthur, that is when, if you had damage, it would be a named storm hurricane deductible. What I found out is that by the time it hit, impacted our area, it was downgraded to a tropical something, but without a name. So then, if you had a wind and hail deductible, okay, it would be filed under that deductible.
0: Okay.
1: Not a named storm hurricane deductible. Sometimes you have an all other peril deductible, which is fire, water, lightning, theft, everything that has to, anything to do with anything other than wind or hail. So let's just say, take the author, you know, scenario. On your policy, your all other peril deductible is $2,500. Mm-hmm. And you have a named storm hurricane deductible of 3%. If author was downgraded by the time it impacted your house and, you know, blew a tree down that hit your house, your all other peril deductible of $2,500 is going to apply, not your 3% named storm hurricane.
0: Okay.
1: So you literally need your agent to explain to you your deductibles, because they're so specific to the insurer, the insurance company you chose, to your deductible structure, because they have some insurance companies that will allow you to do a $2,500 all other peril deductible.
0: Right.
1: A 3% wind and hail deductible and a 5% hurricane deductible. So you literally could have three different deductibles.
0: Correct.
1: This is why I don't believe AI will ever work.
0: Right. Yeah.
1: In replacing an insurance agent.
0: No.
1: It is just so many variables. So what I would suggest to clients today, with us being in the hurricane season, with you having probably a 5% high wind, high hurricane deductible.
0: Because you were trying to keep costs down.
1: Because we were all trying to just keep everybody in their houses to be paying the mortgage.
0: Yep.
1: Now's the time to shop.
0: Yes.
1: Now's the time to call, because now we're on average is a 3% deductible, which will save you thousands and thousands of dollars if you have damage as a result of wind, hail, hurricane, named storm.
0: Gumbo Nation, this is why you've got to call her. If you are with your insurance company and you're having to call them to find out, you're with the wrong people, right? That's why you need the Queen and her team. 985-951-2070. call me. I'll get you in touch with her. I've got direct access, and the queen doesn't give that to just anybody. Actually, she does. She's always available for everyone. So these are the things that you've got to know, especially right now. Appreciate you being in, as always.
1: Thank you, sir.
0: Thank you. And then, so look, pull out those policies. Like she said, check it out. Go look for that name storm hurricane. You'll see it. Let her save you some money. Reach out, 985-951-2070. Till next week, Gumbo Nation, keep stirring the pot.
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9: For hostilities, I'm Paul Stevens, Fox News. U.S. Central Command announcing the U.S. has carried out more attacks on Iran for day number 7.
10: The U.S. has hit roads and bridges around Bandar Abbas, a strategic port city near the Strait of Hormuz. Their aim is to isolate the IRGC from resupplying. CENTCOM touted the destruction of one observation tower in particular, which they say significantly weakens the IRGC's ability to coordinate attacks on ships. The U.S. is denying Iran's claim that it's hitting civilian infrastructure, arguing it's been striking military targets with one goal in mind. On the other hand, the U.S. says Iran has been the bad actor, carrying out these attacks on civilian ships and damaging a water desalination plant in Kuwait. Iran is refusing to back down, carrying out retaliatory attacks on U.S. targets in the Gulf region.
9: And that's Fox's Madeline Rivera in D.C. Showers expected to clear up some lingering Canadian wildfire smoke in the mid-Atlantic region this weekend.
11: Earlier in the week, we saw most of the really heavy smoke around Chicago, Detroit, up into Milwaukee. As of this morning, that is pushed to the east. Pittsburgh, an area where you're seeing really intense smoke, and actually most of that smoke now in Pennsylvania, West Virginia, those were the highest numbers on the board. Those are significantly lower than they were a couple of days ago, back across Wisconsin, back across Minnesota. But that smoke's going to continue to move into New England. So if you're in front of this rain, expect the smoke to get worse through the day until the rain ultimately does clear it up. Then a true cold front back behind that. So more in the evening hours, that could bring some severe weather, but it's going to bring some heavy rain, and that will finally knock some of this smoke out of the air. That could be severe, isolated risk of tornadoes.
9: And that is Fox Weather's Adam Klotz. At least 8 people killed, more than 60 hurt in Russia by overnight Ukrainian drone strikes. Kyiv's forces continuing their campaign against energy infrastructure and military targeting inside Russia. 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

0: Welcome to Winning at Life, live financial news talk radio. Hey, Dave, I think we're getting busy signals on our call-in line. If you would, check that out. Little technical difficulty there. Hey, I'm your host, Gregory Ricks. Welcome to hour two of Winning at Life, the financial show. Covered some pretty good stuff there in hour one, especially right there. I kind of like that last segment that we were going there to help you with asset allocation, diversification, and time. And it is a discussion, and that's also, you know, when I'm looking at adding a client on board, one of the here's a few things we look at from a fit standpoint is, are they nice people? Will they be nice to our team? Are they good stewards of their money? And do they believe in our philosophy? Those things kind of have to fit together. On your side, it's kind of the same thing, but I'm going to word it a little bit different. Is you have to wonder, is Gregory Ricks and Associates, the people I'm seeing and meeting, are they nice people? Are they going to look out for me? Do they care? Do I feel like they care? Do they look successful? Do they look like, you know, when you kind of look at how the office is kept up and the wear and tear on the furniture and, you know, is it clean? You know, it's kind of like those things tell you that we care and that we're going to be around for a long time there. So, and then you have to come to the point, are you going to act in my best interest? And we absolutely are 100% of the time. And if there's conflicts of interest, those will be disclosed. And then the last thought is this a place I can be for a long time? Because that's the last thing you want to do is having to be bouncing around. Well, let me find somebody else to work with. It's like you're changing houses and stuff from that standpoint. So I think those things are really important in finding somebody to work with. And I spoke about that at the Social Security and Investing Strategies event the other evening. So even in finding somebody to help you with Medicare strategies, and Brandon, hey, Brandon, welcome to Winning at Life. How are you today?
1: Hey, Gregory, I'm doing pretty well. How about you today?
0: Oh, I'm blessed. It's a wonderful day. Beautiful weekend, of course. Thank you for joining us here for these two segments on the show, which, you know,
1: we'll cut you
0: loose at about 11:30, bottom of the hour here. But I was sharing with the listeners a little bit about you there, that you are pretty strong in the Medicare area. And we have a team to help people with Medicare and strategies and implementation. But you're one of the ones more versed people on the team regarding how all this works. And that is kind of takes its own unique, because it is a lot of information there that's a little bit different than financial planning and advising, which is what you do. And it just kind of shows your power base of knowledge that you have for there. But once again, Brandon works in the Metairie office as well as the Gulfport office of Gregory Ricks and Associates Advisors and Retirement Strategies. So what do you have on your mind today?
1: Well, I figured we'd take some time addressing a very common question we get in the office, which is, what do you do regarding Medicare enrollment when you turn 65? Of course, a few months before your 65th birthday, you get on all of the marketing lists and your mailbox starts getting filled up with pamphlets. but you just don't really have a whole lot of clear direction as to what choice you need to make, when you need to make it, and ultimately, do you need to do it at all? And because the answer varies so differently from person to person, I do think it would be valuable to take a little bit of time to chat about that.
0: Awesome. And this is an important decision, and people need to think about it, not when they leave their job or when they turn 65 and have eligibility, but to start thinking about that in advance of, and it's tied into planning for retirement. One of the big problems people retiring prior to 65 is they've got to pick up their own health insurance there. And sometimes that's kind of like, wow, I did not realize, they don't realize how much it's going to cost to carry the coverage on their own. So give some guidance that you share with your clients on if they're looking to retire prior to age 65, how to go about looking at that and making that decision.
1: You hit the nail on the head. For a lot of people who are contemplating retirement pre-65, there's a lot of sticker shock when you go shopping for those marketplace plans to fill that gap. Oftentimes, it's double, if not more, the cost of the health insurance that your employer was subsidizing. So more and more often, I have come across people who are delaying retirement, ultimately until their 65th birthday, because they know that is the changeover point. Very often, Medicare is better coverage and sometimes cheaper than what you're receiving from the employer. And for very many people, if you don't have a lot of cash flow to cover that bridge until 65, that might make the difference between you being able to retire before then or having to wait all the way until age 65.
0: So if they're retiring prior to 65, any guidance on type of coverage they should get? I worry about somebody getting, say, high deductible coverage where they have quite a bit of exposure, you know, and also those that have HSAs can also, that can help them as a bridge if they're wanting to retire early.
1: An HSA is a fantastic account. I think that's one of the better deals in investing in employment benefits out there, is the ability to stash away pre-tax dollars for medical expenses and distribute it on a pre-tax basis. So those are a great way to bridge that gap that I mentioned. Now, getting into my own personal bias here, I'm not really a big fan of those high deductible plans. Those work for people if you are healthy and plan to continue staying healthy, but life has a way of coming at you in a way you don't expect. And if that happens, that could break the bank, because when you go to those high deductible plans, when it's time to receive care, you're the one having to come out of pocket before the plan will pay for most of anything.
0: Yeah, and that could make a dent in that retirement savings that you're expecting to use, where if you're carrying, and what, when you see a high deductible, what type of deductible are we speaking about? Is it like $5,000, $10,000 comes out? You eat that first before they kick in? What do you normally see people looking at?
1: Usually a little bit more in the north of $10,000 range.
0: Wow.
1: So those can be very expensive, and you have to come out of pocket for a lot of that bill all at once sometimes before the plan will step in and do what you expect them to do.
0: And then they're carrying a pretty good percentage beyond that, right?
1: Absolutely. And then they'll step in for a little bit, but they're not picking up the whole tab. So what I usually recommend is, even if it's a little bit higher on a month-to-month basis, you typically do want to get the plans that have a lower deductible and pay more of the actual bill than letting you come out of pocket for it. Hey, in a perfect world, if all is healthy, you can look back and say, I made the more expensive decision and get a benefit. But more often than not, we see people realizing that they made the right choice by going with the more expensive health plan. Healthcare is not usually something you want to skimp on.
0: Yeah. You know, from a health standpoint, just for everybody to think about that, and we all are reaching that age at some point, 65. We're also reaching at some point we're going to decide to retire, whether it's prior to 65 or after it. Eventually, someday we step away from work and we're having to make decisions on Medicare as well as the supplements. And you could be very proactive and And health is still going to surprise you, even though you kind of say, well, I'm in great health. And, you know, things just come up, and disease has a does a sneaky thing. It hides itself as long as possible until it's probably a big problem there. So with that said, it also could be an accident that happens. You fall off a ladder, in a car wreck, you know, any number of things could cause that health adjustment. We, you know, we can't walk around life in a bubble. So that's what you're carrying some risk there to pick up when you're looking at carrying a high deductible plan.
1: Agreed. I kind of compare that to people who, looking at the rising cost of homeowners insurance, decide, oh, I'm just going to risk it. Maybe that'll work out for you, but statistically, do you have a good probability of that going the other direction and you having to come out of pocket for a lot of money? So it is a big risk that you're carrying, and you have to make the choice of if that is a sensible risk to expose yourself to.
0: Okay, so we've kind of beat that up a good bit there. So let's say you've decided, well, I'm working and I'm going to retire when I qualify for Medicare coverage at 65. So what's that process look like when they reach that point?
1: Oh, just like you had mentioned, I would want to take a look at that before you turn 65, or usually a few months or even a year or so prior to that point where you want to retire. So at that stage, you want to start the enrollment process. Now, Medicare generally will start whenever you lose what's called creditable coverage. That is usually, for most people, your work-sponsored plan. Once that happens, you want to enroll in Medicare Part A and Part B. Those are what we call the original Medicare portions. Now, Part A, that is the one that everybody, whether you're working or retired at 65, wants to enroll in. That is the free portion for most American taxpayers, and that is the portion that covers your hospital stays. Now, Medicare Part B,
0: let's pause it right there, Brandon. Let's pause it at the Part A, jump into Part B when we come back from the break here. You're listening to Winning at Life with Gregory Ricks and Brandon Blanchard. We're going to take a 3-minute break. We'll be right back.
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3: The head of Homeland Security is threatening possible prison time to election officials who don't secure voter rolls. The threat comes after Thursday's address by President Trump.
4: They identified approximately 278,000 non-citizens who are registered to vote in federal elections.
3: On Friday, Secretary Mark Wayne Mullen says he's instructing states to run their voter rolls through a federal database maintained by the DHS to determine if non-citizens were on the lists, and threatened to withhold federal funding to states that don't comply. The governor of California is disputing President Trump's claims about non-citizens being registered to vote. On Friday, Governor Gavin Newsom said he doesn't know where the claims came from and that the Department of Homeland Security has no evidence to support it. Newsom noted the federal government has already tried to get sensitive voter information from California and other states, but a judge dismissed the case. Rescue teams from around the country are descending on Texas to help save hundreds of people from rising floodwaters. Torrential downpours in central Texas killed 2 people this week. On Friday, Alabama and Oklahoma announced they were sending dozens of rescue personnel along with 10 boats. A 7-person unit from Jacksonville, Florida left Thursday night, joining Louisiana crews on the front lines. An employee at an ICE facility in Colorado is being charged with attempted murder after shooting a protester. Authorities say the woman was protesting outside the ICE facility in Aurora Thursday when employee Brandon Booth allegedly shot her. The protester's injuries were non-life-threatening. Booth was arrested and has been charged with assault and attempted second-degree murder. The Odyssey is off to an epic start at the box office.
5: After years of war, no one could stand between my men and home.
3: The 3-hour film brought in $17.6 million from Thursday previews and is expected to make between $90 and $100 million in its first weekend. The Christopher Nolan film is the first ever to be shot entirely with IMAX cameras and should benefit financially from premium format options, including 70mm screens. I'm Lisa Taylor.
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2: 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I've been up to
0: Welcome back. This is Winning at Life with Gregory Ricks. I have Brandon Blanchard here with me this hour. He's going to be with us to the bottom of the hour. And we're discussing Medicare. When we went to break, he had taken us up to, we're trying to help you with decisions on, let's say you've turned 65 and wanting to turn on Medicare for retirement purposes. You're no longer at your job or ending that, which would end that health benefit. And we've got to cover kind of like Part A, Part B, Part D, and then there's other letters in the alphabet that's utilized here as well. But one of the key things to remind you of is don't wait till you turn 65 and say, I got to look at this now. This is something that, where you need to do some advanced work, because you got to decide on some other supplemental coverages. So you had taken us through Part A, Brandon, so I'll let you pick back up there on the Part B.
1: Yeah, thank you. So, right, as you said, we had left off at Part A, which, like I had mentioned, was the free portion, which is your hospital insurance. Now, Part B is where it's a little bit more complicated. That is the one that is your doctor's insurance. Now, for most people, that's about $185, $190 a month. And if you're already on Social Security at 65 or earlier as well, that's going to come directly out of your check. Now, where that gets complicated is because if you have some other coverage, say TRICARE for life, or maybe your employer pension still provides some degree of coverage, you may not necessarily need to enroll in that. So that is another decision you should be aware of prior to retirement and prior to 65. And just like you had alluded to already, that is not all of it. That's not all you need to have comprehensive coverage. You also need to worry about your prescription drugs. And I think that is one of the more important things for people to check into, because not all prescription drug plans, because you're Part D, easy to remember, are the same. You want to make sure that whatever you are on medication-wise is covered by what's known as the plan formulary. A fancy way of saying what list of drugs is covered by that plan. If you're on an expensive medication, say a thyroid medication or something for cancer treatment, those, if they're not covered by your prescription drug plan, could be astronomically expensive and, again, make or break the difference on your retirement. So that's one of the things that, like we said earlier, you want to make sure you're aware of sooner rather than later. Don't wait until age 65.
0: So in that decision process of supplemental coverage, we've got you know, kind of the government's version of that versus using other insurers. And I'm just not a big fan of the pot they throw everybody into. Can you help talk about that?
1: Yeah, and that's what you're kind of getting into with respect to Medicare Supplement, or sometimes known as Medigap versus Medicare Advantage. Now, that's a very involved decision that is unique to everybody with respect to your financial situation and your medical situation. So don't take this as me giving guidance as a blanket term. I will say, though, my preference is like yours in the direction of the supplemental side, where you have a little bit more flexibility as to what you're going to get when it comes to treatment, as far as selecting your doctor, making sure you have the right benefits that are able to support you and your lifestyle, and other perks that might come with specific plans. If you go with the lower cost plans on the Advantage end of things, that gets back into what we were talking about earlier with those high deductible plans that you might have pre-65. It may save you a little bit of money month to month, but when that time inevitably does come that you need medical care, you're going to have to foot a pretty hefty bill before the plan steps in.
0: Yeah, so you hear the term all the time, Medicare Advantage. And that's what I'm not necessarily a big fan of. Now, it does give folks more affordability in covering that, and kind of gives them a few perks with that that I guess makes it more appealing. But I rather, if somebody can't afford to, is use the other variations of Medicare supplements to cover those gaps. Want to share on that?
1: I would agree. And again, that's my personal bias there. Very well, it may make sense to go on an Advantage plan, but my direction is still towards the Medicare supplement side. Now, the Advantage plans, one of the big things I do hear about them on the positive side is that they wrap everything up into a nice, neat little bow. So you get your prescription drug plan, you get your coverage on your medical emergencies as far as your doctors and hospital visits go, and you don't have to worry about different bill coming from a different provider every month. With respect to Medicare supplements, you can kind of feel like you're getting nickel and dime because you'll have one company that provides your supplement, another that provides your drug plan, and one more that provides your dental, vision, and hearing. And then, like you had mentioned already as well, some of those Advantage plans do provide neat little perks like a gym membership or some kind of health check where they'll cover that once per quarter or per year. So it can feel like they incentivize you. But like you had already said, unless you can otherwise not afford it, I would typically try to steer people towards the more comprehensive coverage that the supplements offer.
0: Yeah, every year when we get to re-enrollment period, that happens basically, I'll call it December of each year. It's a little variation on that where you can change plans on your supplements or shift to Advantage or out of that, right?
1: Correct.
0: I kind of cover how Advantage works and how it's a problem in the industry, but the advertising and the government, it seems like, is always trying to push more and more people to that. But there are negative impacts on coverage and denials, and doctors don't necessarily like that because the insurance companies actually are the ones that have say. They can go by Medicare guidelines on approvals versus denials, but it is up to the insurance company regarding that versus the Medicare supplements.
1: That's right. And that is one of the most common complaints with regard to Medicare Advantage world, is that's when you get into the terminology of HMOs, PPOs, and I'm going to oversimplify and say that really is saying which doctors can and cannot be supported by that plan. So if you have a specialty doctor that you have a pre-established relationship with, for a lot of seniors coming on to Medicare, that's a deal breaker with respect to what type of plan they go on to. But compare that again to your Medicare supplement side. On average, any doctor that accepts Medicare will also accept payments from those Medicare supplements. So again, that's why another reason I support the supplement decision as opposed to the Advantage route.
0: Yeah, denials on the Advantage route are problematic, or just the doctors will build up this thinking that, like, heck, I'm not going to get paid, or I'm not getting paid much for this from that standpoint. So that's why you need to look at both sides and think through this process. So I lean on the side more of Medicare supplements, but Advantage has a cost savings for you that people on limited budgets are more likely to move towards the Advantage plan. So tell us about how, at our firm, how we help people through this and connect with that team that really walks them through this.
1: Well, part of the helping process is in starting with a conversation just like you and I are having now. Of course, we go into a lot more detail on the personal side of things, where we ask, what kind of conditions do you have? What medications are you taking? Which providers do you want to make sure you stick with? And then that will help us with the decision on steering you, should you go towards the Advantage end or the supplement end. And then once we have a little bit more info and you feel a little bit more comfortable on starting that decision process, we can connect you with our Medicare team who, as I say, does the legwork of the shopping for you. One of the nice things about the Medicare world on the supplement end of things is that all of those plan benefits are government mandated, meaning your plan H from company one is going to be the same coverage as plan H from company two, three, and four. It's really only different with respect to what are you paying per month. So finding somebody who will do an independent shopping process for you is also what we want to do when we connect you with our Medicare team to help you get a lot more information as to which plan is best for you.
0: Yeah, and we had a family member we helped last year with that, and they were on Advantage, and their health was still good, but they're moving up in health. So you, when you do change from Advantage to supplements or change from one insurance company to the other, we treat it more as a commodity that you can actually go shop every year and see if you get a better deal, because it is a commodity and you can change as long as your health is good. So you kind of have to pre-qualify on that. So we had a family member that we talked to them about changing from Advantage so they would have better opportunity for choices and coverage, and their doctors are happier with the supplement coverage as well. So thank you, Brandon, for that information. So to all the listeners, if you've got questions, you can reach out to us at Gregory Ricks and Associates, our daytime jobs, at 504-832-9200. Email info@gregoryricks.com. You could request a conversation with Brandon by calling in to the office as well. We're going to take a break. We'll be right back.
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5: Fox News, I'm Deborah Valentine. The U.S. military targeting key Iranian infrastructure and military sites, including a key port, as renewed strikes continue for a seventh night. Fox's Madeline Rivera.
6: The U.S. has hit roads and bridges around Bandar Abbas, a strategic port city near the Strait of Hormuz. Their aim is to isolate the IRGC from resupplying.
5: Iran are targeting U.S. Middle East allies with strikes, including Kuwait. Millions of people in the U.S. remain under air quality alerts due to smoke from Canadian wildfires moving east from the Midwest.
7: That smoke's going to continue to move into New England. So if you're in front of this rain, expect the smoke to get worse through the day until the rain ultimately does clear it up.
5: Fox Weather's Adam Klotz reporting a resurgence of wildfires could bring additional smoke into the U.S. next week. 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

Hey, y'all. Welcome back. Those great two segments there regarding Medicare decision. We all are deciding that at some point in time, myself included. Decisions to make. And you want to make a good one. I'm not a fan of Medicare Advantage. I would try for one of the supplements. But for those on limited budget or just don't want to spend some extra money there, Advantage is a great choice. You're going to need to pick up a supplement in addition to that because Medicare has gaps in coverage. So you really have to think about that. And you should be thinking about that in advance. I would go online to the Medicare website and do a little bit of reading there. But, you know, you can also in your search engine do a little bit of reading there also from that standpoint. Let me see. I was just seeing if I had a download here in this, and I've got a list of it. And we do cover that somewhat on our website as well. I just don't have a download listed in front of me, but I'll see if I can get that added to the list because it's something everybody has to decide to do. Just like in the next hour, we're going to spend some time on Social Security because that is a decision you have to make at some point. And one thing I...

0: I'm not sure, recall if Brandon discussed, but there are some penalties if you don't turn this stuff on at time, or you defer, like, oh, I don't want to turn on the Part D. Well, you're going to pay a penalty that's locked in forever. And the Part B, there's a penalty if you don't exercise that within a proper period of time. And it locks in those penalties forever thereafter. It's not something that goes away. So what you want to do is be in front of this. And it's something we discussed when somebody comes into our office and wants to start planning for retirement. And I think there's key timelines, even though you might not be ready to retire or have that conversation. But I kind of say, what is a key period to start thinking about these things? 5 years before that date. Because you may have work to do. You may have to do some mental adjustments. I also like, you're probably going to need thinking time. If somebody asked me about something as well, and I shared with them, I said, I tell you what, I'm going to put some thinking time. I'm going to schedule me some thinking time this week to think about that question, that concept there. And I'll get back to you on that. I don't want to always have to make a quick decision. And when I, you know, it's something that I've got to think through in order to make the proper decision. I want to have some thinking time. Retirement is something that requires some thinking time and probably a good bit, meaning you're going to have multiple sessions of thinking time to get this right. And we want to make a great educated decision. So it's not only about your assets that you've accumulated, your expenses that you're going to have in retirement. Not only when are you going to retire, you've got to make decisions on healthcare coverage. And where I shared that with a family member that we helped transition from the Medicare Advantage to one of the supplements, and they were given a lot of information and choices by our team that handles that to where they're comfortable with. And yes, it was going to cost some more, but what we do know is as you get older, what happens with your health? There's typically more health problems. And what we wanted to do is make sure there's proper coverage, proper choices, and that they're going to be taken care of when health problems do arise, and they will arise. But we also wanted to do that because he could afford to shift to that. Wasn't because of limited income. Now, you ask, well, why was he on Advantage? Because he didn't want to pay for a Medicare supplement. He didn't want to pay for that difference. But it kind of reached that point. It's kind of, hey, you can afford to do this. We will help walk you through that to make that decision. Why were we having that decision? Out of care. We care about them and wanted them to be able to have choices when health care is needed more or health care problems develop. Stacy wrote me a term this morning. I've got it in big writing. She wrote out for me here on the page, so she gets full credit for this, and it is awesome. I was like, here, write this down. Without health, there is no wealth. Wealth gives you better options for health. So that's one reason we've got to make good decisions about accumulating money, having savings, not only for income, but also for your health choices there. And sometimes this might come down to you might need to do something that's not covered to make life better. You might have to write a check for that. And sometimes that writing that check makes things better going forward there. Because not all of your options out there from health and treatments and such and preventive things that you can do are going to be covered by an insurance company for various reasons. But something that you might want to make a decision on and have the capability of writing a check, whether, you know, it's a treatment, it's could just be lotions and et cetera that helps your skin, protects it, makes it better. Not just going back to everything's not covered out there, and there are options that insurance won't cover that could make your life better. So that's another reason to save money, have emergency. If you have access to an HSA, you should see how to maximize that. That is, I love that because it's kind of, I wish we all, because those that have high deductible health plans get to take advantage of HSAs, health savings accounts. And it's kind of my favorite investment because I can, if I could put money in one, and I don't have one through my employer because we have a low deductible health plan at Gregory Ricks and Associates Advisors and Retirement Strategies, low deductible plan. So we don't have an HSA, but if you have an HSA, what's neat about it is you can put the money in pre-tax. You can grow it tax deferred, and for health care, which is very liberal, I might add, very liberal, it comes out tax free. I wish everybody had that option, pure and simple, because you could pile up some money and use it for multiple things of costs and even things that aren't covered by healthcare. You know, I hope one of our Congress people are listening to the show because this is a great idea. I think it should be available for everyone to set aside so much money because we all essentially can set aside money in an IRA. We can set money in a Roth. We can put money in our 401k, but they don't give us all the right to set up a HSA. So heck, this week I'm gonna write out to each of our congressmen since government is being transformative. Why not let us put some more money away so we can make and spend some money on some health things going forward? Because I love this phrase. I'm gonna probably get this framed. Without health, there is no wealth. Wealth gives you better options for health, and health is so important going forward that you want to stay in front. I'm of a proactive lifestyle with annual checkups and tests. Why? I want to be in front of a problem. If I got a problem coming, I want to know sooner than later. I'm not of that world that, I don't want to know. I don't want to deal with it. No, you need to deal with it. And you need to share with your family what's going on in your health as well. Don't let them be shocked. If you've got something, share it. This is Winning at Life. We'll be right back.
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2: Iran has launched a new wave of attacks on U.S. allies in the Middle East. Iran's army said early Saturday that it launched drone attacks on U.S. military sites in Jordan and Kuwait, targeting ammunition depots and fuel storage facilities. The Iranian Navy also claims to have launched drones and missiles at four ships that were trying to pass through the Strait of Hormuz. The U.S. has not confirmed any new attacks in the strait. The attacks come after the U.S. struck military targets inside Iran, including bridges and surveillance sites. Millions of Americans are living in a haze of toxic smoke from Canadian wildfires. Over 900 wildfires are currently burning in Canada from Newfoundland to the Northwest Territories, and about 200 are uncontained. On Friday, drifting smoke from the wildfires triggered air quality alerts from the Midwest to the Mid-Atlantic. Rain in the forecast should clear the air Saturday in the Northeast and Mid-Atlantic, but hazardous air quality is expected to linger in the Great Lakes area. Soccer officials say it's still too soon to tell if wildfire smoke will affect the World Cup final in New Jersey on Sunday. The wreckage of the boat that sank near Alcatraz this week, killing two people, has been found. More from Jason Nathanson.
3: The San Francisco Police Department's Marine Unit is trying to figure out if it's safe to recover the sunken ship, the Volare. It was found Friday afternoon at the bottom of the San Francisco Bay. It sank Tuesday afternoon after being hit by a wave. 20 people were on board to scatter the ashes of a loved one. Two family members from the group remain missing, and the bodies of two others have been recovered. I'm Jason Nathanson.
2: California's Taylor Farms is being investigated as the source of the cyclosporiasis outbreak in the Midwest. Ann Thompson reports.
4: Taylor Farms voluntarily removing from the U.S. market all its iceberg lettuce sourced from central Mexico. This after the FDA and CDC warned Americans not to eat shredded iceberg lettuce from Mexico served at Taco Bell restaurants in five states. Today, Taco Bell said it's removed all that lettuce from its supply chain nationwide.
2: I'm Lisa Taylor.
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0: Hey, y'all. I'm your host, Gregory Ricks. Hope you're enjoying the show today. Here's what I ask you, share. We're streaming on Facebook Live and our YouTube channel, but you can go over to the Winning at Life Facebook page and share that show if you like what we do. I'm shouting from the mountaintop what we do so everybody knows, but those that benefit from this, I think you owe it to share to others to not have this as one of your best kept secrets. The information I learn and pick up, I share with you. I'm not keeping secrets out there. And I don't hold back because I know everybody, even the financial community, listens to this show. I want them to be better at what they do. And I want you to be better at what you do. But you know what? To your friends, family, to not keep the show a secret. If you work with us at our firm, you shouldn't keep that a secret as well. Those that use my information for do-it-yourself, you are missing out. There's things you don't have access to that you're unaware of that we can do for you. You also need somebody to be a sounding board. You know, when you kind of say do it yourself, well, you're being a stock picker yourself, or you're buying ETFs yourself. And if you have listened in the first hour, some of the stuff that I covered, you realize there's stuff we do you don't have access to. And then of the people, the coaches we have and information we obtain are tremendous resources. And because we are a business, we can spend the money needed to have access to those resources and these people that know more than us. And reason I think you should hire us to help you and to have us as a sounding board is because I do that in real life, in multiple areas of my life. You know, I believe in Stacy's phrase here that without health, there is no wealth. I spend money for resources on health and knowledge and information, just like I do on the wealth side. I have personal incentives to do that as well as public incentives. And that's the public incentives is for the people that work for our firm, for the clients that utilize the firm, and then for the listening public. I'm obviously teaching that every week on this 3-hour radio show that we do. We do best ofs here and there. And it provides great content as well. One of the things I'll share with you also once again, and I think is so important in sharing, and we ask now of this, of who else do you know that can benefit from this information? Because we really have a focus in 2025 of, let's not keep what we do for you as a secret. Let's share it with others. You've got kids and family members that could benefit by this information. And you're probably, and I'll even go to this, you're working with a firm that does not have access to what we have. And you should seek out a second opinion and find out. My question would be, what am I missing? What is it I don't know about? What are you doing that could make things better for me in the long run? And we don't rest on our laurels. It's always an evolving process. Because one of the things, there's a multiple decisions I made in the firm on Thursday and Friday on tweaking our processes and stuff that make things work better internally in the company, which also benefits the customers as well. Because client services and customer satisfaction is critical in what we do there. So I spent some thinking time on that as well, but had discussions with different portions of our leadership team bringing a problem. And I said, well, here, I actually know right where to make a change that makes all that better going forward. It made it better for the team, which makes it better for the clients. What ideas are you not getting that's not shared? Or maybe somebody has a bias and don't want you to know about that and is holding that back from you. We don't hold things back whatsoever. But sometimes what I shared in the first hour of a situation where somebody's got $1 million in tax liability that they're wanting to reduce over time and do some conversions and reduce some tax strategies there. And what they're letting hold them back up is, we do charge a fee to work with you. And you're going to let that small fee impact $1 million plus in tax liabilities that you could have helped to work through and reduce that tax liability instead of having the front of it or that burden be thrown upon your heirs when, or beneficiaries when they inherit that money at their highest income years, which would mean that money is going to be distributed and it's forced distribution that it's going to be taxed at that time. The fee is small compared to the tax liabilities out there. And here's what data shows. And I've got a report from a study, and I'm going to have to see if I can pull that up. But there's a study that's done that shows the public work utilizing financial advisors. And I think it's a Dalbar study that it was. Averages 3% more return over time by working with an advisor versus doing it yourself. There's another element to this, that from a tax strategy standpoint, utilizing help, and especially with people that have large capital gains on non-qualified stock, creating tax efficiency adds on average another 70 basis points. You know, a concept of direct indexing, making adjustments to where we narrow those reduce those capital gains over time as a strategy. There's strategies that we can utilize in protecting funds that large holdings that can protect downside. You might have a large holding stock. You might love you some Apple, and you might be holding hundreds of thousands of dollars stock in that, or even millions. And yet, you could be generating more income from that from just continue to hold it as well as help from creating tax efficiency and reduce your capital gain exposure over time. Why? You're not getting that yourself. You're not getting it with the firm you're working with. You might even be, that might be your secret stash of holding a few million in stock. But maybe you should be having a conversation with us. Like, well, what was Gregory talking about on the show that you could help me with my stock holdings there? It is something you should talk about there. And these are little things you think, oh, I don't want to pay a fee. We're offsetting that. We're bringing value. Yeah, we've got to get paid, but we can have that conversation. But look, if we can't help you and it's not to your advantage, we're going to be honest with you about that. If we're not a fit, it's okay. And sometimes we deem it's not a fit and you're wanting it to be a fit, but it's not. And it's okay from that standpoint. And you've got to feel good about it. So just a few thoughts there sharing. But once again, if you've got somebody that needs to hear this story, go share it on Facebook Live with all your friends out there. But look, if you want them to have a copy of the book, it's an easy read. They need to make better decisions. Would this help nudge them? I'll send out a signed copy if you tell me who you want to send the book to, or if you need one yourself, you're a listener, okay, I want to see the book. I don't want you to have to take weeks or months to read the book. It's not going to take you that long. It's a great read. I've got a lot of other stuff I want you to read there, that if you're into the reading. Another is Tony Robbins' book. Where did I set that book at? There it is, over there. Nope, I moved it. Oh, I got a tablet under it, over it. The Holy Grail of Investing. Got another book here, Tony Robbins' Life Force. It's kind of talk about health strategies as well and stuff going on that you're not aware of. Oh my gosh, I've got so much to share with you. You know what? I'm going to do another hour. We're going to take a 6-minute break, and I'm going to be back with hour three. And we're going to kind of talk about Social Security in the next hour. I'm going to touch on a couple other books here I have on my stack. We'll be back shortly.
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19: More hostile
14: hostilities. I'm Paul Stevens, Fox News. U.S. Central Command announcing the U.S. has carried out more attacks on Iran for day number 7.
19: The U.S. has hit roads and bridges around Bandar Abbas, a strategic port city near the Strait of Hormuz. Their aim is to isolate the IRGC from resupplying. CENTCOM touted the destruction of one observation tower in particular, which they say significantly weakens the IRGC's ability to coordinate attacks on ships. The U.S. is denying Iran's claim that it's hitting civilian infrastructure, arguing it's been striking military targets with one goal in mind. On the other hand, the U.S. says Iran has been the bad actor, carrying out these attacks on civilian ships and damaging a water desalination plant in Kuwait. Iran is refusing to back down, carrying out retaliatory attacks on U.S. targets in the Gulf region.
14: And that's Fox's Madeline Rivera in D.C. Showers expected to clear up some lingering Canadian wildfire smoke in the mid-Atlantic region this weekend.
20: Earlier in the week, we saw most of the really heavy smoke around Chicago, Detroit, up into Milwaukee. As of this morning, that has pushed to the east. Pittsburgh, an area where you're seeing really intense smoke, and actually most of that smoke now in Pennsylvania, West Virginia, those were the highest numbers on the board. Those are significantly lower than they were a couple of days ago, back across Wisconsin, back across Minnesota. But that smoke's going to continue to move into New England. So if you're in front of this rain, expect the smoke to get worse through the day until the rain ultimately does clear it up. Then a true cold front back behind that. So more in the evening hours, that could bring some severe weather, but it's going to bring some heavy rain, and that will finally knock some of this smoke out of the air. That could be severe isolated risk of tornadoes.
14: And that is Fox Weather's Adam Klotz. At least 8 people killed, more than 60 hurt in Russia by overnight Ukrainian drone strikes. Kyiv's forces continuing their campaign against energy infrastructure and military targeting inside Russia. 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
0: You're listening to Winning at Life. Live financial news talk radio. Got a few more topics with you. I'm going to talk about Social Security this hour. Got a question that a listener wrote in. Let's see, where do I have that noted at? Let's see, is that here? Yeah, we had a listener write in with a question regarding Social Security taxes. They were received some back benefits. I'll cover that with you. We're going to probably jump into that next segment. And I'll cover some ideas and thoughts from our discussion at the great event we had this past Thursday. There, I mentioned a couple books here. I'm not going to get to everything, but there's a great author, Tom Marginal. That's Marginau, 100 Myths and Facts. You could get that book. Interesting read on Social Security. I mentioned a few minutes ago regarding another book I'm working through, Life Force, on how new breakthroughs in precision medicine can transform the quality of your life and those you love. For those that out there that are listening that are proactive like myself, is if you want to find out more about your health and preventive medicine and strategies to, if you've got a problem, when would you rather find out? I'd rather find out early, before it's a big problem. I want to head it off as soon as possible. If there's a health problem, you know, give me that head start, not have me behind the eight ball dealing with it, like having the problem for years and all of a sudden it revealed itself. So I'm more of the proactive type. I kind of mentioned this the other night at the event, that our generation of parents are more of the opposite. They just seem to not share, hold things in, not want to deal with it. And sometimes those are bad outcomes, and cancer can really eat you up if you put it off. It the problem doesn't get better. It doesn't go away itself. It's not like the cold or flu that you can just get over it. Some of these problems, like heart problems, blockages, and stuff like that. And if you're leading a lifestyle where you're kind of abusive to your body, and it could be drinking too much, smoking, eating too much, not exercise. Those things have consequences. So you might want to get in front of that. This book, Tony Robbins' Life Force is the name of the book, written also by Tony Robbins, Peter Diamantis, and Robert Harry, is a great read. And both Stacy, my wife, and I go through a lot of books together, and she's got this one pretty well tabbed and marked up. And Tony has personal experiences that he shares on how utilizing technology has impacted his life. One of the things is you realize the genome has barely been mapped just for 10 years. Our oldest child, David, lives up in New Jersey and has a PhD in genetics, and he works for a pharmaceutical over there that deals with rare diseases. But just the knowledge that they have and the research and technologies that are out there to deal with things and repair cells and give cells instructions are unbelievable. So there's so much coming, and medicine is going to alter tremendously in the next few years, which also impacts the quality of life and longevity. And we kind of look at in another book here. So for those watching, I'll just show the cover of that book, and you can kind of see we're working through that. But another book here that is called Outlive: The Science and Art of Longevity. And I know another friend of mine is reading it, because he actually gave me a copy, and actually already had it. So I passed it forward and gave Nicholas a copy of this book, and it's called Outlive: The Science of Art and Longevity, Rethinking Medicine to Live Better, Longer. And in the book, he talks about medicine 1.0, 2.0, and then what's going to be medicine 3.0. He goes in the book here on page 25, the first era exemplified by Hippocrates, but lasting almost 2,000 years after his death, is what he calls medicine 1.0. Its conclusions are based on direct observation and abetted more or less by pure guesswork, some of which was on target and some not so much. Hippocrates advocated walking for exercise, for example, and opined that in food, excellent medicine can be found. In food, bad medicine can be found, which still holds up, but much of medicine 1.0 missed the mark entirely, such as the notion of bodily humors, to cite just one example of many. Hippocrates' major contribution was insight that diseases are called by nature and not by actions of gods, as had previously been believed. That alone represented a huge step in the right direction. So let's talk about medicine 2.0. Medicine 2.0 arrived in the mid-19th century with the advent of germ theory of disease, which supplanted the idea that most illness was spread by miasmas or bad air. This led to improvement in sanitary practices by physicians and ultimately the development of antibiotics. But it was far from a clean transition. It's not as though one day Louis Pasteur and Joseph Lister and Robert Koch simply published their groundbreaking studies and the rest of the medical profession fell in line and changed the way they did everything overnight. In fact, the shift from medicine 1.0 to 2.0 was so large, was a long, bloody slog that took centuries. We'll take a break. Darn break interrupting me. I'm going to give you some more when we come back. We'll be right back on Winning at Life.

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1: Iran has launched a new wave of attacks on U.S. allies in the Middle East. Iran's army said early Saturday that it launched drone attacks on U.S. military sites in Jordan and Kuwait, targeting ammunition depots and fuel storage facilities. The Iranian Navy also claims to have launched drones and missiles at four ships that were trying to pass through the Strait of Hormuz. The U.S. has not confirmed any new attacks in the strait. The attacks come after the U.S. struck military targets inside Iran, including bridges and surveillance sites. Millions of Americans are living in a haze of toxic smoke from Canadian wildfires. Over 900 wildfires are currently burning in Canada from Newfoundland to the Northwest Territories, and about 200 are uncontained. On Friday, drifting smoke from the wildfires triggered air quality alerts from the Midwest to the Mid-Atlantic. Rain in the forecast should clear the air Saturday in the Northeast and Mid-Atlantic, but hazardous air quality is expected to linger in the Great Lakes area. Soccer officials say it's still too soon to tell if wildfire smoke will affect the World Cup final in New Jersey on Sunday. The wreckage of the boat that sank near Alcatraz this week, killing two people, has been found. More from Jason Nathanson.
2: The San Francisco Police Department's Marine Unit is trying to figure out if it's safe to recover the sunken ship, the Volare. It was found Friday afternoon at the bottom of the San Francisco Bay. It sank Tuesday afternoon after being hit by a wave. 20 people were on board to scatter the ashes of a loved one. Two family members from the group remain missing, and the bodies of two others have been recovered. I'm Jason Nathanson.
1: California's Taylor Farms is being investigated as the source of the cyclosporiasis outbreak in the Midwest, and Thompson reports.
3: Taylor Farms voluntarily removing from the U.S. market all its iceberg lettuce sourced from central Mexico. This after the FDA and CDC warned Americans not to eat shredded iceberg lettuce from Mexico served at Taco Bell restaurants in five states. Today, Taco Bell said it's removed all that lettuce from its supply chain nationwide.
1: I'm Lisa Taylor. Rescue teams from around the country are descending on Texas to help save hundreds of people from rising floodwaters. Torrential downpours in central Texas killed two people this week and stranded hundreds in flooded homes and submerged vehicles. On Friday, Alabama and Oklahoma announced they were sending dozens of rescue personnel along with 10 boats. A seven-person unit from Jacksonville, Florida, left Thursday night, joining Louisiana crews on the front lines. President Trump is taking a victory lap with the World Cup tournament about to wrap up. Jim Forbes has more.
4: President Trump spoke at New York's Trump Tower on Friday during an event hosted by FIFA President Gianni Infantino.
5: This has been the most successful sporting event maybe in the history of the world.
4: Trump thanked Infantino for convincing him to let North America host this year's tournament. Trump will attend the World Cup final between defending champion Argentina and Spain on Sunday at MetLife Stadium in New Jersey.
1: A judge is expected to decide next week whether or not to pause the Paramount-Warner Brothers Discovery merger. A dozen states are looking to block the merger, arguing it would harm competition. Arguments were heard Friday with a California judge saying she'll make a ruling by Wednesday. An extensive delay in completing the merger could prove costly for Paramount, who needs to close the deal by September 30th. Oscar-nominated actor and playwright Colman Domingo and Tony-nominated playwright Robert O'Hara are possibly teaming up on an original live-action feature.
6: You must kiss me.
7: Excuse me?
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1: Deadline reports the Princess and the Frog's Princess Tiana may get her own expanded spin-off view about her life. The 2009 movie is about a waitress who wants to open her own restaurant set in New Orleans in the 1920s. She also tries to bring her frog prince, Naveen, back to human after a witch doctor cursed him but turned into a frog herself. The movie grossed $267 million worldwide and was nominated for three Oscars. I'm Lisa Taylor.
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9: Hey, y'all. I hope you're enjoying the show today. For newbies, I'm your host, Gregory Ricks, CEO, founder of Gregory Ricks & Associates, advisors, and retirement strategies. I've been in the industry for decades. What led me to the industry while I was going to college, got into insurance sales. I had a fascination with money since being a kid. I just like the idea of compound interest. So it's impact that like right there has impacted my life forever. Well, impacts a lot of others because I was a student of the business and have obviously, like through the radio show, growing a firm, hiring and training advisors, become a teacher of the business as well, and been bringing this 3-hour show to you for close to 15 years now. June, I guess the first Saturday in June will kind of be our stamp that's our 15th anniversary. But from conception, yeah, I've been involved in this concept for 15 years now. When I went to break, I was just giving you a couple neat thoughts from this book, Outlive. And live longer and live better. But I thought just early in the book, this concept here was where he defined medicine 1.0, and then where we arrived to medicine 2.0 in the mid-19th century. We kind of went to break when I was talking about the shift from 1.0 to 2.0 was a long, bloody slog that took centuries, meeting trench warfare resistance from the establishment at many points along the way. The shift from 1.0 to medicine 2.0 was prompted in part by new technologies such as the microscope, but it was more about a new way of thinking. The foundation was laid back in 1628 when Sir Francis Bacon first articulated what we now know as the scientific method. This represented a major philosophical shift from observing and guessing to observing, then forming a hypothesis, which as Richard Feynman pointed out in his basically a fancy word for a guess. Yet 3 centuries elapsed between Bacon's essay and the discovery of penicillin, which was the true game changer of medicine 2.0. 2.0 was transformational. It was a defining feature of our civilization, a scientific war machine that had eradicated deadly diseases such as polio and smallpox. Its successes continued with the containment of HIV and AIDS in the 1990s and 2000s, turning what seemed like a plague that threatened all of humanity into a manageable chronic disease. I'd put recent cures of hepatitis C right up there as well. He goes on to say, I remember being told in medical school that hepatitis C was an unstoppable epidemic that was going to completely overwhelm the liver transplant infrastructure of the United States within 20 years. Today, most cases can be cured by a short course of drugs, maybe expensive ones, but nonetheless. And we continue, more amazing was rapid development of not just one, but several effective vaccines against COVID-19. Not even a year after the pandemic took hold in early 2020, virus genome was sequenced within weeks of first deaths, allowing a speedy formulation of vaccines. Yet medicine 2.0 has proved far less successful against long-term diseases such as cancer. While books like this may trumpet the fact that lifespans have nearly doubled since the late 1800s, the lion's share of that progress may have resulted entirely from antibiotics and improved sanitation, as Stephen Johnson points out in his book, Extra Life. I'm going to jump over and just talk briefly about medicine 3.0. So during his stint away from medicine, the writer here, he realized that his colleagues and I had been trained to solve problems of an earlier era. The acute illness and injuries that medicine 2.0 had evolved to treat. These problems had such a shorter event horizon. For our cancer patients, time itself was the enemy, and there's always we were always coming in too late. This is why he believes we need a new way of thinking about chronic disease, their treatment, and how to maintain long-term health. The goal of new medicine, which he calls medicine 3.0, is not to patch people up and get them out the door, removing their tumors and hoping for the best, but rather to prevent the tumors from appearing and spreading in the first place, or to avoid that first heart attack, or to divert someone from the path to Alzheimer's disease. Our treatments and our prevention and detection strategies need to change to fit the nature of these diseases with their long, slow prologues. We'll stop right there. I've given a bunch of you a reason to probably get this book, but you see where we're trying to get to is move away from, not to quit treating diseases after they happen, but we do as a society have to transition with technology to finding it in advance, treating it in advance, adjusting lifestyles to prevent it from happening, but catch it early instead of when you're behind the eight ball with the disease. Really important stuff right there. And that's how I've been thinking for a few years, is being super proactive. If I've got a problem, I want to catch it early. I altered how I eat because of Jesse with Glucose Revolution. I've lost some 35 pounds or so over the past year. I've been stable in weight for a great while, but I changed the way I eat, and it changed my lifestyle because I want to be proactive and make sure I eat food that helps me and doesn't hurt me. And glucose is an enemy, and we have to work to reduce it. You know, one thing cancer likes? It likes it some glucose. Sugar feeds cancer. At the core, you got to understand that. And that's one of the enemies that we can't beat right now. After it happens, we have to work. So we got to do things proactive. Got another book here, Carrie Forrestal, MD, had this referred to me by Mickey O'Neill. And we're going to try to get him on the show. It's an ER doctor that's written this book, and it's called Crushing Cancer, A Patient's Complete Guide to Managing a Cancer Diagnosis. I had read a preview of the book because Mickey had sent me over the first chapter, and I'm like, wow, I've got to read this. I did not realize the book is, and I've not gotten through it, but it's like over 400 pages, tremendous, helpful guide for somebody going through the process of dealing with cancer. So if you've got an early diagnosis or dealing with it, it is a great guide. Once again, title of it is Crushing Cancer by Carrie Forrestal. So once again, a whole bunch of reading I've got here. There, that's kind of my list of books I had stacked up to tell you about and share some thoughts with you. So I know it's a money show, but you know, why are we saving up money? Why are we accumulating wealth? We want to be able to enjoy it. I don't want you to go and accumulate everything you need and defer Social Security to all of a sudden have it end and now you don't have time to enjoy the fruits of what you set aside as well. In our event on Thursday evening, one of the things I talked about and had a question from the audience, and let me see if I can get that pulled up here. Let's see if this is the page. No, here it is. It's regarding Social Security. If you're becoming FRA this year, and what I... In talking about the question was posed, can you start receiving Social Security benefits early in the year you reach full retirement age? That would be your FRA. But there's an important distinction between turning it on before FRA and FRA also. Before full retirement age FRA, if you start benefits before you reach FRA, even if it's just a few months early in the same year, your benefits will be reduced. Not much, but there is a reduction based on how many months you claim early. And remember, your credits, if you're deferring Social Security, your credits are bi-monthly. So your reduction would be bi-monthly. It's not because you turn it on, you lose a year's worth. You get a credit for each month you defer. So it's not really a penalty. You just didn't defer all the way to when you turned on. So till you reached FRA, full retirement age, to turn on. In the year you reach FRA, there's a special rule for the year you reach full retirement age. If you start in that year, but before your FRA month, your benefits are still reduced, but less than if you had started a year earlier. Additionally, earnings limits are higher in that year, meaning you can earn more without reducing Social Security benefits. And if you start in the month you reach FRA, you get full benefits, no reduction, regardless of earnings. I got a little bit more to cover with you on that. We'll pick that up when we come back from the break.
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3: Fox News, I'm Deborah Valentine. The U.S. military targeting key Iranian infrastructure and military sites, including a key port, as renewed strikes continue for a seventh night. Fox's Madeline Rivera.
15: The U.S. has hit roads and bridges around Bandar Abbas.

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2: Hey, y'all. Zach Brown Band. Actually, in January, I got to hear them give a live show. Wow. That's all I got to say. That was, my gosh, I had such a great time listening to them. Wow. Wow. Look forward to doing that again one day, I hope. We'll see. But it was unique. It was at a conference up in Kansas City and had that opportunity to see them. Been longtime fan that right there, of course. This is my favorite song. We always use it as an intro. I think it happens on every Saturday of the show. So we've utilized their song ever since it became a hit years ago. So I'm a fan, obviously. Okay, so we went to break. I was talking about turning on Social Security during your full retirement year. So where we had reached of is before full retirement age, even if it's a few months, there is a benefits reduction, small, but there is one. And if you turn it on early, even a few months before FRA, you're locking that in. There's a special rule for the year you reach our FRA. If you start in that year before your FRA month, your benefits will be reduced, but less than if you started earlier. Additional earning limits are higher in that year, meaning you can earn more without reducing your Social Security benefits. And that's going to be important because I'm going to talk about that here shortly a little bit deeper. Starting FRA, if you start in the month you reach FRA, you get full benefits. You don't have to wait till end of the year. Remember, all credits are done monthly. Reductions are monthly as well in advance of FRA. An example, let's say your FRA is 66 in 6 months and your birthday is June of 1959, making your FRA December of 2025. You could start benefits anytime in 2025. Start in January through November of 2025, there's reduced benefits. Start in December of 2025, you receive full benefits. Now, here's a question I had. And this was asked to me about in this wording the other evening. Is there any clawback in turning Social Security on in the year you reach full retirement age? Now, I gave them a brief description and said there are advantages to turning it on because you're going to receive more money in comparison to the small impact of reduction because you do have higher income limits that allows you to not be clawed back. And yes, there's a potential clawback, but there's a special rule for you in the year you reach full retirement age that makes it much less harsh. The earnings limit and clawback rule. They also call it the retirement earnings test. If you claim Social Security before your FRA and continue working, the Social Security SSA might withhold some of your benefits due to how much you earn. This sometimes is called a clawback. The special rule for the year you reach FRA. In the year you reach FRA, you can earn more money before any benefits are withheld. The limits for 2025, I don't have published here, so I'm going to give you the 2024. But here's how it works with the 2024 numbers so you understand. It's going to have been adjusted just a little bit. But in 2024, the annual earnings limit was $59,520. And it only counts earnings before

0: for your FRA month. For every $3 over that limit, Social Security withholds $1 in benefits. There is the clawback. After your FRA month, no clawback at all. Once you hit your FRA month, there's no limit on your earnings and no clawback. You can keep all your benefits no matter how much you earn. So what you've got to know is what is your potential earnings from January to your FRA month? So you get a wide berth on that. And for most people, it's going to be beneficial. So here's a sample, how about an example of it? Let's say your FRA month is October of 2025 and you turn on Social Security in January of 2025. You work all year and you earn $70,000 before October. SSA would withhold some of the benefits because you're over the $59,520 limit using 2024's figure. Rough calculation is $70,000 minus $59,520. You're $10,480 over. $10,480 divided by 3, so there's $3,493 in benefits withheld. Yes, there can be a clawback, but if you start before your FRA month and earn over the limit, but once you hit your FRA month, there's no more clawback. So one of the things, and just to give you an example, if your reduction is, say, $100 a month, but your benefit is $1,500 a month, and you want to start that now, and you reach FRA 6 months from now, you've got 6 months worth of that benefit. That's pretty impactive from that standpoint. I think it should be a serious consideration from doing so. You could pick up more money that way. I like the idea. That'd be like over 6 months. You're picking up, putting in your pocket another $9,000. And the offset or reduction is going to be small. And you can go to your SSA.gov site and run through those calculations. One of the things we do at the firm, Gregory Ricks and Associates Advisors and Retirement Strategies, for everybody that comes in for a first visit, one of the things we're going to prepare, there's multiple assessments we work on and prepare for you to show you when you come back in for visit two. But one of those is a Social Security analysis. And if you're a client, we prepare that every year until both of you have turned on, just to look at what has changed or your decision so that you're fully informed. And that actually is a pretty deep dive. And I'll tell you, it's not something I take lightly. It's pretty serious about it. And we, just to be honest with you, I spend a considerable amount of money through the firm to have access to that type of software that takes a really deep dive. It's a benefit for coming in for that visit. You come in for visit two, you're going to get to see it. We'll do a tax analysis, income analysis, an asset analysis. It's just a few of the examples when you come in for a second visit. It's very worthwhile to pick up that knowledge. There's probably stuff we're going to show you, assessments we're going to cover with you that you do not have an awareness of. Some things like, here's my biggest worry would be, especially for a do-it-yourselfer or maybe who you're working with, is you're not getting that critical thinking. You're not getting thinking outside the box. What is it you're not aware of? I shared this earlier. Over the years, we've done just so many thousands of retirement plans, had so many conversations, and everybody's different, but it's a learning base. It's a knowledge base for all of our thinking, and we're continuing to grow and evolve, just like I have over teaching you on this show over the years, has continued to evolve and expand, and that's what you got to be worried. That would be the biggest worry. What is it I don't know that I should know? And I'm just, I've justified so many times, and working with us, we bring so much more value that the fee should not even be a consideration, because your data shows that you average by working with an advisor, surely our firm, over time, you're going to average a higher return. You're going to have tax efficiency over time. And there's other in our portfolio allocations, the asset classes, and you need to have work. We talked about correlated assets, but asset classes are becoming more and more correlated, so it takes more work to create uncorrelated assets and protect you from downside exposure. All right, music's coming for the break. This is our last break. I'm going to talk about our sponsors when we come back from the break. You are listening to Winning at Life with Gregory Ricks. We'll be right back.
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2: The U.S. and Iran continue to trade strikes on critical infrastructure sites in the Middle East. U.S. Central Command said late Friday it had carried out a seventh straight night of strikes on key military targets and other assets in Iran. Meanwhile, Tehran claimed it launched drone attacks on U.S. military sites in Jordan and Kuwait early today, targeting ammunition depots and fuel storage facilities. Kuwait's energy ministry urged civilians to ration power usage during peak hours today after a strike on a power and water desalination plant. President Trump is fuming over heavy smoke from Canadian wildfires. Trump threatened to raise tariffs to cover the cost associated with unhealthy air quality as smoke spreads over the northern U.S. On social media Friday, Trump said, "We are holding Canada responsible and that the cost of the pollution must be added to the tariffs that Canada is paying." Canadian Prime Minister Mark Carney blamed the fires on climate change, which he said is the responsibility of all countries, including the U.S., and more than 100 million people are breathing potentially unhealthful air as that smoke from the wildfires blankets a growing portion of the country from the Midwest to the Mid-Atlantic. Health advisories have been issued in at least 17 states. Dr. Carly Hampshire says there's a reason for that.
3: Spending one day in poor air quality like this has often been compared to the equivalent of smoking about seven cigarettes.
2: The smoke is expected to keep heading south into more of the Midwest, Appalachia, and East Coast as things start to improve in the north. Storms forecast in the upper Midwest and Northeast could help clear things up. Lettuce served at Taco Bell is being linked to a national outbreak of explosive diarrhea. The cyclosporiasis outbreak has spread to 34 states, causing a host of unpleasant symptoms in nearly 7,000 cases. Health officials now say a possible source of the parasite is shredded iceberg lettuce supplied to Taco Bell by Taylor Farms. I'm Lisa Carton. There's been a ruling against another Trump administration funding cut to states. Andrew Whitman reports.
4: A federal judge in Boston Friday ruling the Trump administration cannot use a long overlooked clause in a law to cut grant funds that support programs for law enforcement, environmental protection, food assistance, and more. A group of 23 states, including New York, New Jersey, and Connecticut, sued. The judge ruled that the line used to justify the cuts are allowed if a grant, quote, no longer effectuates the program goals or agency priorities, do not apply, and cannot be used.
2: The World Cup final is taking place tomorrow at MetLife Stadium in New Jersey. Scott Pringle has more.
5: Fans heading to the big match should expect a very high level of security, with President Trump in attendance as well as other world leaders. Traffic volume in the area also expected to be high, with a lot of vehicle drop-offs. There's 18,000 bus seats for sale for shuttle buses out of Manhattan to the stadium, and there's tens of thousands of seats on NJ Transit. Argentina, the winner of the last World Cup, trying to defend its title against Spain, whose soccer team arrived to a crowd in Montclair for the big match. In New Jersey, I'm Scott Pringle.
2: The husband of former Speaker of the House Nancy Pelosi is being charged with a misdemeanor hit and run in Northern California. Here's Jim Forbes.
6: Prosecutors in Napa County announced the charges against Paul Pelosi for the July 3rd incident where the 86-year-old allegedly struck an unoccupied parked vehicle before leaving the scene. He faces a misdemeanor charge that carries a maximum penalty of a $1,000 fine or 6 months in county jail or both. The New York Times reports Paul Pelosi had at least eight traffic violations in one 13-year period before his crash this year.
2: A judge is expected to decide next week whether or not to pause the Paramount-Warner Brothers Discovery merger. A dozen states are looking to block the merger, arguing it would harm competition. I'm Lisa Carton.
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0: Winning at Life, our last segment. Thanks for listening today. Oh my gosh, I've enjoyed this so much. I always enjoy talking with you about money. And we covered some health stuff too. We want to live a long time to enjoy it. I do. I'm a fan of living longer. Successfully. Show's not possible without some of these sponsors. Dwayne Stein of MortgageGumbo.com. Longtime contributor of the show as well. Jude Heath of J. Heath Company CPAs. Yeah, it's tax season. I recommend you use Jude and his firm. Reach out to them and tell them Gregory sent you. Don't get cheap on me. Make sure you get your taxes handled and use them for a job well done. If you've come in the money and not sure what to do, inherited some real estate or IRA and so forth, you got to deal with some taxes from your windfall. So talk to them. Wes Blanchard, WJ Blanchard Law. You can reach him through our office or just do a search for him. Also, but estate planning. Do you have a will? Do you have a plan? Do you have a power of attorney? That's kind of two critical things you need. And you might, if subject to your situation, you also might want to have a revocable trust. Highly recommended. He's one of my favorites in that line of work and tremendous knowledge there. You know, I hate mosquitoes also. I've got Rusty had came by and treated my property the other day, and I like being able to go outside, not be annoyed by them. And you know, actually, it takes care of some other problems as well. But they come out. They give me a heads up when they're coming. They check to make sure I'm aware they're going to be outside while they're treating because they don't want us going outside. And they treat for mosquitoes. So reach out to neworleans.mosquitojoe.com. Oh, by the way, tell them Gregory sent you. 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Great team, and they love taking care of customers. And finally, JJS, did I get that right? 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And that's for your technology, studios, sound system, camera, security systems. Great help there. He handles all that stuff for myself and for Gregory Ricks and Associates, the security systems that we have all throughout the offices and cameras and so forth. I'd kind of be lost without it. It's nice to have that, that you can go look on your phone and see what's going on at other properties or business and so forth. Great guy, really is. And once again, Tim Gregory sent you as well. And if you have any questions about any of the sponsors and such, reach out to the office. We will help you on that. If you'd like to become a sponsor of Winning at Life, reach out to us, info@gregoryricks.com, or call the office, 504-832-9200, or go to the website, gregoryricks.com. Here's a question. I've had an email this morning. Let's see. Jump over to my emails if I can grab this up that came a little while ago. We'll do by date, pull that up. And a listener wrote in. We've probably got a bunch. We got some people writing in for a copy of the book. I see a bunch of requests coming in. If you want to share this book with somebody you know that will help, or you want your own copy, I'll sign it and send it to you. And if you've got some friends that you think would benefit from this, let us know and we'll send one out to them as well. Retirement deserves a helpful hand. A simple read. It's not going to take you weeks or months to get through it, but it's a good way to get you kick-started on that. Got a listener wrote in and basically said, hey, I recently received a retroactive payment from Social Security due to the Fairness Act eliminating the windfall elimination provision. There was a follow-up letter explaining their computations, but no explanations on how federal taxes would be handled on this income. I currently file 85% on my federal return. That means he's got 85% inclusive on Social Security, which leads me into talk to how earnings affect your benefits. So when taking benefits, they are going to be taxed. And what you have is your modified adjusted gross income. And there's a calculating on how taxes on your benefits. So when he got that back payment, that is Social Security benefits. It falls into that modified adjusted gross income of what is your taxable amount. So that back benefit, so there's a formula here. I covered this in the event the other day that we held this past Thursday. Enter the, and I'm going to go through it. It's A, B, C, D, E. But enter in the total amount in box 5 of all of your 2024 forms, SSA 1099. So that means it includes the full amount of any lump sum benefit payments received in 2024 for 2024 and earlier years. If he received that back pay, that's going to be on his 2025. But if you'd received a lump sum last year from Social Security, it goes on that along with your monthly Social Security. It's no different. It's a Social Security benefit. On line B, you multiply line A by 50%. Then on line C, you enter your total income that is taxable, such as pensions, wages, interest, ordinary dividends, and capital gain distributions. You do not reduce your income by any deductions or exclusions or exemptions. You enter also tax-exempt interest, such as interest on your muni bonds. Then you add lines B, C, and D and enter the total there. And then that takes you to your total amount of income that is your modified adjusted gross income. And if you're married, over $32,000 in modified adjusted gross income, your Social Security is 50% inclusive. If you're over $45,000 in modified adjusted gross income, 85% of your Social Security benefits are going to be taxed. If you're single, it's 25 for the 50% level, and then $35,000 in adjusted gross, modified adjusted gross income is at 85%. So that extra that he was asking about, he's already at 85% inclusive. Well, that's going to be 85% inclusive in his taxes as well. That was just one of the things we covered the other evening, and we'll have more of those educational events coming up here soon for you. And we had a great time presenting to the group and did a Q&A and talked with people afterwards. It was nice. Thank you, everybody, for coming. Thank you all for listening. 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Y'all have a blessed weekend, and I'll be with you next Saturday again for more Winning at Life. Have a great weekend.
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8: 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Insurance guarantees are backed by the financial strength and claims-paying ability of the issuing carrier. 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It is not intended to be used as the sole basis for a financial decision, nor should it be construed as advice designed to meet the particular needs of an individual situation. Gregory Ricks & Associates is not permitted to offer, and no statement made during the show shall constitute tax or legal advice. Our firm is not affiliated with or endorsed by the U.S. government or any governmental agency. The information and opinions contained herein provided by third parties have been obtained from sources believed to be reliable, but accuracy and completeness cannot be guaranteed by Gregory Ricks & Associates. Please remember that converting an employer plan account to a Roth IRA is a taxable event. Increased taxable income from the Roth IRA conversion may have several consequences, including but not limited to a need for additional tax withholding or estimated tax payments, the loss of certain tax deductions and credits, and higher taxes on Social Security benefits and higher Medicare premiums. Be sure to consult with a qualified tax advisor before making any decisions regarding your IRA. 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Investing involves risk, including the potential loss of principal. Any references to protection, safety, or lifetime income generally refer to fixed insurance products, never securities or investments. Insurance guarantees are backed by the financial strength and claims-paying ability of the issuing carrier. This radio show was intended for informational purposes only. It is not intended to be used as the sole basis for a financial decision, nor should it be construed as advice designed to meet the particular needs of an individual situation. Gregory Ricks & Associates is not permitted to offer, and no statement made during the show shall constitute tax or legal advice. Our firm is not affiliated with or endorsed by the U.S. government or any governmental agency. The information and opinions contained herein provided by third parties have been obtained from sources believed to be reliable, but accuracy and completeness cannot be guaranteed by Gregory Ricks & Associates. Please remember that converting an employer plan account to a Roth IRA is a taxable event. Increased taxable income from the Roth IRA conversion may have several consequences, including but not limited to a need for additional tax withholding or estimated tax payments, the loss of certain tax deductions and credits, and higher taxes on Social Security benefits and higher Medicare premiums. Be sure to consult with a qualified tax advisor before making any decisions regarding your IRA. 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
10: More strikes. I'm Deborah Valentine, Fox News. The U.S. carrying out a seventh round of strikes in Iran Friday night. Fox's Lucas Tomlinson reports from Tel Aviv, Israel.
11: The Pentagon says 13 U.S. troops, 10 soldiers, and 3 sailors have been wounded in action this week at various bases in the Middle East, likely from Iran's continued attacks in Bahrain, Kuwait, and Jordan, and particularly a large attack on that base in Jordan, housing hundreds of U.S. troops and fighter jets. Now, the U.S. military has been fighting hard the last few nights, including including a number of strikes around the Strait of Hormuz, trying to get more shipping through that critical on the Strait of Hormuz. Now, shipping traffic has slowed to a trickle in the Strait in recent days to highlight how dangerous it is right now to sail through there. U.S. warships have not attempted to transit the Strait of Hormuz in more than 2 months.
10: Iran retaliated with strikes on U.S. military bases and civilian power and water facilities in Jordan and Kuwait, leaving about 10,000 people without running water. Texas is beginning the long road to recovery after a deadly flash flooding tore through the central and southern parts of the state. Fox Weather's Brandi Campbell is in San Antonio, Texas, with the latest.
12: Several cities, including Uvalde, Texas, received over 2 feet of rain in just a few days. Catastrophic flooding began as rivers, creeks, and streams began rising, flooding roads, sending water into homes and businesses. Local leaders have expressed they were grateful for early warning, saying those saved lives. In Uvalde, the Texas game wardens rescuing a flood victim by helicopter. Texas Governor Greg Abbott says the state rescued more than 270 people, but hundreds more were saved by local first responders.
10: Two people were killed after being swept away by floodwaters this week. 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

0: cooking Gumbo Nation. 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Hey, if you're new to the show, welcome to the Gumbo Nation. Glad to have you with us. If you want to join the show, 504-207-7600, or you can shoot an email to info@mortgagegumbo.com. Hey, also, if you're new to the show, we have what we call the Total Home Authority, where anything and everything that has to do with your home, we bring in the experts, and our amazing queen of insurance is going to be with us here shortly. Excited to have her. She's going to be talking about giving us updates on what is going on. I'll be asking her some questions that I get from a lot of you as homeowners, right? So we'll be sharing that, getting those questions answered. But she's got updates on what we're seeing. In the last time she was here, she was breaking the news on how insurance premiums were going down. So we're going to find out, hey, is that still the case? Are we still in that world? Fortified roofs. So if there's anything, any questions that you've got, no doubt she's the one that can get them answered, the queen of insurance. She's the best in the business. So excited to have her with us. And then she's also, we're going to go over some common mistakes that new homeowners, you don't understand, you don't know. So when you're calling around getting some quotes, we're going to go over just some common mistakes that folks make when they're getting homeowners quotes. And we see it all the time. And look, insurance is part of you qualifying, part of your, when you're qualifying for a mortgage, it's part of your payment. The PITI, taxes and insurance, is part. So we're going to go over that, because so many times we're getting these quotes and we see them and there's errors. So we're going to go over that as well. So
1: is that PITI or PITA?
0: PITI. PITI.
1: Think about what I just said.
0: I know you did. I know you did. I know. It took me a second just to answer, and then I was like, all right, hey, I see what he's doing there.
1: Take with a sip of coffee. You'll be fine.
0: That's right. Exactly. Got to get another one in. So so super excited to have her taking a break out of her. So her chariot's going to be arriving here any minute, and we'll get that going. So
1: yeah, do you have some hay for this horse?
0: Always, dude. We got a trough that we had built in, because rose petals, it's a rose garden, it's a whole thing, man. It's certain requirements. If you're going to get the queen here, you know, there are certain things we've got in her contract that are required, man. You know, and you know, I had a hitch earlier. She's got, you know, whatever vibe she's feeling, bumper music, she wants it, and we got to deliver it for her. So
1: yeah, I'm going to go put this rose water down.
0: Nice. Okay. Thank you. Thank
1: it's
0: you.
1: Heavy.
0: Good deal. So also, look, here's what's happened this week, a little bit on the business side, on the lending side. This week we had great news come from CPI, PPI. These are your inflation reports. We keep hearing, the Fed might have to raise rate. Well, reporting this week came in, and it was amazing. Here's what poo-pooed all over that. We're now closing the Strait of Hormuz again, the blockade. We're bombing. We're back in this deal here. So all this data that we've been hoping to get to help us kind of go in the right direction with mortgage rates, it all got absolutely a wet blanket thrown over it because of what's now going on in the Middle East, and this stuff's escalating, and it's, you know, I don't know. They don't call me and ask my opinion, but unfortunately for us here, I do not understand how, if we're energy independent and that's all the stuff we hear about, I don't understand how these oil companies can raise gas prices 20, 30 cents overnight and all this, especially when it's not even the oil we get from over there. But that's a whole different topic, right? That's a personal podcast. So, but from a rate standpoint, rates are fighting their tails off for you, Gumbo Nation, for all the homeowners out there. Are they where we want them to be? No, but they are maintaining. So from that standpoint, we're looking at that as a win. So, you know, look, we talked about last week, home appreciation. Next week on the show, we're going to be talking about rent versus buy. To get that, well, why should I buy? I can just keep rent. Well, I've got the data, and we're going to go over that. And we're going to share that with you on next week's show. So make sure you plug that in. But get the trumpet going, Jeremy. Get the music going. Her jesters are telling me she's ready. So, let's get her in. And she's all mic'd up. Perfect. Queen of Insurance, Colette Biedenkopf, welcome back.
2: Good morning.
0: Greg, so awesome to have you here with us. And your timing is impeccable, as always, because talking about the Middle East and everything going on, well, since the last time you're with us, you're kind of watching what's going on, probably a little more so than I am from a business standpoint. But we got great news. Your amazing son, tell us, he's now...
2: Right. The parenting aspect of it was challenging. My son was assigned to a destroyer in the U.S. Navy, and his ship was the first of two ships to enter the strait to test for mines. So that was a wonderful to wake up to Saturday
0: morning.
2: Hey,
0: Mom, here's what I'm doing.
2: Yeah. And I get a text, are you watching the news? And I wasn't at the time.
0: Right.
2: And so I'm like, well, apparently I need to put that on. Okay. And so then my knees buckled when I saw it. And I said, well, I know he made it through.
0: Yeah.
2: So that's a good thing. But hey, hats off to these men and women out there fighting for us. It is such a commitment. It is such a sacrifice. And unless you live it as a parent or grandparent or spouse, it is the ultimate sacrifice. So always thank the service members, because they give us the ability to enjoy the things that we do every day.
0: And for him, he is now done.
2: He's completed his 6-year commitment. Yes.
0: Wow.
2: He formally is done August 7th.
0: Okay.
2: So we're very proud of him. I have missed him for 6 years.
0: Yeah.
2: Probably saw him 6-7 times in the last 6 years.
0: Yeah.
2: Thank goodness for FaceTime, because as a mom, I probably wouldn't have made it.
0: Yeah.
2: I'm definitely happy to have him back on American soil. And he's doing great.
0: That's awesome. And you know, and those are the things, Gumbo, to, you know, when we're sitting here talking about this stuff, and I know so many of you are listeners and, you know, veterans, and you know, this is the aspect, like, oh, great, rates, you know, or, oh, boo, rates. But this is people's children, people's dads, people's moms,
2: right?
0: Daughters. You know, family members that are over there dealing with this every single day. And, I can't imagine. So welcome home, Mason. Thank you for your service. 6 years. Yeah. Appreciate that. Remember?
2: 5 of the years spent in the Middle East.
0: Yeah.
2: So,
0: Well, yes. Hey, good. So,
2: he's on this side of the pond. Wait, I have to tell you this funny story.
0: Yeah.
2: At one point in the last, like, 30 days, he was legitimately half away around the world from me.
0: Wow.
2: Because it was a 12-hour time difference where he was. So he was literally half a world away.
0: That's crazy.
2: I know.
0: That is crazy. Crazy. Well, the good news is he's back, and super excited about that. And, get back. The queen has her court just got a little bit better. So that is absolutely awesome. All right. Let's.
2: Where do we start? There's so much going on, Dwayne, in the insurance world. I don't even know where to start.
0: You know what? You're the queen. So my thing is, last time you were here, and,
2: we were speculating that the rates were going to be.
0: Yeah.
2: Trickling down.
0: So let's start. Look, why not? Right. Cost. I mean, let's, because, you know, the thing is, on my end, whenever we're selling and talking to people about buying, they go on a mortgage calculator. Hey, $300,000 at, 6%, or somebody's calculators I see is set to 4.5%. I'm like, I don't know what world that is. And it's all good. Hey, I can afford this. Then the insurance part comes in.
2: Oh, yeah.
0: And especially, it's so funny because, and this is the craziest thing and why. And look, I send out TikToks, our cup of gumbo with Gavin and all that.
2: Love it.
0: And these things now, last night I'm watching a TikTok and they're like, oh, let's talk about, you know, you want to buy a, you know, you make $190,000 a year. Can you afford $1 million home? And I'm like, this is fun. Let's watch this, right? Okay. Mm-hmm. So this person buying $1 million home has no car note, no debts, right? I mean, they are, you know, they're going to put down 20% and all that. And then they go, and look, you know, on this, you can go up to 50% of your budget, which is fine. You can. And then they like
2: 50% of your budget or your income?
0: Of your income for the house, which we can qualify you. That part's fine. But then they get down to the insurance. And to make it work, they're like, okay, and let's say the homeowner's insurance on this $1 million property runs $200 a month. I'm like, dude, who's getting $1 million home with $2,400 a month in insurance? Those are the things that frustrate me and lead to, because somebody's watching that.
2: Yeah.
0: Going, what do you mean I'm buying a house in Slidell for $180,000 and the insurance is $3,000?
2: Right.
0: On TikTok, $1 million house is $2,400. Yeah, that's in the land of make believe. That's, I tell everybody, they all work in Mr. Rogers' neighborhood.
2: Yeah.
0: Right? So
2: maybe they live in Montana.
0: Right. Yeah. Or whatever. But, you know, so. What I want to get to, and you know what, we'll do our break now because I don't want to cut this short. I want to talk about what you're seeing because they were starting to come down, and I don't want to rush that because I think what we have is good news here, right? So on the other side of the break, don't go anywhere. The Queen, she's got her coffee. We're gonna make sure the horses are getting fresh. She's got her Rolling Stone. She's promoting that stuff. And you could
2: see one of my faves.
0: We know, right?
2: Honky
0: so here we go. So don't go anywhere. Total Home Authority member, the Queen of Insurance, is in studio. We're going to be answering your questions. And on the other side of the break, we're going to get a rate or a homeowner's insurance rate or premium. Where are they heading? And she's saying it's good news. So don't go anywhere. Let's find out how we can help you on the other side of the break. 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

0: back. 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And before the break, we were about to get into what is important to you, right? And look, I get it. I understand. Everybody has enough insurance. Everybody hates insurance until you need it, just like everybody hates high mortgage rates, right? So, hey, on the, you know, when you were in here a few weeks back, we were talking about some relief coming, right? And what you were seeing. So, look, like anything in our world, things change on a pivot for the better or for the worse. But are we still trending to relief in regards to homeowners insurance premiums and what you're seeing over at your firm?
1: Well, yeah, because what's going on, which is what you need, is competition.
0: Awesome.
1: So we have carriers that are opening up their capacity. We have some new carriers coming into the state. And all it takes is a couple. And that's what we started with. And what's happening now is everyone is competing for the business. And so when that happens, it brings the pricing down. It increases discounts. It releases some of these tight underwriting issues that we went through for the last 4 years.
0: Meaning the old roof's over than 3 years old.
1: Oh, like I can't write your house if you have a roof that's over 10 years old. Right. Like, yeah. What am I going to do?
0: Right.
1: Okay.
0: Now, let me for y'all, when she says carriers, she doesn't mean the sign down the street from you of your insurance agent. What she means is what can the carriers offer? And that's why it's important, too, because when you're the queen and you're one of the largest and best, not just in the area, she's one of the top insurance agents in the country. Guess what? These carriers call you. It's like me. We're the number one retail lender. They come to us and go, hey, pilot this program?
1: We want to do business with you.
0: Correct. So I wanted to clear up, because people hear carriers, that doesn't mean all of a sudden you're going to start seeing more insurance people at, and that's why everybody's not crazy same. So I just wanted to clear it up. So more carriers coming in, meaning more people offering insurance.
1: And say, hey, we want to give you a contract to sell our product.
0: Yep.
1: Where, you know, the last 4 years, I was the one knocking on doors trying to see, hey, can I help my customers by, you know, getting a contract with you? Well, we're not appointing any new people right now. You know, you heard that song and dance.
0: Yeah.
1: And so it is so refreshing to see the tides turn to where the carriers, the insurance companies, are now calling my office, wanting to set appointments, you know, explaining what their products and discounts are. And so it gives us just so much more options for our clients and any new clients that we call into the agency. But
0: why now?
1: There is a couple, always it's more than one thing.
0: Right.
1: More than one thing got us into this predicament.
0: Right.
1: More than one thing had to get us out of this predicament.
0: Yep.
1: So, obviously, the reduction of just hurricanes that we've had on the Gulf Coast helps a whole lot. The building codes have, you know, improved. We have, you know, more fortification of roofs that, you know, reduces claim expense.
0: Mm-hmm.
1: And then they made their money back.
0: Heaven forbid. The bills are getting paid.
1: Yeah. You know, so you have the reinsurance market that softened. So what that trickles down to all of us, which just like it shot up when the reinsurance costs went up for the insurance companies. So all of that is trickling back down. We're not going to see numbers like we saw before 2020-21, the cost to build a house now is more expensive.
0: Right.
1: And as a result of that, you have to carry a higher amount of coverage on your house.
0: That's right.
1: In order to rebuild it if it's damaged or totaled out.
0: Yeah.
1: So with that in mind, you know, we're not going to get back to where we were, but we're going to get a whole lot better than we've been.
0: Right.
1: And that's what I'm starting to see. So let's just say you got your renewal. This happened yesterday. One of my top clients says, Colette, look, I have a 2004 roof. My house was built in 2004. And I don't know if I should get a new roof, like the architectural hurricane rated shingle. Should I go with a fortified roof? And is there any rate relief right now? Because I haven't quite decided what I want to do, but coming up for renewal in August. Okay. Prior to me sitting at my desk yesterday, let's just say a year ago, I would have a huge challenge placing his house with someone, another carrier, with a 2004 roof. Okay.
0: So that call would be like, hey, sorry, nothing we can do.
1: Well, no, I would say,
0: Brennan Barrett, your cost is what it is.
1: You either have the choice to stay where you are, or you can go to LA Citizens. Okay. That was my choice. Mm-hmm. I had no other choices.
0: Then, or spend $30,000 on a new roof.
1: Right. Or I could put you with a carrier that maybe give you a little relief, but you're going to have a depreciation schedule on your roof because it's older. Mm-hmm. So you're basically covering your roof yourself if you have damage. Mm-hmm. Because it's lived its life expectancy.
0: Right.
1: So you're really just not getting roof coverage at all. Okay. These are the options.
0: Yeah.
1: Well, yesterday when I'm doing this, I was able to give him an option for a replacement cost on his 2004 roof at $5,600 versus $7,100.
0: Wow.
1: Right?
0: Wow.
1: If he got a new roof on his house, the premium dropped to $5,200. So it was like a $400 difference. If he got a fortified roof on his house, it was $4,800. So if you take the $7,100 and put a fortified roof, that's 40%.
0: Yeah.
1: Okay. So just to kind of give everybody out there an idea of how this is working, okay, and how having competition and additional options literally gives the agents now so much more to work with on a client-specific issue.
0: Mm-hmm.
1: And so I have yet to determine what my client's decision is.
0: But how great is that?
1: I have all of this information and options to lay out and say, here, pick which one you feel best with.
0: Right.
1: Okay.
0: Right.
1: So that's what we're seeing. And what's happening, too, in the market. So when one of these companies goes to the Department of Insurance and says, hey, I want to reduce rate. Well, you have to set a date for when you're going to start this process. Okay. Mm-hmm. A lot of them started the process with whatever new business came in. Meaning this, if you call me, I'm buying a house. Okay. Can you get a quote for my customer so we can make this loan work? Well, if I go into their rating system and let's just say it started June 30th.
0: Okay.
1: All right. Well, they have programmed their rating effective to start June 30th. But your renewals, people who already have policies, that rate reduction starts typically 6 weeks later. So you have this gap.
0: Oh, wow.
1: Where you have renewals going on, right? This is live,
0: yeah.
1: Like June, July.
0: Right.
1: Okay.
0: Right.
1: And you have a 6 week swing where if I write the same house new, I get $5,000, you know, as the premium. But the renewal, let's just say on the same house, might come in at six. Okay. So because the renewals haven't been programmed because you do them in advance.
0: Right.
1: So that's why there's a lag time between the new and the renewal. Well, the carriers, obviously I'm raising hell because the renewal went up. We can't be going up,
0: right,
1: is what I tell them.
0: Right.
1: This is death.
0: Right.
1: We
0: right.
1: cannot go up
0: right.
1: on rate.
0: Right.
1: On renewal rate. So we take those folks and we put them in as new, okay, for your renewal. So if any of my customers are listening right now.
0: And we know you are.
1: Literally, we watch every single renewal. Where is it going? Did it go down? Did it go down enough? Okay. Mm. Because people want relief.
0: Absolutely.
1: And deservingly so.
0: Sure.
1: So we are passionate about doing that to make sure that we are, believe it or not, making less money.
0: Yeah.
1: But look, we get it. We pay the same premiums everybody does. And it's a bear. It has been unbelievably difficult the last 4 years.
0: Yep.
1: So it is so rewarding to us to call and say, hey, I just saved you $1,500. I just saved you $3,000. You know, that is a life-changing situation for people.
0: Anybody.
1: Correct. So we're passionate about it, and we like to spread good news. Mm-hmm. I'm so sick of delivering bad news for the last 4 years that this is just lovely. It's like you come to work with a whole different attitude, you know?
0: Yeah.
1: Like, how can I save people money
0: this
1: today?
0: This is great, sure.
1: So it's very rewarding. So I do like that a lot. And the companies, when I talked about the underwriting that was so strict. So like if you had this little leaf touching your roof, you know, you better get out there within 30 days and trim that tree and get it off the thing. And they were very tight on underwriting. So if you had a crack in a sidewalk, I mean, it was so, so tight. I'm seeing a little bit of loosening, you know, of those things. What else am I seeing? They're increasing discounts on fortified roofs. They're increasing discounts if you have like multi policies with the same agent. So it's not a bundle.
0: Right, right.
1: My lovely word of bundling.
0: Bundling.
1: That is such a catchphrase.
0: It's brilliant.
1: And it is a brilliant catchphrase, but
0: irrelevant.
1: I always have to unbundle people to save them money.
0: Right. Because it comes down to what's in their pocketbook, right?
1: Well, it's like this. So if you're with one insurer that writes automobile, that writes homeowners, that writes an umbrella policy, and they give you a discount, okay? And you get your renewal and your auto insurance went double.
0: Yeah.
1: Okay? And you're like, Now I'm stuck. You think you're stuck, but you're not stuck.
0: Right.
1: And people think they're stuck because

0: you from doing that. I'm so glad you brought that up because that wasn't even something on my radar today. But let's talk about that and what that bundling is doing or keeping you from and how you're not able to take advantage of exactly what Colette's talking about. Don't go anywhere. 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
18: Fox News, I'm Paul Stevens. Canadian wildfire smoke impacting millions of Americans. Ohio Republican Senator Bernie Moreno on Fox.
19: The third time this has happened, and we're not going to put up with it. This is totally avoidable, and it's not due to climate change. It's due to leadership change in Canada that's caused this problem.
18: Now, South Carolina Republican Congressman Ralph Norman says he is running for the Senate to succeed the late Senator Lindsey Graham and explaining why.
20: America First, and it starts with the Save America Act. We'll nuke the filibuster, and I will be a vocal vote and a supporter to make this happen. And it's not happening in the Senate right now. That's why I'm doing it.
18: Congressman Norman on Fox's Saturday in America. Lindsey Graham's sister was appointed earlier this week to serve out the remainder of her late brother's Senate term. 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

0: Gumbo Dad Cam. 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Give her office a call, 985-951-2070. She's like me. She's always got somebody on standby. All right. You brought up before the break here, and it wasn't even something we were discussing, but I think it's so important you brought this up. And, you know, my mind automatically starts going to don't fumble when you bundle and all this stuff. Bumble, jeez. All right, single guy. But anyway,
1: a Freudian slip?
0: My bad. Yeah, right. Mm-hmm. So
2: that joke really hinged on that line.
0: Yeah, there you go. Good one there. Good one. So when you're, so we're talking about bundling, and what so many people don't understand, and again, we don't all, this is not 10, 15 years ago where you put a stamp on an envelope and sent it, hey, all right, I'm just going to mail this one check in and handle all my insurance, right? Now with everything, but what I think, and when I'm talking to clients and referring clients over to you guys, and is you could bundle, right? Like, explain, the marketing is genius.
1: The
0: right?
1: marketing of bundling is genius. So,
0: but what do clients, right? Explain what folks.
1: Okay. So if you are only, if you're an agent and you represent one insurance company and you write someone's auto, home, boat, or umbrella, like multiple lines of business.
0: Let's not say you represent, let's say you're limited to one.
1: Well, right.
0: You're limited to
1: only have one company.
0: This is all I can write. Is
1: correct.
0: That right? Right.
1: So that's a bundle.
0: Right.
1: Because you are writing more than one line of business with that agent and that insurer, okay, that the agent represents because they are contracted with one insurer.
0: Mm-hmm.
1: Because I am contracted with 40
0: even
1: plus
0: more now, right?
1: Exactly.
0: Now,
1: like,
0: yeah.
1: I don't even know the number.
0: Right.
1: Of companies, I'll bundle you in my agency by utilizing whoever's the best carrier for your home, the best carrier for your auto, the best carrier for your boat or your motorcycle or your golf cart,
0: your business,
1: or whatever it is, your business. If you want to call it bundling, come to the bundle queen.
0: Yeah, I
1: okay?
0: like that. Yeah.
1: Because we'll bundle you with love.
0: Right.
1: We will bundle you with fair prices and good
0: and you're
1: service.
0: Not and you're dealing with you or whoever it is. You're not going, all right, let me get you over to your auto department.
1: No.
0: Let me get you over to your commercial department.
1: Well, no.
0: It's
1: I mean, it's in-house.
0: It's just
1: in,
0: more
1: under my roof.
0: That's
1: but
0: right.
1: It is basically we can write all of those things. Some of the homeowner carriers that I represent, we're talking about that today, could be 10, 12, 14 of these people or these companies. Several of them offer a multi-policy discount on your home if me, the agent, writes your auto or me, the agent, writes a rental property for you or me, the agent, writes your boat
0: policy.
1: So
0: it's not exclusive Gumbo Nation is what we're saying.
1: You don't have to be like with a blue or a red.
0: Right.
1: In order to feel like you're maximizing discounts by writing more than one line of business with our agency. But what I find is I get calls like this. I have all my insurance with carrier X. I've been with them 15, 20 years. They keep going up. It's either my auto's going up, my home is going up, my umbrella policy's going up. It could be all three or it could be one. And they finally get to a point where they're like, okay, I've had enough. I've had enough. I need to pick the phone up and call and see, do I really need to pay this amount of money for my insurance? Because it's getting ridiculous.
0: It's enough to where it's noticeable and it's hurting now.
1: It's stinging.
0: Right.
1: Okay.
0: Yeah. Because they got a 2.5% rate,
1: mm-hmm.
0: yet they don't know why their payment.
1: It's just going up and up and up and up.
0: Right.
1: And so I look at the whole totality of the picture. So, you know, it's like, okay, well, if you're paying $4,000 a year in auto, last year you were paying $3,000. And you feel like you're stuck because you're in a bundle and the agent a blue or red says, well, you know, if you move your auto, then your homeowner's is going to go up. So it's a penalty.
0: It's frightening.
1: Okay. Right. It's a penalty.
0: For your loyalty.
1: You've been there that long. Yeah. You haven't made a claim.
0: We penalize blah, blah, blah, blah. For loyalty.
1: Okay. So you call my office and we say, look, you say my umbrella policy went up so high. This is just nuts. I said, well, here's the thing. Your umbrella policy, you know, basically covers you as an excess protection for liability purposes above, you know, your home and your auto policies. So if you're a good agent, you go, I want to look at your home. I want to look at your auto. I want to look at your boat. Because I need to know what is underneath your umbrella. And I would rather have control of these things. This is why. Mm-hmm. If you decide, I'm buy a new car. Or I'm going to add a fourth vehicle. Or I'm going to add a fifth vehicle. Okay? All of that has to be scheduled on your umbrella. If you're calling your blue or red, okay? I'm writing your umbrella, but your home and auto's with somebody else. I have no idea what's going on with those policies.
0: Wow. Yeah.
1: Which is going to hurt you if you have to make a claim on the umbrella. So out of an abundance of caution and cover yourself properly, I say, I need to know what's going on with these policies in order to protect you for this policy that you want me to quote. Because they're like, oh, no.
0: No.
1: Just look at my umbrella.
0: Right.
1: And I go, oh, no.
0: No, right.
1: Yeah. I can't do that. I mean, I can I want to be irresponsible.
0: Right.
1: But I'm not going to do it. I would be like, I need to know the whole picture so that I know how to properly advise you.
0: So for people listening, that would be like you calling me going, hey, in 2021, you know, my credit score was a 780. And since then, you've had a bankruptcy or been foreclosed on. And you're like, so, hey, what do I qualify for? Right. Like the umbrella is not a catch all. Right. It shouldn't be. It is a net out there. But within that, we're catching different type of fish. We're catching different things. So it's looking at and digging into each individual. Imagine what you're hearing right now, Gumbo Nation. And this is why she's the best. They're going to look at each policy to you, not umbrella, the umbrella of the old, hey, yeah, throw everybody into the same thing. And then, hey, here's what the averages are.
1: Well, we were talking about errors.
0: Yeah.
1: Okay. That was one of the segments we wanted to cover today was errors.
0: Right.
1: Okay. And this is part of why I don't like errors.
0: Right.
1: Okay. Because if you are a fast agent, and when I say fast agent, you're looking at policies. I want to grab a policy. I'm making money on the policy. I get a call for an umbrella, sell an umbrella. Great.
0: Yeah.
1: Okay. Way more involved than that. My office knows that.
0: Yeah.
1: My office knows that if somebody calls about quoting an umbrella policy and we do not handle the underlying ones, it's a problem.
0: Mm-hmm.
1: Like, we don't want to do it unless we can control it all. So part of the things that Dwayne sees, and I see it as well, is you'll have a purchaser refinance and the lenders are, you know, sending out requests to some agencies that they, you know, work with to quote this client to see if we can get a good number and help them lower their house note.
0: Right.
1: That's the game.
0: Right.
1: And my office from day one would do, deep research on the property to make sure that when we present the quote to the client, it's accurate. We don't want what happens is with errors on your quoting, you get into the house, you buy the policy, and then it goes from a $2,500 policy up to $5,000. Because the quote that was prepared by agents, not me.
0: That's right.
1: has the wrong built year.
0: Square footage.
1: What type of construction type it is.
0: One borrower versus two borrowers.
1: Right. you know, or they maximize all these discounts that you can click off of in a quoting website. Oh, I got a central alarm that's monitored every month. Oh, I have wind mitigation too.
0: Right.
1: Oh, I have, you know, a fortified roof.
0: Yeah.
1: So then that customer thinks they're buying a policy that costs $2,500 only to find out after the inspection is done by the insurance company, it turns into $5,000. So I don't like that at all.
0: Well, and that's why, and that is why your team and you are the best. And we talk about this on when we're having our meetings and when we're talking about this together. It's that white glove service. It's not paint everybody with the same brush, right, Colette? Yeah. And at the end of the day, that's what this, and when you're looking at this bundling and when you're looking at these things, folks, you're a homeowner. You've worked your tail off, right, to do this, especially in the last 3-4 years, right? But even those who have 2.5% rates, you've worked your tail off for this. Don't just assume. Do your research. That's why we bring her. That's why we've got Colette as part of the Total Home Authority, because this is what is important. All right, don't go anywhere. We've got a segment left. I'm going to ask her. It's hurricane season. Keep knocking on wood. We don't want anything going on. 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
0: We're listening to Mortgage Gumbo with Dwayne Stein right here on iHeartRadio. 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We're rocking and rolling. What great segments about the bundling. All that stuff is amazing. I mean, we're going to have to request an additional hour when you come on. So, because we got to anything what we wanted, but that's
1: yeah,
0: okay.
1: Happens.
0: That's okay. So, but it is hurricane season. And one of the things when you're looking at your premiums for us here in the Gulf South is hurricane named storm deductible. So we've got about 5 minutes left here. So I wanted in for the sake of, because new home, when they're looking at this, why do I need, explain a named storm deductible versus a regular a claim, so to speak, right? For insurance.
1: Okay. So the policy that you purchased typically will have either a wind and hail deductible, or it will have a named storm hurricane deductible. It may have both.
0: Mm-hmm.
1: And then you have an all other peril deductible. So let's just say we take Tropical Storm Arthur that just came through. When they named it Arthur, that is when, if you had damage, it would be a named storm hurricane deductible. What I found out is that by the time it hit, impacted our area, it was downgraded to a tropical something, but without a name. So then, if you had a wind and hail deductible, okay, it would be filed under that deductible.
0: Okay.
1: Not a named storm hurricane deductible. Sometimes you have an all other peril deductible, which is fire, water, lightning, theft, everything that has to, anything to do with anything other than wind or hail. So let's just say, take the Arthur, you know, scenario. On your policy, your all other peril deductible is $2,500. Mm-hmm. And you have a named storm hurricane deductible of 3%. If Arthur was downgraded by the time it impacted your house and, you know, blew a tree down that hit your house, your all other peril deductible of $2,500 is going to apply, not your 3% named storm hurricane.
0: Okay.
1: So you literally need your agent to explain to you your deductibles, because they're so specific to the insurer, the insurance company you chose, to your deductible structure, because they have some insurance companies that will allow you to do a $2,500 all other peril deductible.
0: Right.
1: A 3% wind and hail deductible and a 5% hurricane deductible. So you literally could have three different deductibles.
0: Correct.
1: This is why I don't believe AI will ever work.
0: Right. Yeah.
1: In replacing an insurance agent.
0: No.
1: It is just so many variables. So what I would suggest to clients today, with us being in the hurricane season, with you having probably a 5% high wind, high hurricane deductible.
0: Because you were trying to keep costs down.
1: Because we were all trying to just keep everybody in their houses to be paying the mortgage.
0: Yep.
1: Now's the time to shop.
0: Yes.
1: Now's the time to call. Because now we're on average is a 3% deductible, which will save you thousands and thousands of dollars if you have damage as a result of wind, hail, hurricane, named storm.
0: Gumbo Nation, this is why you've got to call her. If you are with your insurance company and you're having to call them to find out, you're with the wrong people, right? That's why you need the queen and her team. 985-951-2070. Call me. I'll get you in touch with her. I've got direct access, and the queen doesn't give that to just anybody. Actually, she does. She's always available for everyone. So these are the things that you've got to know, especially right now. Appreciate you being in, as always.
1: Thank you, sir.
0: Thank you. And then, so look, pull out those policies. Like she said, check it out. Go look for that name storm hurricane. You'll see it. Let her save you some money. Reach out, 985-951-2070. Till next week, Gumbo Nation, keep stirring the pot.
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15: I'm Gianna Gelosi with your Fox True Crime Minute. A Missouri teen was shot dead while hanging out with her friends, and now those friends are accused of not reporting the killing before her mother came home and found the body. 16-year-old Gabriana Boyster was allegedly shot in the head in a Hillsboro, Missouri home. Her body found by her mom, Candy Giselle, the following afternoon. Police did not disclose what led to the fatal shooting or who owned the weapon, but they say she was shot in the head. Three boys were at Boyster's home at the time of the shooting. Investigators suspect, and one has been charged with involuntary manslaughter, unlawful use of a weapon resulting in death, armed criminal action, and abandonment of a corpse. The two other juveniles were released from custody following charges of abandonment of a corpse. The identities of all three minors are being withheld by authorities because of their ages. Giselle says the three boys were friends with her daughter. 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I'm Gianna Gelosi with your Fox True Crime Minute.
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16: Missions continue. I'm Paul Stevens, Fox News. U.S. carrying out more attacks in a seventh straight day, according to CENTCOM, against Iran.
17: The U.S. has hit roads and bridges around Bandar Abbas, a strategic port city near the Strait of Hormuz. Their aim is to isolate the IRGC from resupplying. CENTCOM touted the destruction of one observation tower in particular, which they say significantly weakens the IRGC's ability to coordinate attacks on ships. The U.S. is denying Iran's claim that it's hitting civilian infrastructure, arguing it's been striking military targets with one goal in mind. On the other hand, the U.S. says Iran has been the bad actor, carrying out these attacks on civilian ships and damaging a water desalination plant in Kuwait. Iran is refusing to back down, carrying out retaliatory attacks on U.S. targets in the Gulf region.
16: And that's Fox's Madeline Rivera. Showers expected to clear up some lingering Canadian wildfire smoke today and over the weekend in the mid-Atlantic.
18: Earlier in the week, we saw most of the really heavy smoke around Chicago, Detroit, up into Milwaukee. As of this morning, that has pushed to the east. Pittsburgh, an area where you're seeing really intense smoke. And actually, most of that smoke now in Pennsylvania, West Virginia, those were the highest numbers on the board. Those are significantly lower than they were a couple of days ago, back across Wisconsin, back across Minnesota. But that smoke's going to continue to move into New England. So if you're in front of this rain, expect the smoke to get worse through the day until the rain ultimately does clear it up. Then a true cold front back behind that. So more in the evening hours, that could bring some severe weather, but it's going to bring some heavy rain, and that will finally knock some of this smoke out of the air. That could be severe isolated risk of tornadoes.
16: And that's Fox Weather's Adam Klotz. 8 people killed, more than 60 hurt in Russia by an overnight Ukraine drone attack aiming to undermine Moscow's war effort. 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
0: The Epstein files are not merely a collection of embarrassing names and politically damaging associations. They are records.
1: A flood that is likely going to break records in Texas history.
2: Welcome into the Weekend Dive. I'm Rory O'Neill. In a primetime speech to the nation on Thursday night, President Trump laid out his claims of election interference or meddling by countries like Russia and especially China.
3: Every American deserves to know that when they cast their vote, that vote will be counted accurately in a system, and that is to make that system secure, one where cheating and interference are not just difficult, but virtually impossible. Unfortunately, the system we have today falls catastrophically short of that standard. Tonight, I'm announcing the immediate declassification and release of critical intelligence, revealing shocking vulnerabilities in our election infrastructure. This evidence shows that the election system we have dangerously exposes and really exposes like levels never thought possible to hacking, exploitation, and foreign interference. Just as disturbingly, this vital information has for many years been covered up and hidden from you, the American people, our beautiful, our great American people. But that all changes right now. The documents we will release starting tonight have been gathered by the White House Government Transparency Task Force, a great group of people, along with the staff of the President's Intelligence Advisory Board, supported by our top intelligence agency chiefs who have all personally reviewed the findings. We are presenting this evening and fully confirmed their authenticity. You can see these documents for yourself at whitehouse.gov. That's whitehouse.gov. Go check it out. Our purpose in disclosing this information is not to weaken confidence in election, but to earn that confidence by confronting vulnerabilities and correcting them very, very quickly. And that's what we're doing.
2: President Trump's speech highlighted vulnerabilities in the election system, not proof that votes were changed or outcomes rigged. But President Trump claims his own national intelligence team kept information from him.
3: Members of the deep state, very, very famous group of people, many cases, in our intelligence agency worked to actively suppress and downplay information about the extent of China's sinister election meddling, covering it up from both the president and the American people like nobody thought was possible. U.S. spy agencies began learning about the compromise of voter registration files in 2020 when they discovered that tens of millions of voter data, think of that, tens of millions of voters' data in 18 states have been bought, stolen or hacked by China. Yet those responsible for sounding the alarm instead kept the information secret and hidden. They did not disclose to me as president or to anyone else, and to the best of our knowledge, they did not inform Congress. In fact, all they kept saying is, this is the most secure election in the history of our country.
2: President Trump used the speech to urge Congress to pass the Save America Act, which doesn't have enough votes to get through the U.S. Senate. The Secretary of State from Oregon was just one of many elected officials responding to some of the claims made by President Trump during Thursday night's address. Secretary of State Tobias Reid says the president is just trying to sow more doubt.
4: This is another example, I think, of this president seeking to undermine confidence in our elections.
2: Tobias says the president's allegations just don't meet the facts.
4: The claims the president is making do not stand up to evidence, and they do not undercut the effectiveness and the strength and the security of our system.
2: Oregon is a vote-by-mail state, and Secretary Tobias says it is secure.
4: I want Oregonians to use their right to make their voice heard, to vote, and to be confident that their votes and their preferences, their voices will be recorded accurately, because they will be.
2: This week on Capitol Hill, high-profile confirmation hearings. Acting Attorney General Todd Blanche was before the Senate Judiciary Committee, a swing vote on that committee, outgoing Texas Senator John Cornyn, who asked about that $1.776 billion weaponization fund that was to be paid to President Trump after his tax returns were made public.
5: Is the settlement agreement enforceable as a contract by the parties?
6: Well, yes, it's an enforceable document. So I suppose if President Trump's counsel sought to enforce it, that they potentially could.
5: Including the weaponization fund.
6: Well, they could try to enforce the contract. They can't force the Department of Justice to move forward with the weaponization fund. They could potentially say that, I suppose, that we breached by not moving forward. They haven't done that, and I'm not aware that they're planning on doing that.
2: Senator Tom Tillis said he'd have to see Todd Blanche meet with the victims of Jeffrey Epstein before he'd give the nomination a yes vote.
7: I expect that meeting to occur before I'm willing to vote out of this committee. And I'm trying to get to yes, but this is a very important part of getting to yes.
2: That meeting did happen this week. Meanwhile, Sheldon Whitehouse, a Democrat from Rhode Island, had a different issue.
8: How long do you intend to put up with that Kash Patel character? Are you good with his airplane jaunts? Are you confident he's not drinking on the job? Are you sure none of his travel is a pretext for vacation activities like snorkeling, Olympics, and visiting girlfriends? Are you sure he knows what he's doing? Do you vouch for him? Are you willing to look at whether he lied to this committee?
6: That's an extraordinarily obnoxious question, Senator. And I have full faith in Director Patel and the work that he's doing every day.
8: Great. You get to own that.
2: Also on the Hill this week, Jay Clayton, President Trump's pick to become the Director of National Intelligence. Democratic senators kept asking about the 2020 election and who won or lost. And Clayton kept on dodging the question. Senator Mark Kelly, a Democrat from Arizona, explained why they're so persistent.
9: Can you tell me why Joe Biden was certified as the winner of the 2020 election?
10: I'm going back to my constitutional law here, but I don't want to continue to have a debate about this, but I believe he had the most electoral votes.
9: So he won the election.
10: He followed our process, had the most electoral votes, was declared the winner. And
9: who has the most electoral votes? Is it the person that wins or the person that loses?
10: I think that's your characterization. I'm not going to continue to
9: The reason why we struggle with this, and I think it's especially important in the job you're nominated for, is because it seems that folks who are nominated for these positions just fundamentally refuse to disagree with something the president says. And the problem I have with this is he isn't in the room today. You're going to be in a room with him many times. And at times you should have a difference of opinion. And if you can't disagree with him when he's not in the room, are you going to be able to disagree with him when you're sitting across from him in the Oval Office?
2: The votes may be close, but the two nominees are expected to clear the Senate. We'll talk World Cup fever and the lettuce that's giving you that other health problem as the Weekend Dive continues. I'm Rory O'Neill.
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1: My intention is to suspend active search operations at sunset this evening.
2: If officers acted inappropriately or illegally, they'd be held accountable, just like they were in Minnesota.
3: Welcome back to the Weekend Dive. I'm Rory O'Neill. There are still many unanswered questions after ICE officers shot and killed a Colombian migrant in Biddeford, Maine. Juan Sebastian Duran Guerrero was not the intended target of that ICE operation. One witness describes what he saw.
4: And I clearly heard the victim say, "I tried to stop." The ICE agent that shot him walked right in front of me. And I, of course, I was emotional, and I just let him have it. And he looked at me and he said, "You tried to run me over," or something to that effect.
3: News Nation's Allie Bradley reports the investigation continues.
5: State and federal are both involved here, and they're going to try to determine if that officer's use of force, deadly force, was justified here. They're also going to be gathering evidence to try to piece together exactly what happened. The officers were not wearing body cameras. The same thing was true in Houston's shooting last week. Now, the White House is saying that the government shutdown is to blame for all of these officers not having body-worn cameras.
3: White House Border Czar Tom Homan said ICE traffic stops would be paused pending a review, but the administration ordered them to resume. The shooting in Maine follows last week's ICE shooting in Texas, where Lorenzo Salgado Araujo was killed in a traffic stop, another case still under review. It's hard enough to get Americans to eat their vegetables. Now headlines about explosive diarrhea aren't helping. Let's turn to Hillary Brick, a health correspondent at Business Insider. And look, Hillary, I've got two bags of salad sitting in the crisper of my refrigerator right now. What is it I'm supposed to be worried about?
6: Yeah, so there is an outbreak. It's patchy across the nation. So depending on where you are, if you're in Michigan, I would say probably do not eat that bagged salad. If you're in California, you know, depends how risk averse you are. But basically, there is an outbreak of this cyclospora parasite. And this is, you know, not your typical norovirus. This causes weeks of illness. And it's usually, some of the symptoms are that watery diarrhea. So people say it's not like a, not to get too gross, but it's not like a normal diarrhea. It's very watery. And, you know, usually not a lot of vomiting or fever, but just sort of like gas, indigestion, abdominal pain as well.
3: And this has been reported, thousands of cases across the country. And I think the real thing is, how many thousands of people haven't come forward? Maybe they're embarrassed or don't have medical access.
6: Yeah, or they just don't know. You know, it takes a while to figure out this isn't just a run-of-the-mill food poisoning. And by that time, you know, are you really going to go in? The only way that to confirm a diagnosis, of course, would be to give a stool sample, and then they test your stool for the parasite. And so most people aren't doing that. So the fact that we have, you know, in Michigan alone, over 2,000 confirmed cases is quite stunning.
3: And we're not exactly sure of the source, right? It's sort of been traced maybe to lettuce and bagged salads, and maybe some to berries that have been suggested, but we're not exactly sure.
6: Right. So the suggestions are really just based on previous cyclospora outbreaks. So we know from the past that when this has happened, it has been linked to these like squishy berries, especially raspberries, things like cilantro and other herbs, and then lettuce. And the CDC and the FDA have not come out with a culprit. They're still looking into it. They're trying to track down the genetics of this parasite. But Michigan has said, for now, suspect number one for them looks to be some kind of lettuce.
3: And we've seen some fast food chains take lettuce out of some of the products that they offer. So, I mean, they are trying to address this as well. Look, we know the taco chain that gets all the jokes all the time, but they see this as a concern.
6: Yeah, absolutely. And, you know, I interviewed a guy here in New York who had it back in May. It's kind of a summertime thing that pops up in the summer, though, usually not to this degree. And he thinks he got it from a salad bowl he had for lunch with kind of the chopped salad in it. And that's what I'm hearing from a lot of health experts, that really the number one thing to avoid if you're going to avoid only one thing would be like the bagged salad, the chopped up salad that comes in a bowl, you know, those kinds of like pre-prepared chopped salad-y things. Now, we don't know if you really want to be careful. Maybe you're older, maybe you're pregnant. You know, be avoiding those raspberries, be avoiding that cilantro. But it depends on your risk tolerance. You know, for some people, it's enough to just say, I'm going to avoid the bagged salad and maybe go to my local farmer's market and get some lettuce there.
3: Can you just wash it away and like, oh, I'll give it an extra rinse and we're good? No.
6: Yeah, there have been some studies of this. You know, they studied blueberries and raspberries and they washed them and it did help. And in some cases, you know, the really good washing removed like 80-90%. But it the only thing you can do surefire is cook stuff to 158 degrees Fahrenheit. And, you know, I don't really know anyone who wants to cook their salad.
3: Well, a blueberry pie apparently may be on the menu to get around these
6: things. Some jam, perhaps.
3: So how does this come to an end then, that they find it and knock it down? Or, you know, how does this wind down?
6: Yeah, hopefully they will figure this out in the coming weeks. They do a lot of, you know, they look at the genetics of the parasite, and then they also do a lot of interviews with people. But that can be tricky because this can take about a week to surface after you eat the thing to the time you get sick. And so who knows what they ate a week ago? I can't recall what I ate a week ago. So it's hard to trace back. What we can say is this parasite is active in the summer. So by September, it should be gone. And hopefully earlier, if, you know, maybe there was an infected lot of produce somewhere, hopefully that runs its way through the chain and then it's gone. But yeah, we just don't know how long this is going to last right now.
3: Hillary Brick, a health correspondent at Business Insider, with a look at that nasty bacteria that's keeping a lot of people on the throne this week. Hillary, thanks so much for the time.
6: Thanks for having me.
3: A remarkable hearing this week on Capitol Hill, where two Supreme Court justices who rarely have the same opinion agreed to sit down together and ask Congress for more help. Help to improve their security, as Justices Elena Kagan and Amy Coney Barrett ask Congress for more federal funding. News Nation's Xavier Walton picks up the story.
7: Well, this is not just about more guards at the front door. The Supreme Court wants more officers around the building, more protection when justices travel, and a faster response if, you know, someone were to target one of their homes. So it's an unusual public appearance for the two sitting justices, and then the pair that crosses the court's ideological divide. Kagan was appointed by President Obama and Barrett was appointed by President Trump. Meantime, the court is requesting about $225 million for the next fiscal year. That includes $25.4 million boost for physical and cybersecurity. They also want to expand the Supreme Court police, adding 25 more officers at the courthouse, and then an additional agents, plural, assigned to protect the justices. And the court also wants to create a regional command post designed to get security teams to a justice's home more quickly if someone were to target one of their homes. For example, in May, Barrett was the victim of a hoax swatting call at her home. Very scary. And then 4 years ago, you got to remember this too, an armed man was arrested near Justice Brett Kavanaugh's Maryland home and accused of planning to kill him.
3: That's News Nation's Xavier Walton reporting. Much of Washington is still in shock following the passing of South Carolina Senator Lindsey Graham, President Donald Trump.
8: He was a great guy. He was a great politician, actually. And it's hard to believe he's gone. Spoke to me just before he passed away, just to say hello. He got back. He felt fine. He was a little tired. And then this whole thing happened.
3: And from across the aisle, Senator Dick Durbin.
9: We had our share of disagreements on issues and nominees. But I knew that his word was always good. If he told me he was going to vote something for something or some person, he did. He delivered.
3: South Carolina's Governor Henry McMaster appointed Lindsey Graham's sister, Darlene, to fill out his term.
10: Now to Lindsey, I miss you more than I can even put into words. But I'm going to do this. I got it.
3: Funeral services for Senator Graham are expected in the week ahead. Graham was 71 years old. Still ahead, we'll talk to a rising star among Gen Z conservatives. But next, the party's almost over as the FIFA World Cup comes to an end. As the Weekend Dive continues, I'm Rory O'Neill.
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0: didn't really change the date of your party for because Taylor Swift's wedding.
1: You know, the truth be told, we hadn't set the date yet. And then when her wedding came out, there were a couple of people who called me and said, hey, this is going to be complicated. We said, hey, everyone who comes to the white party can come whenever they want. Mm-hmm. So it didn't really matter. So it was just easy to shift it a couple of days from when we were originally thinking.
2: Now let's talk about Fanatics Fest. Now, for people that don't know, how was Fanatics created? Because it was a couple of companies you put together to create Fanatics, correct?
1: Yeah, I really started Fanatics in almost 2001, 2002 as part of a bigger company I was running. eBay bought that company, and Fanatics was a teeny company in 2011. I bought it back and really started building this as my, 100% focus starting in 2011. So we've been at it 15 years, and it's starting to get fun. It's really starting to get fun now.
3: Ooh, explain that. What do you mean when you say starting to get fun? It felt like work in the beginning or something?
1: No, it never feels like work. Okay. I love what I do every minute of every day. It's just, I think as we continue to touch more sports fans in more ways, and we continue to broaden the business, and I think really get so focused and obsessed about how do we raise the game for fans in everything we do. I just feel like, when I was small, we dreamed about getting big. Now that we're a little bit bigger, I think big is bad. I dream about how do you become beloved? Like, how do you make the most beloved brand in the world? And it's funny, you talk about Fanatics Fest. It's like, that's about how do you be beloved? How do you bring all these incredible, athletes, celebrities, artists, and most importantly, 200,000 sports fans together for 4 days? And that's like, that's about being beloved. It's about giving a big give back to sports fans. So,
0: was it intentional to plan it around like all the World Cup stuff?
1: Yes.
0: Like the dates?
1: It was 100. So I'll tell you the thing I'm singly most excited about. So in the World Cup is, to me, I think it's just this is such an incredible, amazing event. Every 4 years, and then you have at the end two teams remaining. 4 years ago, it was Argentina and it was France. Mbappe, captain of France. Messi, captain of Argentina. They do a press conference 2 days before the final match at the stadium where the final match is. So it would be at MetLife. They actually moved that press conference for the first time in the history of the World Cup to be at Fanatics Fest in front of fans. Okay, so if this is a repeat of 4 years ago, which it very well could be, Argentina played France, you'd have Mbappe and Messi at Fanatics Fest in front of tens of thousands of fans. Wow. Now that's insane.
4: Is that also why it's 4 days this year as well?
1: You know, look, we couldn't cram it all in to 3 days anymore. I mean, we're going to have, when you look at the people coming at this, I just looked at this. I mean, you've got in every sport, every top athlete, and by the way, in culture, you've got from Jay-Z to Travis Scott to Wayne to every other artist that comes through. And I just look, Kevin Hart's hosting Cold as Balls, and he's got, Djokovic one day and Cooper Flagg another day. And, he's got, so many different great athletes. And so, like, we love bringing it all together. And it's, by the way, it is, we'll spend, like, between us and our partners, we'll spend, like, $80 or $90 million to put this thing on. Wow. And the ticket revenue, the tickets are, like, $60 or $70 a ticket. So it's, like, 200,000 people come. It's, like, it's, like, $15 million in ticket revenue. But we do it because it's just a great thing to work your ass off. Because fans that come through, they love Fanatics when they leave. And I remember last year I had a guy in his 90s grab me. He's like, Mr. Rubin. And by the way, the only thing I don't like is being called Mr. Rubin. It makes me feel old. So I'm always like, Michael, Rube, whatever, anything but Mr. Rubin. He's like, I just want to tell you, this has been the greatest weekend of my life. I'm here with my son, my grandson, and my great-grandson. And he said, the moment we've had that we've been here all 3 days of this, and he had like tears coming out of his eyes. And it made me almost tear up just seeing, how much joy we brought to his
4: beloved.
1: Life. That's beloved.
2: Now, you talk about sports betting. So I want to go back to sports betting. Do you feel like sports betting hurt the league and sports a little bit?
1: No, because it was happening 100%, as we all know, illegally. So by taking something that was happening illegally and making it legal and giving it the regulation, I think it made it much safer for consumers. And by being regulated, I think a lot of things that were going wrong, those things are being worked out of the system. So, like, people talk about, like, the things where players have made mistakes, people have done things they shouldn't have done. That stuff has happened before. You just didn't have the systems in place to catch it. Now it's happening far less because of the systems that are in place. So I think to me, sports betting and gambling is a century-old business, I mean, did you bet before you had legalized sports betting?
3: I don't bet now.
1: Did you bet before you had legalized sports betting?
2: I don't really gamble like that.
1: Listen,
0: why didn't ask us?
1: Because I just felt like I knew he bet.
0: No, we don't do it anyway. So.
1: Right. By the way, sports betting is 90% male, in fairness. Do you guys bet before?
4: No.
1: I bet on everything. It was funny.
3: The war is over, Michael. You don't have to be
2: inclusive. Yeah, no, every once in a while I try, but I'm not really.
1: I actually do try to be inclusive.
4: Right. Thank you,
1: Michael. So shut it.
0: Thank you.
1: Let's go. It's not like the casino part of our business is, you know, 50-50 male to female. Sports betting is like 92% male driven.
0: And all this business that you do, all these big names, like, I just, every time we talk to you, I feel your excitement for what you do. How do you said it's getting fun now, but it's not because it wasn't fun before. How do you keep your work so, like, passion filled and, like it grows so big, but you're like a kid at a candy store right now.
1: I agree with that. And I'll say to you, something that I can say that will be offensive, but I really believe, is if you don't love what you do, you shouldn't do it. Now, I know what everyone's going to say is, oh, well, it's easy for Michael Rubin to say that. Mm-hmm. Okay? But I, like, look, you only have so many days on this planet. And, like, I love so much what I'm doing. I love the great parts about what I do, and I love the challenges that I learn from and I grow from. And so that's what makes me so passionate to the question you just asked me. Like, I wake up...
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3: 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I'm Rory O'Neill, political commentator, best-selling author, and rising Gen Z leader Brylan Holyland is out with a new book, Make America Talk Again. Now, Brylan, it seems like there's talk about politics everywhere, in podcasts, online, cable TV, but it never seems to be getting down to the rest of us at ground level, and we never really talk about political issues these days.
4: Yeah, you're right, Rory. In a country that is more connected than ever before, somehow we're more divided. I mean, we have this little 6-inch screen at our fingertips where we should be able to talk to anybody everywhere. And instead, it's actually made us hate each other more. And what I've seen, I debated on 10 campuses last year, and we had death threats on every single campus. And that made me mad. It didn't scare me. It actually like annoyed me that a college student can't go speak at other college campuses. This one place is supposed to be the free exchange of ideas. And you can't just sit across from somebody and debate. And so the whole idea of Make America Talk Again, this new book, it's a how-to guide. It's trying to explain to people we're not enemies. We're Americans. And we can look at each other and say, I disagree with you on this policy and that policy. But at the end of the day, I will shake your hand and say, God bless this country. And we can still talk.
3: And because it does seem like we're afraid to disagree with one another. And maybe you're getting labeled a Karen at one end and it doesn't look good in a video. But you can just disagree on stuff, shake hands and walk away, as you said.
4: And I don't think that's too much to ask for, honestly. I mean, I went sad to me. The 10 campuses we debated at, we had students come up who were whispering their name. And at first I was kind of like, are you in witness protection? What's going on here? Like, why are we whispering? And come to find out, they were scared of their club, their sorority, their SGA, finding out that they're at a conservative Christian event because they were warned that they would be kicked out. They would be censored. They would be blacklisted. They're terrified. I looked at students who told me that they write two versions of papers. And I'm like, well, why would you do that? That's double the work. And they said, well, one, I actually believe in. And then I go back and edit it. And I make myself sound liberal to get a better grade for my liberal professor. That's not America. And if we keep rolling over and allowing this, self-censoring ourselves, of course, we're never going to be able to talk to each other.
3: You mentioned having death threats during your college campus tours. And look, you're still a young guy. Go be in real estate or something, right? I mean, why do you stick through this?
4: I'll be honest with you, Ori. There were definitely moments during the tour where we would be briefed on a threat or briefed on, you know, something against me or my family or my walk to class just on a normal day with my buddies. And I would think it would be so much easier right now to hang up the hat, to go back and, you know, play with my friends, to be a normal college kid and not worry about all of this mess. Let somebody else fight this fight. And honestly, my answer was simple. We've let my parents and grandparents' generation attempt to fight this fight, and this is the nation I was handled, a nation where a teenager can't talk without being threatened to be shot. And so I don't want to hand my kids that same country, and I'm going to wake up every single day and do that. I'm averaging about 2 hours of sleep every night, and I've slept in my bed, I think, 10 nights this year. So we're going as many places as we can, just talking, not saying anything too crazy, not screaming. I've never raised my voice, just talking because more people need to.
3: All right, so how are old people like me supposed to get the message from young people like you if you're all bottled up and not saying what you're feeling?
4: Good question. I like that. I would say the biggest thing is to start where you have common ground. So whether that's in your neighborhood, in your family, it could even be in your dining room, whether it's with people at your church, people you know that you interact with every day, start where common ground is. So don't pick the most hot button, controversial political issue possible to ruffle feathers or prove that you know your stuff. Start as basic as you can and just say, hey, where can we find some common ground here? And guess what? If you leave that conversation still disagreeing, so be it. You didn't scream at each other. You didn't shoot each other. You didn't lose a friend. You talked. And that's a lot better than where we are right now as a society.
3: And I'll see a lot of strategists from both parties trying to figure out ways to get messages to young people, younger voters, ultimately try to talk to them. But on the flip side, like, wait, but are you listening at the same time?
4: Correct. And a lot of people, I'll just be honest, talk more than they listen. And I remember that golden rule that I was taught in kindergarten was to listen more than you talk. And as somebody that literally gets paid to talk for a living, I still try to remember to do that.
3: You've got more liberal Hollywood, a music scene, obviously all catering to younger people as well. What other effective ways, though, do you think is there to reach a young conservative audience? Or how do you create that young conservative?
4: Great question. I'll start with the creating first. So everywhere I go, parents come up to me and complain about the indoctrination that we're seeing in schools. And I mean, I was just sitting in high school this time last year. Yes, I understand there's absolutely indoctrination in schools, and we're doing everything we can to combat it. But you can do something besides just complain and play victim. You can raise your children right with Christian conservative morals and values in the living room before they're indoctrinated in the classroom. Here's the problem. The whole reason that I wrote this book, the whole reason that we have threats on campuses, the whole reason my friend was assassinated and the president keeps having attempts on his life is simply because we were raised in a day and age in this country where we were told that politics and faith are taboo topics. You don't talk about politics or faith at the dinner table. You don't talk about politics or faith in a dining room. Therefore, when somebody in my generation grows up and says, I'm frustrated about the war or the economy or this or that, they don't know what to do. So their first thought is, I'm going to go rant online or cause an assassination. They don't know how to just look at each other and say, here's where we agree and disagree. If parents start instilling that again, we'd have a better society.
3: Yeah, I do wonder too, though, that as I talk to the Gen Zers in my life, nieces and all, it seems that they don't have that foundational knowledge in order to have a good discussion about it, that they really are flying blind on some of these issues.
4: You're definitely right. And I think that comes with education. I think it comes with schools opening back up political discourse instead of shying away from it. I think it brings back debating in classes and letting that guardrail be there so that there's a testing ground. There's a practice for it before you get dumped in the real world at 18 when you graduate. You're told to just debate your fellow citizens. What if you learn how to debate your classmates first? I think we'd be a healthier country.
3: And something else you bring up in your book, Make America Talk Again, is this idea of loneliness, especially among younger people who are oftentimes sitting by themselves, just staring at their phone, doom scrolling.
4: Correct. As the most connected generation, we are also the most depressed generation. You look at every statistic that you can measure. We're the most suicidal. We're the most anxious. We're the most medicated. Why is that? It's because we were handed the 6-inch screen when we could, first see to entertain us. And we were told that this was going to be our best friend, that we were going to survive off of it. And we believed it. Therefore, we don't know how to go out and touch grass. And we certainly don't know how to conversation. I'll tell you this. I'm on my phone more than a lot of people, definitely more than I should be, because I post on social media for a living. I do interviews like this one for a living. But I took the month of May off, and I backpacked Europe with a bunch of my college buddies, and it was awesome. I had no phone. I had no news. I knew nothing that was going on. And this very sweet older lady came up to me in London, and she wanted a picture, and we were talking, and she says, but you're not going to believe what Trump said last night. And I said, please don't tell me. I don't know anything from the last month on news. It was great. So I encourage more people, go enjoy God's creation. Touch grass. Don't just be on your phone.
3: Political commentator Brylan Hollihan is the author of the new book, Make America Talk Again. Hey, Brylan, thanks so much for your time.
4: Thank you. I appreciate you.
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7: Two U.S. service members have been killed in Jordan. U.S. Central Command says the two were killed in action defending against Iranian ballistic missile attacks and drone attacks on July 17th. In a post on X today, CENTCOM added that one U.S. service member is currently missing. Four other American service members were immediately evacuated to Jordanian hospitals and were treated and released. CENTCOM is withholding their identities until 24 hours after the next of kin have been notified. Toxic smoke from Canadian wildfires is blanketing large parts of the U.S. Over 900 are raging in Canada, from Newfoundland to the Northwest Territories, and about 200 are uncontained. Drifting smoke from the wildfires triggered air quality alerts for millions from the Midwest to the Mid-Atlantic. Rain may help clear the air today. Soccer officials say it's still too soon to tell if wildfire smoke will affect the World Cup final in New Jersey on Sunday. I'm Lisa Carton.
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9: Welcome to Retire Smart Louisiana. My name is Cynthia DeFazio, joined today by Gary Powles of Retire Smart Louisiana. And thank you for being with us at home. To our viewers at home, we have an amazing show for you today. We have viewer questions because we know that a lot of people out there have questions about how to plan for their perfect retirement. Well, Gary has the answers for you. And today's question should be your question. So stay with us. Gary, how are you today?
10: I'm doing great, Cynthia. And you?
9: I'm fantastic. Thank you so much for asking. That color is amazing on you, by the way.
10: Well, thank you. I wore it for a reason because I have so many clients that are LSU fans and are Saints fans, but I've got a few that are Tulane fans too. And Tulane Wave is green and white, so I had to give it in.
9: I love that. It looks very nice, very nice. Well, I know that you've been so incredibly busy. So thank you for always taking the time to come into the studio, for doing the shows, because I know that you're delivering such amazingly wonderful information about retiring with security and safety and peace of mind.
10: Absolutely.
9: We talk about this every week on the show. But you have some viewer questions. So what do you think? Are you ready to tackle some of those today?
10: I'm ready.
9: All right.
10: Let's do it.
9: All right. So, Gary, this is the first one. This is actually Brian from Metairie. Brian wants to know, when would be the best time to start preparing an estate?
10: Oh, Brian, I hate to tell you this, but you're not going to like my answer. It was yesterday. But here's the thing. It's never too late. We should all be preparing as soon as possible, and especially if you're concerned about losing your assets to the federal government or any of those kind of things, because there is a five-year look back. It's kind of strange because California only has a three-year look back, but Louisiana's got a five-year look back, and most of the states have five-year look backs. But it's extremely important to do this as soon as possible, get with the right estate planner, a good lawyer. We actually have an elder law attorney on our team, Mr. David Groner, and I'd be glad to set you up with him and help you with that.
9: And that's Brian from Metairie. I think I pronounced
10: it
9: wrong.
10: It's Metairie.
9: Okay. Metairie. I'm telling you.
10: You tried.
9: I'm trying so hard. I'm reading this, but I'm like, okay, it sounds like it should look and say.
10: She's from up the bayou, not down the bayou.
9: Wait a minute. I know the word lagniappe. Okay, I learned that from you. So, okay. So can we break that question down just a little bit? Because I know we're talking about, of course, estate planning, but is there a difference between a will and a trust?
10: Oh, absolutely. You know, most people think that a will is going to be sufficient, but it's not. A will will not get you through probate and succession without having to hire a lawyer and spending lots of money and having to deal with, you know, the pain of bringing your family into this. And here's the problem with just having a will. A will can be changed. And especially if you're, you know, you're married and you have kids, and we call that a blended family, children from another family, it could get, you know, sticky. Mm-hmm. And so by having a good trust in place, that eliminates all the confusion and worries and concerns about your children fighting against each other. Because people, I'm going to tell you right now, money changes everything that people think about, you know. As soon as they know that there's money, a state that they can get their hands on, it could change that individual in a blink of an eye.
9: Gary,
10: that's not good.
9: No, it's not. In your professional opinion, do you think that everyone should have a will or a trust? Because a lot of people are like, I don't know if I have enough to qualify for either. Do you think it's something that blankets everyone, no matter your wealth?
10: No, there's different concerns. Everybody has different concerns. Mm. And I'm glad you brought that up because, you know, a lot of times people will come into our office. And for instance, if you're a single person, you have no family, you've never had any children, and you're very concerned about who's going to take care of you in case you have some kind of special needs later on in the future. That has to be done in a way where we do a few different things. During the estate planning, we look at possibly putting them in some kind of long-term care investment, not like the old investments. And we also suggest that the minimum that they do a will, because a will may be good for somebody that doesn't have any children, doesn't have any family. Mm-hmm. But if they're concerned about, they don't want to leave anything behind to the federal government, and they don't want to leave anything behind that somebody else is just going to manage, we can put a trust together for them. And in that trust, they can actually use EIN numbers and leave that money behind to charities or whatever they want to do. We do a lot of that.
9: Okay, so really everyone benefits.
10: Oh, absolutely.
9: I love that. Okay. Yeah. Gary, let's move on to the next question. This is actually Tammy from Slidell or Slidell. How do I say it?
10: Slidell.
9: I had to ask.
10: Slidell.
9: Okay.
10: Slidell.
9: Slidell.
10: Yes.
9: Hilarious. Okay. Sorry about that, viewers at home. Has a question about long-term care. She wants to know what age she should start to worry about long-term care and what to look for in a facility.
10: Ooh. That is another good question. And here's the thing. I have a lot of clients right now that have just went through this with their own parents. And the horror stories that I'm hearing about some of these facilities is just unreal.
9: I know.
10: And so it's better to start planning early. Go inspect these facilities yourself and see if it's a place that you would like to stay at. You know, see how clean it is and see, you know, what kind of care these people are given. And especially check out the food, because that's one of the things that I'm hearing from everybody. The food is horrible no matter where you go.
9: Yeah.
10: So that's something you want to think about. But it's the cost. You know, the cost can, like right now in Louisiana, the average cost is about anywhere from $8,000 to $10,000 a month.
9: Wow. Okay.
10: You can go through a lot of savings real quick.
9: Right.
10: Now, you don't have to do that. There's other ways to get around that. You can use long-term care investment strategies, and that helps with that. But the question that you have, you need to do this as soon as possible. And we got your number. I'm going to reach out to you, and we could set up an appointment with you. And I'll be glad to help you with all of this.
9: Is there a perfect age, though, Gary? Like if someone, let's say, I don't know, turning 50 or 55, is that when? Or do you think as soon as possible you should start planning for it?
10: I'll be honest with you. I think as soon as possible. And here's the reason why, because later on down the road, you may have some health issues. And if we decide that, okay, we don't want to put you in an irrevocable trust, you want a revocable trust, because an irrevocable trust protects you from, you know, worrying about whether the government is going to take your money away from you because you got to go on Medicaid.
9: Okay.
10: Because Medicare does not cover long-term care.
9: Mm.
10: So a lot of people are concerned about, well, you know, what happens if I need some help at the house?
9: Right.
10: And I can't do two activities of daily living. I can't bathe myself. I can't feed myself. I'm using a walker and I fall down a lot.
9: Right.
10: Those are all concerns that even the younger people are starting to see because they're seeing their parents go through this. So bottom line is, I would say as early as possible, in your early 40s, I would start looking at this because you're going to get some really good payouts, you know, long-term, because there's some new contracts out there that, you know, you can buy long-term care and it'll take care of you indefinitely. And it can start off where you're being taken care of at your house.
9: Okay.
10: You can go into adult daycare and then go into long-term care and then go into hospice.
9: Hmm.
10: nobody wants to talk about this.
9: No.
10: It's one of the hardest things, but it's reality.
9: Yeah.
10: We all going to go through it if we live long enough.
9: Gary, in your experience, are you finding that a lot of financial advisors, retirement planners specifically, do not talk about long-term care? Because I know people, when they come in and they meet with you, they're hearing things for the very first time. Is that Absolutely. Something that's often missed?
10: I'm going to tell you, I was kind of shocked. I was talking to somebody yesterday, actually, about this, because I have a lot of clients that have invested their money with big companies, you know, like Edward Jones and places like that. And I didn't realize a lot of these companies, their brokers are not allowed to actually talk about long-term care.
9: Wow.
10: Because it's not a product they sell, so they want their agents to focus on making money and not so much of the concerns of the people, which I thought they were fiduciaries.
9: Exactly. You
10: know? So that really, that bothers me a lot, because I do get a lot of people coming in and they have a lot of money sitting in a brokerage account, no long-term care, no estate planning, no wills, no trusts, nothing. You know, it's frustrating.
9: Absolutely it is. Well, Gary, we're going to take a very short commercial break, but you have a very special offer to the viewers at home. Let's talk about what that is before we go to the commercial.
10: Folks, if you call 888-568-1755, we'd be glad to set you up with an appointment. 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
9: Gary, thank you so much. Once again, viewers at home, that number to call is 888-568-1755, 888-568-1755. You're watching Retire Smart Louisiana with Gary Powles, and as you've heard us say before, the retirement storm is upon us. 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Again, complimentary, no obligation whatsoever. We're going to take a very short commercial break here on Retire Smart Louisiana. Stay with us. We'll be right back momentarily.
10: I didn't start off in this type of a career. I was actually in commercial diving and the marine industry. And I just wanted to do something else that made me feel good. You know, the 9-to-5 was not what I wanted. I felt like I needed to help people. And at that time, I had a 501c, and we helped a lot of people raise money, and they donated money. And 100% of what we collect, we disperse throughout the community and help needy families. And that enticed me to do something a little different in my career. I said, you know what? If I can do this for one family, I can change the way I think about things and the way I do things. Why couldn't I become a financial planner and do the same thing I'm doing for an individual that I've done for commercial companies? And that's what kind of got me into this business, and I love it. You know, it's just, it's very rewarding because you get to change someone's life and make things better. When they feel like they don't have a chance in life because they made a lot of mistakes, and you're able to fix a lot of those mistakes and point them in the right direction, it's just so rewarding. And it's, you know, success for those people as well as for me. And I just love doing that.
9: Welcome back to Retire Smart Louisiana. My name is Cynthia DeFazio, joined today by Gary Powles of Retire Smart Louisiana. And we are here today with you because we know the retirement storm is upon us. We want you to take shelter when the storm hits. And how do you do that? Again, you call in 888-568-1755. Gary, I love when we have viewer questions because obviously so many people, they need guidance. They need to know where to go and where to take shelter. So thank you for allowing us to have a few questions today.
10: It's fun.
9: It is fun. Are you ready for the next one?
10: Absolutely.
9: Okay. This is Pamela from West Wego. She wants to know how her investments would need to be placed to protect her from the government and high risk.
10: Okay. Well, that's a very good question, Pamela. First off, we would have to see to make sure that, you know, you have all your ducks in a row, number one. You're going to need a will. You're going to need a trust. And if you're trying to protect yourself from the government, in case you had to go on Medicaid, you're going to need an irrevocable trust. Mm. There is a huge difference between an irrevocable trust and a revocable trust. And I'd love to get you into the office so I can sit down and explain to you the difference. It takes a little bit of time, but it's very, very worthwhile so you can get a really good understanding of what we can do and how to protect you. It's very important. It really is.
9: It most definitely is. And Gary, when she's talking about high risk, from your perspective, what is she speaking of?
10: High risk would be like losing everything you got. It could be as something as simple as a lawsuit. You get an automobile accident and you don't have your assets put in an irrevocable trust or in the trust. Then if you can get to it, so can the lawyers and so can the government and so can everybody else. All right. And that becomes a real problem, you know. So the one good thing is by putting your assets in a trust, you won't have to go through probate or succession. So the risk of your family members fighting each other for what you leave behind goes away. Because you can control the trust beyond the grave. And that's so important for everybody that's watching right now. It's not just about having a will and deciding if you want to leave this coffee mug to your sister. It's a lot more than that, you know.
9: And are you seeing a lot of lawsuits in your area?
10: Oh, my God. Louisiana has more billboards with lawyers on them than any place I've ever seen in my life.
9: Wow. So you need protection.
10: Yeah. Everybody knows who Morris Bart is over there.
9: Okay. Well, let's move on to the next question. This is George from Covington, and he has a question about whether or not he should start putting money in safe assets like annuities, precious metals, crypto, etc.
10: Oh, wow. I didn't expect that question, but that is a good question, too. Number one, I'm going to push the annuities aside for right now. Let's talk about precious metals and crypto. Precious metals is not really an investment. It's a hedge against inflation. Now, a lot of people will take and put a certain percentage of their retirement plan into precious metals because they want to store wealth, and that's usually stored in gold. Not silver, not platinum, nothing else. It's usually gold.
9: Okay.
10: It's God's money, okay? And I have no problem with people doing that, but I suggest just limit the amount you do because sometimes people go overboard and put everything in it, and that's a very volatile market too. We've all seen precious metals go up and down all over the place.
9: That's true.
10: Yeah. But crypto is definitely not a safe investment, folks. I mean, it's okay to have a little crypto and roll the dice. Everybody would like to roll the dice one time and win a lot. And that's what crypto is about, you know. But it's not a safe investment. It's probably more volatile than precious metals. Now, the one investment that most people don't hear a whole lot about is annuities. Annuities is a very safe investment, and it could also eliminate the fees that you're paying now presently and you know, the wherever you have your money at. It eliminates the market risk, but it also eliminates all kinds of other risk. You may have a concern. Now, look, we also have annuities that you can actually invest in precious metals within the annuities, but not risk your money. There's so many tools out there that we can use that are less volatile than, you know, what he's suggesting. So
9: exactly. And I wanted to ask you your opinion, because obviously so often people will take advice from their friends. And the one thing that he mentioned about safe assets, talking about crypto being safe, how do you guide your clients when people are trying to lean into something that's a fad?
10: Okay. One of the things I do a lot of research.
9: Okay.
10: I'm constantly researching everything that's out there. We have to, because we want to do what's best for our clients, right? So if a client comes in and says, look, my next door neighbor, he's been buying crypto, or whatever it may be, you know, Mimi coins. And those are very, very dangerous to have your money in. They go up and down all over the place all the time. So I do a lot of research on the ones that have worked. Now, Bitcoin is one that was the staging ground for crypto.
9: Okay.
10: And so a lot of people started moving money into crypto and they lost a lot of money because it wasn't secure. Now, a lot of the crypto that's out there now is a little bit more secure, but there's still dangers in all those kind of strategies.
9: Yeah.
10: And I don't push people one way or the other with that. If somebody comes and tells me that they want to buy some crypto, I don't try to, you know, talk them out of it. I just tell them, look, you better make sure that you really do your research. And before you go purchasing anything, look at the history.
9: Absolutely.
10: Look where it was and look where it is today. and that may help you make your decision. Mm. But yes, that's what I do.
9: I love that. I love that you research so you're obviously giving your clients the best guidance and not
10: Absolutely.
9: Falling into the fad trap, if you will. Gary, time for us to take our next commercial
10: break.
9: I know, right? To our viewers at home, there's a number for you to call on your screen, 888-568-1755. Well, what are you calling in for today? You're going to call in for the complimentary written financial plan. Book your time with Gary one-on-one. Let him get to know you. What are your goals? What are your dreams? And what are your hopes for retirement? And most importantly, do you have a plan on how to get there? Because you can have a dream, but if you don't have the right path to take, you're not going to reach your destination. You can reach your destination by booking that consultation again today. That number is 888-568-1755, or click the QR code at the bottom corner of your screen. We're going to take a very short commercial break here on Retire Smart Louisiana, but please remember, the retirement storm is upon us, and where are you going to go to take shelter? We'll be right back momentarily.
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9: Welcome back to Retire Smart Louisiana. My name is Cynthia DeFazio, joined today by Gary Powles of Retire Smart Louisiana. And we're taking your viewer questions today. The reason why? Well, the retirement storm is upon us, and we want you to have shelter when you have your questions answered. So, Gary, let's just keep going. We have Erin from Harvey, and she has a question about whether or not she should put her rental properties in an irrevocable trust. What are your thoughts on that, putting rental properties into an irrevocable trust?
10: Okay. Erin, I got to tell you, you know, when you're putting anything into a trust, you need to make certain you're doing it for a good reason, not just to be sticking in a trust. A lot of times people will go and they'll put all their investments in an irrevocable trust, and then later on they find out they want to get them out. Well, that's why they call it irrevocable. It's harder to get them out once you put it in that type of trust.
9: Mm.
10: So some people start off with a revocable trust. And they put their LLCs in there. You do have some protection in there, but if you want greater protection, an irrevocable trust is the best way to do it. But you got to keep in mind, if you sell those properties during the time it's in that irrevocable trust pays more in capital gains taxes than revocable trusts. Okay?
9: Okay.
10: So we have to be very careful. So if you would like to set up an appointment with me, I'd be glad to do that. And we can go over all these kind of things so you have a really good understanding of what's the pros and cons of each different type of trust and which direction we really need to take her in.
9: That is a great question. We haven't had that one regarding rental properties before.
10: No, that's good.
9: So I'm glad that someone brought that up today. Gary, let me ask you, this is actually number six. This is Larry from Marrero. He wants to know, what is the best way to invest money for minors and to teach them about saving for the future?
10: Oh my God, I love that question. That's going to be my favorite question of the day.
9: Yay!
10: And here's the reason why. I love helping the younger generation. It's a goal of mine that I want to see these children today strive and do very, very well, do better than their parents did. We all want that for our children, right?
9: Most definitely.
10: The biggest thing is there's more stumbling blocks in the road for our kids today. The world is a mess, to be honest with you.
9: It is.
10: So there are some tools out there, and one of them that I use, it's, you know, a lot of people call it infinite banking. It's basically an IUL. And if you're very interested in this, I'll tell you a little bit about it right now. The bottom line about this infinite banking tool is that you could put money in there for your child at a very young age. I've done them as young as 12 months old.
9: Grandparents. Oh my gosh. Okay. Yeah.
10: And you put away so much money over an extended period of time, and you set a goal. And you say, I'm going to put away $100 a month for the next 18 years. And when they reach 18 years of age, if they go to college, they can use that money for college fund.
9: Wow.
10: It's if they don't use it to go to college, they can still get that money out and use it for anything else. There's no restrictions. It's not tied to the government. It's not tied to the regulations of if you pull it out early, you're going to pay 10% plus the taxes. Gross tax free, folks. This is for everybody. All right. The younger generation, this is the number one tool that I'm using today.
9: Wow.
10: It's a great tool. It really is.
9: And it teaches them about the importance of saving money, which well, I think is fantastic.
10: That's a little different, though.
9: Okay.
10: Where I normally tell people to start off, set them up a bank account first.
9: Nice.
10: That's where you teach them how to save money. And then from there, then they can do some other things. But the first thing to do is get them a bank account and teach them about why you need to build this bank account up. And what it can do in the future for you.
9: I love that. Well, Gary, we have time for one more caller. This is actually another. This is Bill from Harvey, believe it or not.
10: Okay.
9: He is actually 5 years away from retirement. What should he be doing right now? 5 years away from retirement.
10: Okay. First off, it depends on how old you are. That's the number one thing.
9: Yeah.
10: That's kind of what helps me make a decision with people. Because a lot of times if people have money put like in a 401k, and they deferred all the taxes, we start looking at that five-year look back for a Roth IRA.
9: Okay.
10: All right? So if he's got 5 years, that means we've got 5 years to move those taxes if you're older than 59 and a half. If you're younger than that, then the game plan is going to change a little bit. But, yeah, that's what we do. Okay. You know, when somebody's got 5 years before they're going to retire, we start looking at taxes and being the number one issue.
9: And he had a second part to his question. He said, I have high interest credit card debt. Do you recommend I pay that off?
10: Oh, I hate credit cards. Absolutely. Pay it off as fast as possible. You know, here's the thing. If the money's controlling you, you're not in control. And credit cards are controlling you. Bottom line, you're paying for things before you actually have the money for it. Not a good plan. And that's what I just tell people.
9: And we've got Bobby from Westwego. He would like to know, Gary, can I come in for a second opinion?
10: You can come in for a second opinion, a third opinion, a fourth opinion, anything you want. It's not going to cost you anything. Yes, you can. And I'd be glad to do that for you.
9: And people that are on the fence right now about calling in, Gary, what advice do you have for them today before we close? What are your thoughts?
10: Okay. Well, number one, if you're sitting at home and you're procrastinating about putting any kind of plan together, you need to think about what's going to happen in the future if you don't plan today, okay? You have to get your ducks in a row. It's not just about you. It's about who you're leaving behind and what kind of mess you're leaving behind or what kind of estate plan that's in good order that you're leaving behind. That's what's really important, folks. It's not so much about what you're doing today. It's about what you're doing for the future. That's what we have to start focusing on. Estate planning is very important.
9: It most definitely is. And people are always wondering, where do I start? How do I get this information? But again, I think the viewers can see that all they have to do really is call in and talk to you.
10: Absolutely. Stop procrastinating, folks. Call in to 888-568-1755. You're not going to regret doing this. It's not going to cost you anything. But if you don't do it, it could cost you everything.
9: It could cost you everything. To the viewers at home, that number to call is 888-568-1755. 888-568-1755. You hear us talk every single week about the retirement storm being upon us. Where do you go for shelter? How do you protect yourself? Stay with us. You're not going to want to miss what we have here. Take care. Thank you, viewers at home. We look forward to seeing you back here soon.
10: Get
9: the retirement
10: out of the weather,
9: storm
10: folks.
9: Is upon you. Take shelter. Don't get wet. We can't wait to hear from you. 888-568-1755 or click the QR code at the bottom corner of your screen. Be safe, be happy, be blessed, and stay out of the storm. We will see you soon, folks. Take care.
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9: 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And to our viewers at home, thank you for joining us again this week. You know that obviously Gary is very passionate about delivering information to you about retirement and how to plan so you have a retirement with confidence and clarity. And most importantly, staying dry when the retirement storm is upon us. Where do you go for shelter? Where do you seek comfort? From Gary. Thank you so much for watching us today. Gary, how are you?
10: I'm doing great. And you, Cynthia?
9: I am fantastic. Thank you so much.
10: Always good to see you.
9: It's always good to see you too. And again, I know I mentioned this, but you're so busy. Let's talk a little bit about what life has been like for you in the office. Because I know you're getting a lot of calls. People are coming in. They want to meet with you. Tell me what's going on before we dive into today's show.
10: Okay. Well, you know, we've been busy. We still got offices all over the place, as usual. And we got an office in Houma. We have one in Baton Rouge, one in Metairie, one in Covington, one in Harvey. And we have an office in Lafayette that we use from time to time, especially for our older clients and everything. We changed the address for that Lafayette office. So we're at the Regis building now. And that's a big change for us. It's good. We're enjoying that.
9: Most definitely. Well, I know things are just so busy for you, like I mentioned at the beginning of the show, but it's been a while since we've talked about your company and maybe some new goals with ever-changing marketing conditions, if you will. Let's talk a little bit about that. What is new and exciting?
10: Well, you know, my mindset has not really changed that much.
9: Okay.
10: The goal is always the same, to fix problems, you know, and have results, good results. You know, I always say this, any financial planner can talk the talk, but can they really walk the walk?
9: Ooh.
10: And that's extremely important because, you know, a lot of people use these cookie cutter plans. Everybody's doing the same thing. And I don't like doing that. Mm-hmm. I want the opportunity to individualize the plan for every client and every new client. And it's ever changing because, you know, as we get older, things happen in life, and we may have to go back to the drawing board and make some decisions we didn't have to make 2 or 3 years ago.
9: Mm.
10: So that's really important that we're always ready for the changes that are ahead of us. We have to stay one step ahead of what's going on in the world and what's going on in my client's world. Mm. And so I get very close to my clients. You know, I have some that are, you know, they've become like personal.

0: I think it shows that not only that you want to help them with their finances, but you want to make sure that they get to enjoy those finances.
1: Mm.
0: You got to give them a part of their life back. You know, we all say this as we get older, we're running out of time. Mm-hmm. And we are. Time becomes more valuable than money in the future. And that's where I'm at in life now. I mean, my time is more important than money. The things that used to mean so much to me when I was in my 20s don't mean anything anymore. You know,
1: it's true.
0: We can't leave all this stuff behind that we gather. You know, you can gather all the toys and stuff, but you're not taking it with you.
1: No.
0: So you're either going to leave a legacy behind that says you wasted all your money and all your time, you know, doing these crazy things, or you did something with your life and you passed off not only your generational wealth, but your knowledge to make sure your children and your grandchildren don't make the same mistakes that we make.
1: Mm.
0: And I feel so sorry for the people who don't have children because of that.
1: Right.
0: They don't have that opportunity.
1: And when you do have clients that come in that are very passionate about their children and their grandchildren, talk a little bit about the importance of legacy planning, Gary, because I know that you love to talk about that. So
0: absolutely.
1: Spend a few moments, please.
0: You know, when you're at a very young age, nobody thinks about what you're going to leave behind to somebody else. You're kind of out there just making a living. And we all, you know, start off, we struggle. Everybody struggles.
1: Absolutely.
0: You know? And, you know, you're paying for your kids to go to school and all these kind of things. And you're buying all the things and your needs are towards them at that time.
1: Mm.
0: And then once those children leave the household and it's you and your spouse, your needs change. And so you start thinking more about what can I do and what can I leave in place to protect my children and my grandchildren.
1: Mm.
0: And that's one of the things I'm hearing more of today than I've ever seen. You know, people are starting to, you know, they're waking up and realizing we're not living in the world that we lived in 20 years ago. Things have really changed and it's not a very friendly world anymore.
1: No.
0: So we want to protect our children as much as we can. And one of those ways of protecting our children and our grandchildren is through legacy planning.
1: Mm.
0: You know, we can protect them from their own issues, so to speak. If, you know, by putting a trust in place and you leave stuff behind to your children, maybe you have a child that is not such a good child. They've done a lot of bad things, but you still love that child.
1: Mm.
0: So you can actually control what you leave behind and give that child things at certain periods in their life until they become responsible enough to handle it.
1: Mm.
0: Because I've seen too many times people leave all their wealth behind to a young individual and the money's gone in no time, or they go hog wild and wind up killing themselves. I mean, I've seen it happen.
1: Yeah.
0: So.
1: Well, Gary, I know a lot of people are leaning in right now. They're listening to every word you say, and I know they want to call in and book that consultation with you. Before we take our commercial break, what can they expect when they come into the office? What is it going to feel like for them? What will that journey be like?
0: First of all, folks, if you call in, you're going to get stuck with me. Hate to tell you that, but that's just the way it's going to be. But I'm looking forward to everybody who calls that number, 888-568-1755, because you're a new client in my life and you could be that next personal friend. I just don't know where this will go.
1: Hmm.
0: But bottom line is I love helping people and hopefully I can help you. So call that number, 888-568-1755. Come see me as many times as you want. I'm not going to charge you anything.
1: Gary, thank you so much. To our viewers at home, once again, that number is 888-568-1755. If you're in the viewing audience today and you're realizing that you're hearing some of this information for the very first time and that you have had no time to plan for your own retirement, why not take advantage of this complimentary consultation with Gary? Completely no obligation whatsoever. 888-568-1755. Or we've made it even simpler. If you'd like to grab your smartphone, click on the QR code at the bottom corner of your screen. That takes you right to the landing page, of course, of Retire Smart Louisiana. And you can schedule your time with Gary one-on-one. We promise he's going to have time to listen to you, what your goals, your dreams, and your wants are for retirement. And when you're with him, let him design a complimentary written financial plan for you. Once again, that number, 888-568-1755. 568-1755. We have to take a very short break here on Retire Smart Louisiana, but most importantly, remember,

0: The retirement storm is upon us. 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Stay tuned.
1: Client relationship starts off with just gathering the information in the beginning. I don't really know them and they don't know me. And they may see me on TV and they feel like they already have somewhat of a rapport by seeing me on TV. And then I think they already know what I'm trying to do for people. It takes a few times seeing an individual before they get real comfortable, because along the way, everybody makes financial mistakes, so to speak, and they may pick the wrong financial plan along the way. And they got to feel you out, because we don't want to use some kind of cookie cutter program like everybody else is using, because they don't work. You got to cater to that individual. We gather their information. We look at their concerns and what their needs are. The obvious thing is their portfolio and say, hey, look, you know, I can shoot some bullet holes in this thing because certain things are not right.
0: Welcome back to Retire Smart Louisiana. My name is Cynthia DeFazio, joined today by Gary Powles of Retire Smart Louisiana. And we're talking all about what it feels like when you come in to work with Gary at the office of Retire Smart Louisiana. He wants you to take shelter because he realizes the retirement storm is upon us. And Gary, you've taken it even one step further. You have a really amazing website. It's called rsretirementquiz.com. rsretirementquiz.com. Talk a little bit about what happens when people snap on that QR code at the bottom corner of your screen and they get to that website. What's there? What's waiting for them?
1: It's going to be a landing page with a bunch of questions, and they'll get to answer those questions, and it'll show them where they're at, you know, as far as planning for retirement. It's a great tool. I give these out to a lot of my clients when they come in the office as well, and we also have a couple other tools that we use. We have a lot of stuff that we give to our clients when they come in, and it helps them with that journey of, you know, planning for the future. Really a lot of good information.
0: I love that, Gary. And again, it's rsretirementquiz.com. It's up there on your screen, rsretirementquiz.com. So, Gary, if you'd only had one choice in strategies that would be best suited for everyone going into retirement, what would it be? One strategy.
1: For you too?
0: Yes, for me too. I'm included.
1: Okay. That's actually very, very easy. For me, it is. When I think about retirement, I don't think about this big pot of money that I put away and I'm going to start eating off of it. You know, that's what most people think.
0: Okay.
1: That's why you work all your life to put this big pile of money away in a 401k or something like that. Or brokerage account. It doesn't matter where you put it at. But it's just a pile of money. There is no plan there. All right. So the plan has to come in before you actually start taking this money. And that's when the one tool that I like the most is guaranteed income.
0: Mm.
1: Income streams are more important than anything else. You can have this large amount of money, all right? If you make mistakes along the way, that large pot of money could be cut in half. It could be cut in a third. It depends on how much risk you're taking along the way. There are some tools that we use where you can put money into it and get a guaranteed paycheck for the rest of your life. Even if you ran out of money, it still has to pay.
0: Okay.
1: So these are the tools that people like Tony Robbins talks about. You know, people, there's a lot of people, a lot of wealthy people that use these strategies.
0: Okay.
1: Because they know, you know, and you know, there's tax consequences as well when it comes to taking your money out of like these other tools, the 401ks and all those kind of things. So by setting up a strategy of knowing what your income is going to be, that's guaranteed forever, you kind of know what your taxes are at that point.
0: That's true.
1: You know? So you're doing two things at one time. You're starting to prepare for taxes along the structured route when you hit your RMDs, your required minimum distributions. And you're also guaranteeing that you're not going to run out of money. That's the most important thing in life. People are living longer today, folks. And, you know, if you're 70 years of age or older, you know, you've already hit a mark that you probably didn't think you'd hit.
0: It's true.
1: And you might have another 20, 30 years left. Mm-hmm. And if you don't have a plan in place, you can have a real serious problem in the future. But those guaranteed incomes are the way to go.
0: So what are some sources of guaranteed income? I'm going to put myself out there and just say Social Security, I think, would be one. But what are the other building?
1: Pension plans.
0: Okay, thank you.
1: You know, it could be dividends that mm-hmm. you're getting on a guaranteed that a stock that you invested or your parents left to you years ago. I've seen people with bank stocks and oil stocks and those kind of things. I tell them, don't get rid of them. You know, if it's worked all along this to this point and it's created income for you, that's an income stream. Mm-hmm. You know, I love those kind of things. Annuities is another one. Those are guaranteed incomes. Those things are very powerful because most people don't understand that an annuity is under a contractual agreement, not like a brokerage account. It's not underneath a contract. Basically, you sign an agreement that if I lose all your money in a brokerage account, you're responsible. I'm not. Because bottom line is you accept the risk, right? Mm. When you're putting your money in one of these guaranteed income streams with an annuity, they're telling you that they take all the risk and you take none. That's extremely important that we understand. You're eliminating stress during retirement as well.
0: Absolutely.
1: That's crucial. Yeah.
0: It really is. And what about rental income? Do a lot of your clients have rental properties
1: Absolutely.
0: That produce income every year?
1: Yeah. That's another good one. I have rental properties. Sometimes I regret them, but I still got them. I've got several clients that's their main income is through rental properties. And they do very well with that. Today's world, it's a little different because the insurance cost is going up so much. It's starting to eat into their profit margins.
0: Mm.
1: So now they're having to restructure or they having to raise their rent up. And now it's starting to affect their renters because there's how many times can you raise a rent on one of your
0: That's
1: renters?
0: That's true. You're
1: so
0: right.
1: A lot of people are starting to look at Section 8 rentals.
0: Yeah.
1: I don't like to deal with that because I don't like dealing with the government. But there's a lot of people out there that do that as well.
0: Okay. And for the folks that are in the viewing audience today who don't have a pension, because I know a lot of times pensions are a thing of the past, is it possible to create your own pension because you're planning properly?
1: Yeah. Actually, you can set up a pension yourself if you really wanted to.
0: Okay.
1: You could start putting money away that pays you money in the future. And it'll pay you to you tax-free. It has lawsuit protection. It has all these things that are structured within that investment tool that's going to get you to the end with no limitations and no risk.
0: Mm.
1: And it's not tied to the government. So
0: Amazing.
1: If they change things up and down all over the place like they do with, you know, Social Security benefits, well, this year we're going to give you 8% increase, you know. Next year we're only going to give you 2. Next year we're going to give you 1.5. So if you thought you were going to get 8% for the next 10 years and you don't get it and you are basing your income off of that, you're in trouble.
0: Yes.
1: So, you know, we try to base things off of reality, what's going to happen in the future, not just today. You can't do that. So.
0: And what's the perfect age to start planning for retirement? I know people are wondering that in the audience right now. Like, is it too late for me to start if I'm in my 50s? What are your thoughts on that?
1: It's never too late. It's never too late. Here's the thing. If you start in your 30s, you don't have to put as much away. If you start in your 20s, you even have to put less away. If you start in your 50s, you got to put more away. But here's the thing. Most people that are in their 50s, they're doing better in life. Their career is strong and they're making extra money. But that's when people start spending money unwisely. That's not a good thing.
0: Mm.
1: You know, you've got to set goals in life. And one of them should be, how much money am I going to put away for me? Not all the junk that I want to blow it on, you know, and that's
0: yes.
1: all the credit card debt.
0: Yes, that's the other thing. Absolutely. Well, Gary, I know we're going to take a very short commercial break, but you have a very special message and offer, if you will, to the viewers at home. Talk a little bit about that, please.
1: Yes, folks. If you would scan the QR code, rsretirementquiz.com, we'd be glad to help you out. 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And you can also call 888-568-1755. 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Looking forward to it.
0: Gary, thank you so much. 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We're going to take a very short commercial break here on Retire Smart Louisiana. Don't go anywhere. I have so much more with Gary Pauls when we return.
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0: 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We've made it even simpler for you. Gary, I have a very important question to ask, because I know a lot of people in the audience are perhaps in this situation, and it happens all across the country. It's just part of America right now. But why did most people struggle financially in retirement specifically?
1: That's actually a really good question. And I do have an answer.
0: Okay.
1: We have people that don't save. We have the ones that don't save enough. And then we have the ones that love risking too much of their money that they did save, all right?
0: Okay.
1: So, there has to be a happy medium. And I can't decide for people. I can show them the risk of putting too much money, let's just say, in the market, or not putting enough money in the market, or not diversifying enough, so to speak.
0: Okay.
1: Because we all should have a diverse portfolio, because things change every day. One day, we talked about this in another show, the precious metal market's doing great, the next day it's doing terrible. Crypto market's doing good, next day it's doing terrible.
0: It's true.
1: Stock market's doing good, next day it's doing terrible.
0: Yep.
1: There are some things out there that are stable, and those are the things I like, like fixed rate of returns.
0: Okay.
1: 3 years ago, the fixed rate of returns were in the tubes. You were lucky to get 1%. And today, the returns are as high as 4.5%, some places 6%. So, and I'm not telling people to put everything in fixed rate of returns, because that's not a good idea either.
0: Okay.
1: Because bottom line is, interest rates do change. So let's just say you put something in there for a 2 year period.
0: Mm-hmm.
1: And then all of a sudden the interest rates go up, you're locked into that interest rate for those next 2 years. So you're going to be upside down on your returns at that point. Then there's the ones that say, okay, well, I want to go long term. I want to go 10 years out. Well, most of the institutions that are out there are not offering anything for those long terms, except the insurance industry. So the insurance industry is offering some long-term fixed rate returns. And I do put a portion of my clients' money in those kind of things.
0: Okay.
1: I think that's very important to do that, because when the market starts crashing, and if they are putting some money in the market, they have the opportunity to make money on this side over here and not take so much of a hit.
0: Okay.
1: Right? If you have all your eggs in one basket, whether it's the stock market, fixed rate of return, or it could be anything, CDs in a bank. If we all saw what happened when that bank in California crashed.
0: Absolutely.
1: Right? So everybody has concerns right now about leaving too much money in the bank.
0: Of course.
1: So you have to structure yourself to eliminate the risk.
0: Okay.
1: And that's where I start with all my clients.
0: And I know you're so passionate about developing a plan for your clients, but how important is it that people stick to the plan and don't make purchases that are kind of, I don't know, emotional, if you will, kind of random?
3: Yeah.
0: Things maybe they can't afford, but they think they can?
3: Absolutely. Look, a structured plan is probably the most important thing going into retirement. And you have to stick with it, because if you do stick with it, your success rate getting through retirement, living a really good life, is going to go way up. If you start making changes along the way to the structure of your portfolio by spending money on unwise things that you shouldn't be doing, timeshares and all these other kind of crazy things people do along the way, or invest in, I want to take 20 trips to Disney World with the grandkids. That's okay to do that. But don't pay for them all at one time, because you're putting yourself in a situation where if you can't make them, you've already paid for them.
0: Yeah.
3: You know?
0: Yeah.
3: Plan accordingly. So you got to be a little wiser when you're in retirement, but you got to be much wiser before you go into retirement.
0: And most definitely, you've talked about this in the past, the importance of having a balanced portfolio. So many times people are actually taking far too much risk. Talk about the importance of that in retirement as well.
3: Yeah. You know, a lot of people use the 60-40 rule and all this stuff. But once you get to a certain age, you should start looking at how much risk do you really want in your life? To me, once I hit 60, I started structuring my whole portfolio to have that mailbox money coming in.
0: Okay.
3: You know, permanent paychecks coming in. You know, you think about the pension plans, the Social Security, the rental properties, all those other things. But income streams is much more important than rolling the dice in the stock market.
0: Most definitely. And Gary, finally, I want to ask you again about going into retirement with as little debt as possible. Do you recommend that? Do you coach your clients that are coming in that are carrying these large balances?
3: Yeah. You know, we have what we call long-term debt and short-term debt. If you have a house note and you're sitting on a house that's worth $500,000 and you owe $400,000 and you're in your 70s, you got a problem. So that house should have been paid for by the time you reach 70 years of age. Are you going to leave that debt behind for your children? It's going to happen. So, you know, everybody's going to have short-term debt. You're going to buy a new car all the time. I tend to try to save up the money and pay for the car with cash. And I tell my clients, if you could do that, do that. Some people think I'm crazy when I say that, but I want my clients to be successful.
0: Yes, you do.
3: And that's what I do.
0: And you're so passionate about that. And again, I do want to talk about the website. It's rsretirementquiz.com, rsretirementquiz.com. 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Put in a little information about yourself. We think you'll be pleasantly surprised by what the information reveals. Are you ready for retirement? Gary wants to make sure that you are. That number to call in, folks at home, is 888-568-1755. Again, 888-568-1755. 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
11: Two U.S. service members have been killed in Jordan. U.S. Central Command says the two were killed in action defending against Iranian ballistic missile and drone attacks on July 17th. In a post on X today, CENTCOM added that one U.S. service member is currently missing. Four other American service members were medically evacuated to Jordanian hospitals and were treated and released. CENTCOM is withholding their identities until 24 hours after the next of kin have been notified. The news follows a seventh wave of U.S. attacks on key infrastructure in Iran. Tehran said today it had retaliated with strikes against U.S. targets in Bahrain, Qatar, Oman, Kuwait, Jordan, and Syria. Hazardous wildfire smoke is impacting over a dozen states. More than 900 wildfires are burning across Canada, sending smoke into the Northeast and Mid-Atlantic, but a storm system moving through today may help clear some of the smog. I'm Lisa Carton.
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16: Welcome back, folks, to another edition of Transcending the Money Myth. I'm Thomas Moore with Roberts Wealth Management. And as always, we're glad you've decided to spend part of your week with us. Whether you're listening in the car, enjoying your morning coffee, or getting ready for the day, thank you for making us a part of your weekly routine. Now, if you've listened to this program before, you know our mission isn't to sell any products. It isn't to tell you the hottest stock or make predictions about what the market's going to do next week. Our mission is much simpler. We want to help you make smarter financial decisions so that you can retire with more confidence, pay no more tax than you legally owe, avoid making those costly mistakes that all too many retirees don't discover until it's too late. Because here's what we've learned after working with thousands of families over the years. Retirement isn't just an investment problem. It's a tax problem. It's an income problem. It's a healthcare problem. It's an estate planning problem. And perhaps most importantly, it's a coordination problem. You may have an investment advisor, a CPA, an estate planning attorney, an insurance agent, but if no one is making sure that all of those pieces are working together, there's a good chance that opportunities are being missed. That's why we spend so much time talking about planning instead of products, because the right plan can often be worth far more than simply earning another percentage point in the market. Now, one of the things I appreciate most about our team is that we never stop learning. The tax code changes, retirement law changes, investment strategies evolve, healthcare rules change. And our responsibility to our clients is to stay ahead of those changes, not react after they've already happened. That's why our advisors regularly attend educational conferences, workshops, professional training events, and other situations around the country. Not because we have to, but because our clients deserve it. When you're trusting someone with your retirement, you don't want someone who's using the same strategy that they learned 20 years ago. You want someone who's constantly sharpening their skills, learning from other advisors, sharing ideas, seeing what's working across the country, and bringing those ideas back home, back to the team. And today's show is a perfect example of that. Right. In our next two segments, we're going to be joined by Mr. Brennan Kim, one of our all-star advisors here at Roberts Wealth Management. And Brennan just returned from a conference where financial professionals from across the country gathered to discuss what's changing in retirement planning, taxes, investments, client services, Right. Now, these conferences aren't sales meetings. They're opportunities to learn from advisors who are solving many of the same challenges our clients face every single day. What strategies are working? What mistakes are becoming more common? What changes are on the horizon? And perhaps most importantly, how can we continue delivering even better advice to the families that we serve? We're going to ask Brennan about some of the biggest takeaways from the conference, some of the conversations that stood out, and what retirees should be paying attention to over the next several years. I think you're really going to enjoy those conversations. Now, before Brennan joins us, I want to spend a few minutes talking about something that every retiree should understand. Knowledge has never been more valuable than it is today. Think about how much has changed in just the last 5 years. Right? The Secure Act, the Secure Act 2.0, changes to inherited IRAs, new Roth opportunities, required minimum distribution age changing, Medicare rules, tax law changes, inflation, high interest rates, market volatility, artificial intelligence. The pace of change, ladies and gentlemen, is accelerating. Now, unfortunately, many people are still relying on financial advice that they received years ago. Maybe a retirement plan that hasn't been updated in 5 years. Maybe an investment allocation that made sense before interest rates changed. Or maybe tax strategies that were built around laws that don't even exist anymore. Retirement planning isn't something you do once. It's something that should evolve as your life changes and as the rules change. Because your retirement deserves a living plan, not a document that sits in a drawer. One of the questions we often ask new clients is this: when was the last time someone looked at your retirement plan from a tax perspective? Not your investments, not just your account balances, your taxes. And for many people, the answer is nobody ever has. They've just been told to grow their money, but no one ever showed them how to keep more of it. That's where proactive planning can make an enormous difference. Sometimes it's Roth conversions. Sometimes it's the timing of Social Security. 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Sometimes it's reducing future required minimum distributions. Sometimes it's avoiding Medicare premiums. 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Pick up the phone, give our office a call at 866-507-9228 and schedule a complimentary retirement planning consultation. We'll sit down with you. We'll learn about your goals, review where you are today, and help identify opportunities that could strengthen your retirement plan. There's absolutely no obligation, just an opportunity to get a second opinion and make sure you're on the right side of the track. When we come back, Mr. Brennan Kim is going to join us fresh off of a national conference with some of the brightest minds in our industry. We'll discuss the biggest ideas being shared among financial professionals today, what trends they're seeing, and most importantly, what it all means for you and your retirement. You're listening to Transcending the Money Myth. Stay with us. We'll be right back on Transcending the Money Myth. Thank you, folks.
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16: Welcome back to Transcending the Money Myth, folks. I am your host, Thomas Moore, joined here today alongside one of my coworkers, a co-advisor, and also a good friend of mine, Mr. Brennan Kim. Brennan, how are you today?
19: Doing well. How you doing, Thomas?
16: Oh, better than I deserve, my friend. That's for sure.
19: I hear you.
16: Well, Brennan, I know that you had, I talked about a little bit on my prior segment, you had the opportunity last week to go to a nationwide conference with one of the largest companies in our industry and sit down with, you know, like-minded professionals. And you were able to basically take some time to go and learn how other people provide in this industry, right? Whether it's the five-star experience that they see here at Roberts Wealth or whatever steps and dances they do at these other firms, you had an opportunity to kind of a melding of the minds, if you will. And so I wanted to kind of pick your brains in terms of, I guess, what did you learn at this conference? What did they emphasize on? Just tell us a little bit about your experience.
19: Yeah, it was actually, it was in Nashville. It was a great time, you know, first time getting to explore Nashville. So it was a little business and pleasure, you know.
16: Very nice.
19: Got to go see Alan Jackson's last performance ever. That was incredible. But we got to talk business, all right? So what did we learn? Man, it was just great to be around, you know, a lot of like-minded people. Again, it's a conference for a lot of the top producers, so to speak, with those companies, and got us all together. And yeah, it was great to chat with people, get insights into how they do things at their firms. You know, some of them are, you know, a lot of them are just kind of smaller mom and pop, you know, two man shows. There was a few other, you know, kind of bigger firms there as well. But yeah, it was great to, you know, chat with these people. And, you know, I think one of the biggest takeaways was how they're not like us in the fact that, like I said, a lot of them are just a one or two man show. Even the ones that are bigger, they don't really have a team approach to how they do things. So, yeah, I mean, I don't like to say I didn't learn anything from them. I certainly did, but it was almost more just kind of seeing, okay, how are these other business models out there with these other firms, and is anyone else taking this team approach? And from what I saw there, you know, not too many, you know, not really any of them were. And I thought that was pretty telling, pretty striking, honestly, because I mean, you and I were just so, you know, we're so used to the way we do things. I mean, this is all we know, right?
20: Right. No, yeah, Brennan, it's interesting in the sense that not everybody operates on the same wavelength that we do. You know, having that team-based approach, we take it for granted a little bit in the sense that I'm used to having a real estate professional on staff. I'm used to having a crypto guy on staff. I love being able to bounce ideas and bounce questions off of area-specific experts, whereas right. other firms don't have that. They really only have the ability to talk about whether it's insurance or investments or whatever their background is. They really only have the ability to, you know, speak on what they're an expert in, whereas we have the broad-based approach, right? We have an expert in damn near every field at this point.
19: Yeah.
20: I want to hear you talk about some of, I guess, what they saw coming down the pipeline in terms of the macroeconomics of everything that's going on right now, whether it's the oil crisis, interest rates, the war going on across the pond. Talk to us a little bit about what they had to say in terms of current events, current situations.
19: Yeah. So they had a few different speakers talking about these, you know, hot topics, so to speak. You know, really what their analysts are projecting, what they see is continued volatility. I mean, as we record right now, we're in the midst of hopefully a peace deal with Iran. We'll see how that all plays out. But, you know, that's kind of up in the air. You know, is this thing going to stick? Are we going to go right back to bombing each other and Strait gets closed again? I mean, cause that's a huge thing. For the entire globe. So we've got to get some clarity there. The markets need that clarity. If they don't get it, it's going to be continued volatility. So definitely preparing for that. And then on the interest rate front, you know, we've got new guy, Kevin Warsh, in there now. And, you know, I think there was a lot of assumptions, you know, ourselves included, that, you know, Trump is going to get what he wants and he's going to put a guy in there. And, you know, Trump's been very vocal about what he wants. He's been saying he wants interest rates to be the lowest in the world. He's been saying that for probably a year now. And, you know, he had a lot of headbutting going on with Jerome Powell, the last Fed chair, and he didn't really budge much on rates. And, you know, Trump was very upset about that. And so I think the assumption has been, okay, well, Powell's out. Trump's putting a new guy in. And I know the Fed's supposed to be independent and all that. That's a whole nother podcast. But I think the assumption again was Trump's going to put someone in there that's going to play ball and do what he wants and gets rates down. And, you know, at least this company, they're not really seeing that. You know, they're thinking rates are going to stay higher for longer, which I mean, they have. That's been the story. And so, you know, this 4 to 4.5 range, I think is where, you know, they were at least projecting these rates to stay for a little while longer. But that was the exact words they'd used. They didn't give a timeline. You know, does longer mean 12 months, 18 months? 24 months. I think it's just, you know, there's a lot of factors at play, a lot of things that could, I think, cause a shift in that policy direction. So, you know, we're just trying to take advantage of these rates while we got them. You know, I think that was the bigger message there was, let's take advantage of these higher rates while we have them. Because even though they might stay a little higher for longer, you know, at some point, they're going to have to come down a little bit.
20: What was your take in terms of this company? Were they surprised, expectant, prepared, if you will, for interest rates to stay this high this long?
19: Yeah, I mean, you know, they got They got whole teams and pools of people that are dedicated to this topic and trying to get it figured out. And, you know, this is one of the top carriers in the world in the industry. So they're hedging their bets, so to speak, for any market condition. But I think they were prepared for rates to stay higher for longer. I mean, they've been saying that since 2023, and that's been true. I mean, here we are 3 years later. Rates are still just about as high as they were when they peaked in 23, a little bit lower, but, you know, still in that same ballpark. And so, yeah, I think they were prepared for this. Now, did the Iran war throw kind of a wrench in the system and, you know, possibly held rates higher for even longer than expected? Possibly, you know, and then you got inflation and all that to take into consideration. So, yeah, I would say that this company, they were prepared and under the impression that rates were going to stay a little higher for longer. But personally, I'm not convinced, man. I think, and I'm just going out on a limb here. This is totally just Brennan talking. But, I look at the fact that the government has, and this is something a lot of people don't realize, but the government has $10 trillion, I believe, roughly $10 trillion worth of debt that has to be refinanced over the next 12 months. And don't hold me to those numbers. It's in that ballpark. But, you know, all this government debt that we have, which is almost up to $40 trillion now, it's all in different periodic terms, so to speak. Some 6 month, 12 month, 3 year, 6 year, 10 year, you know, all these different T-bills. And so a lot of this debt, about a quarter of our debt is coming due in the next 12 months, and that $10 trillion, it's got a 2% average rate on it. And we already can't afford the interest on the debt. And so if Trump has to refinance that $10 trillion at today's rates, which are 4 to 4.5%, well, you do the math on that. A 2% increase on $10 trillion of debt, that's quite a lot of money. So, you know, I can't help but look at that and think, man, I mean, Trump's very incentivized to get rates down, and I think he's going to do everything in his power to do so. He just needs some cover on the inflation front, which we'll see if he gets that.
20: For those of you trying to do that mental math in your head, I pulled out the calculator here, folks. 2% on $10 trillion, ladies and gentlemen, that is $200 billion.
19: Chump change. Yeah. Yeah, but I mean, you know, we're laughing about it, but it's not a laughing matter because, again, we already can't afford the interest on the debt as it is. So to have to refinance it at 2% higher, that's going to be rough. And, I think Trump's very incentivized to get those rates down, not just for the consumers out there, because, you know, everyone's looking for lower mortgage rates, lower car loans, you know, lower credit card interest rates. I mean, that's all going to happen as well if rates come down. But a lot of people don't think about the government side of it. And, you know, Trump's a real estate guy. That's how he made his money. So he knows the value of doing a successful refinance, you know, and I think he wants nothing more than to refi the government debt.
20: Well, folks, let me ask you this. Folks, are you prepared if interest rates go down? Have you secured this peak of the market interest rate? Just like when it comes time for your house to be refinanced when the interest rates are dropping, you have assets out there that need to be brought up to these higher rates. Why would you not take advantage of a 10-year interest rate hike? If you're not having these conversations, folks, why aren't you having these conversations? Folks, just like you have refinances when interest rates drop, you refinance your debt, you have assets out there that have not been brought up to these 10-year high interest rates, right? Just like you can refinance your house, you can refinance your CD, your annuity, your money market accounts, for that matter. And so, folks, if you're not having this conversation, why aren't you having this conversation? Pick up the phone, 866-507-9228. 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So, folks, we'll be right back here with more from myself and Mr. Brennan Kim. Thank you.
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20: Welcome back, folks, to Transcending the Money Myth. I'm your host, Thomas Moore. And today I'm joined alongside Mr. Brennan Kim, another advisor here at Roberts Wealth Management. And if you joined us last segment, we were discussing, Brennan just got back from an industry-wide conference, strictly for the point of educating, learning more about the industry, learning, you know, just how to get better at what it is we do here at Roberts Wealth in the financial advisory world. And so if you're interested in sitting down with one of our all-star advisors here at Roberts Wealth, please pick up the phone, 866-507-9228, and give us a call to sit down with any of our fiduciary advisors in any of our eight offices. And don't worry, folks, completely complimentary, right? When was the last time you had the opportunity to sit down and get that second opinion on your portfolio? Now, just like Brennan attended an educational conference for industry professionals last week, here at Roberts Wealth Management, we also throw these educational events, right? We're all about education here at Roberts Wealth Management. We love educating our community, our clientele, our soon-to-be clients, right? We are huge on education. We actually are right in the middle of one of our, Brennan, I would say one of our main events of the year. We call it Future Forward here at Roberts Wealth Management. And this is where we give kind of our mid-year breakdown in terms of what's happened so far this year, what's going to happen in the next, you know, 6 months, or as we see it, what's going to happen in the next 6 months. And Brennan has a unique experience in that, you know, while our Texas offices, if you have any interest in attending that, please, our Houston offices have not quite had their Future Forward, but Brennan, you had the Biloxi and yeah. Alabama office Future Forwards?
19: Yeah, I did those a couple weeks ago. Yep.
20: A couple weeks ago at this point. Well, yep. Talk to us a little bit about what has already come true. Brennan, talk to us about some of the events that have already taken place in regards to what we predicted on the Future Forward presentation and discussion with our clients, and what's already happened in just a few short weeks.
19: Yeah, man. So a couple weeks ago, we had our Future Forward event. And, you know, like Thomas said, it's just a chance for us to talk about performance, how our portfolios have been doing, kind of give a recap of what's happened throughout the first half of the year, what we see on the horizon for the next 6 to 12 months. And yeah, we had our event a couple weeks ago, and it was it was on a Tuesday. And on that week, that prior weekend, Trump had just signed DocuSigned the peace deal with Iran. And then also that week was the SpaceX IPO launch. So there was a lot going on. And we talked about both those topics, and I'll spend a little time here discussing it. But, you know, when we talked about it at the event, starting with the Iran situation, you know, I think everyone's got whiplash. I know, speaking for myself, I've got some serious whiplash from what, February 28th when it all started till today. I mean, it's just every other week there's been some headline, you know, some kind of development, you know, saying that we're at peace, saying that we're bombing them again. You know, it's just been back and forth. You really don't even know what to think of it anymore. And so for this, hopefully, you know, official peace deal to be signed over that weekend, it was a, you know, hot topic, and it's something that we're, you know, very hopeful and optimistic that is gonna happen, right? I mean, as we discussed in the first segment, markets need some clarity when it comes to the energy environment, and the Strait of Hormuz, it controls like 40% of all the liquid natural gas and petroleum going through there. So definitely need that situation to get under control, but you know, we framed it as we don't know if this is just Trump, you know, talking. Is this for real? You know, that Friday, there was supposed to be an official signing. I think that got delayed. So our message to the clients was, you know, we're optimistic about this. We're hopeful that this is going to actually happen, but we got to be prepared for some more whiplash. And that's exactly what we've gotten over the last couple of weeks since then. I mean, we've had, I think just over this weekend, you know, reports of Iran, you know, bombing some ship and breaking the agreement. And then the United States doing the same thing. So I don't, you know, man, I'm trying to be optimistic again. I want to hope that there's going to be some peace on the horizon, but we got to be prepared for some continued volatility, and that's exactly what we're seeing.
20: Brennan, one thing I always talk about on the show when it comes to the hecticness or the craziness of the world that we live in, where one man can send out a tweet and you know, change the temperature of the room, so to speak. Oh, talk to us about how important it is to have a plan during volatile times like this, whether it's volatility in the market or volatility in the macro landscape. What does that mean to you when we're dealing with such intense current events?
19: Yeah, I mean, I've been here at Robert's Wealth for, let's see, about 6 years now, and seen a couple of different, you know, market corrections. And I must say, I think it's a real testament to how we position our clients on the front end for any market conditions, because the volatility doesn't really matter to us. We are positioned in such a way that when there's good volatility, fantastic. We're going to capture that upside, distribute that to you for income. And then on the other hand, when we see volatility going in the other direction and, you know,

0: numbers. I've gotten maybe a handful of calls from our thousands of clients that were, you know, maybe worried about what's going on. The majority of them, I mean, they know how they're positioned. They know that we've set them up the right way to begin with. And so that's why we say no worries today, right? We can have another 2008 financial crisis and our clients know that the money's going to show up in their account. The bills can still get paid.
1: And that happens all too often when new prospects walk in the door. They walk in, they have an investment plan. Sure. Not even an investment plan, an investment portfolio where they walk in and they've been with this guy 15, 20, if not 30 years. And when we start pulling out the binder, when we start pulling out different documents in terms of income plan, social security plan, a tax breakdown, people's eyes start to roll in the back of their head. They're blown away at the level of detail that we provide on the front end for our clients. And, you know, while that difference is not only shown in the work that we provide for our clients, but also in the way that they interact, right? The way that they come into the office and they know that we have a personal relationship. We know who they are sitting across from us. And I'm going to tie this all back into a big loop. Brennan, was there anybody or anything that stood out to you from a client relationship standpoint at the seminar, or excuse me, at the event you went to this past week? Is there anything from a client relationship standpoint that stood out to you? Anything that took you aback or impressed you?
0: Well, I'll say, you know, we were one of the top firms there. And so we had a lot of people coming up to us asking, you know, how are you guys finding success? What are y'all doing different? What's the secret, so to speak? And, you know, relating it back to clients, you know, I had someone ask, you know, how many clients you got? I told him, and he was like, well, how do you service those clients? And I said, you got to have a team, you know, you got to have a team. You can't be everything to everyone. And if I had to be everything to every single one of our clients, you know, it'd be hard coming to work, you know? So I talked about this earlier, just the team dynamic, being able to know that, you know, I got two little kids. They're sick and I need to get them from school. I know that I got 2-3 other advisors here that can step right into my shoes and service those clients just as good as I would have. So, and not just the advisors, you know, I mean, we have such a fantastic support staff, all of the client services individuals and client liaisons and all those guys and girls, they do such a, you know, we couldn't do what we do without them. And so, you know, you gotta invest in a good team. You gotta spend money to make money. You know, that was kind of the message. You gotta spend money to make money and you've got to, make sure your clients are being serviced right. And you can't, you know, you're not going to be able to do that and continue to grow if you're trying to be everything to everyone, you know?
1: Love to hear that. Love to hear that perspective in that, folks, Brennan got to experience it firsthand. You know, he sees what the competition is providing. He sees how they run their business. You just can't beat the team-based approach is what I'm hearing, Brennan.
0: Yeah.
1: 13 brains is certainly better than one brain. Imagine 53 brains all working towards a common goal. Right. And here at Roberts Wealth Management, we are here to provide a 5-star experience from an all-star team to each and every single person that walks in through that door. And so, folks, if you're tired of just being a number at a big box firm, or maybe the one-man show that you've been working with for the past decade just isn't getting it done anymore, I want you guys to visit our website at robertswealthmanagement.com. I want you to take the retirement readiness quiz, because as we've discussed on the show time and time again, many people have an investment portfolio. Many people, you know, have a pension. They've already received inheritance. But very few people come in and have a plan, right? A plan for taxes, a plan for income, a plan for Medicare. What about your estate plan, right? How are these dollars going to pass to the next generation? And what about Social Security, right? Retirement is not just an investment portfolio. Retirement is having a plan

0: 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A lot of you out there have been saying, oh, one day I'll get it all put together. 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Well, folks, we'll be right back with another edition of Tax Time with Thomas. But Mr. Brennan Kim, thank you for taking the time out of your day and joining us here today.
1: Yes, sir. It's been a pleasure.
0: Awesome. Folks, we'll be right back on Transcending the Money Myth.
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0: Welcome back to Transcending the Money Myth. So glad that we could have Mr. Brennan Kim join us in the past couple segments. Folks, my name is Thomas Moore, and it is time for one of my favorite parts of the show, right? A little tax time with Thomas. And this is the segment where we take complicated tax laws and turn them into something that you can actually use. Because here's something I've learned over the years, is that most people don't mind paying taxes. They just don't want to pay more than they legally have to. And unfortunately, that's exactly what happens to many retirees. Not because they did anything wrong, not because they broke the rules, but because nobody showed them how the rules actually work. And so today I want to talk about what I believe is one of the biggest misconceptions in retirement. People think tax planning ends when they retire. They think, I've stopped working, my paycheck stopped, my taxes should be simple now. And in reality, many people, retirement is when tax planning becomes more important than it was even during their working years. Why? Because While you're working, a lot of your tax picture is predetermined. You receive a W-2, taxes are withheld automatically, your income is relatively predictable, but in retirement, you get to decide whether your where your income comes from. And that's where opportunity and mistakes begin. Think about the different buckets retirees often have. You might have a traditional IRA, a 401k, a Roth IRA, a brokerage, maybe an annuity, some rental income, Social Security, and maybe your spouse has a pension. Each one of those follows a different tax rule, yet many people simply withdraw money from whichever account feels the most convenient. That decision can literally cost thousands of dollars over time. And here's an example, right? Let's say someone needs $60,000 this year, and they pull the entire amount from their traditional IRA. Well, now that entire withdrawal is taxable income. Maybe that pushes them into a higher tax bracket. Maybe more of their Social Security becomes taxable. Maybe it increases their Medicare premiums in 2 years because of Irma. All because they didn't coordinate where that income came from. Now imagine instead they took part from a brokerage account, part from a Roth IRA, and only enough from the traditional IRA to fill up a favorable tax bracket. Same spending, different tax results. Now that's planning. Here's another mistake that we see all the time. People wait until required minimum distributions begin before thinking about taxes. Then they call us and say, my RMD is much bigger than I expected. Well, remember, the IRS doesn't care whether you need that money. Once those distributions begin, you're taking them. That's why we often talk about planning during those years between retirement and required minimum distributions. For many retirees, those can be some of the most valuable tax planning years they ever have. Maybe their income is temporarily lower, right? You stepped away from work. So your income is lower. You're delaying Social Security, right? Many people don't take Social Security their first year after stepping away from work. And finally, maybe you haven't started your required minimum distribution yet. Those years often create opportunities for Roth conversions or other tax strategies. Now, not for everyone, but certainly worth evaluating. Another area that surprises people in Social Security, people assume their benefits are tax-free. Now, sometimes they are. Many times they're not. Depending on your overall income, up to 85% of your Social Security benefit can be taxable. Notice I said taxable, not taxed at 85%. And that's an important distinction. And well, what determines that? Well, it's not just your Social Security. It's all other income surrounding it. Again, once again, folks, planning matters. Now, let's talk about Medicare first for a moment. Most retirees know Medicare exists. Few people know their Medicare premiums can increase because of income. And it's called IRMA, the Income-Related Monthly Adjustment Amount. Now, here's what catches people off guard. Your Medicare premium isn't based off of what you're making today. It's generally based on your tax return from 2 years ago. So a large IRA, selling appreciated investments, a Roth conversion, selling a business can all affect what you pay for Medicare down the road. Now, does that mean you should never make those moves? Absolutely not. Sometimes paying higher Medicare premiums for 1 year makes perfect sense if it saves you substantial taxes over your lifetime. The key is understanding the trade-offs before making the decision. One phrase you'll hear us say often at Robert's Wealth Management is don't let the tax return drive the tax strategy. And I want you to stop and think about that. Too many people meet with their CPA in March. They learned what happened last year. They sign the return, they write the check, and that's it. That's tax preparation. Tax planning happens before December 31st. That's when you still have options. That's when you can make changes. That's when decisions actually matter. Preparation looks backwards. Planning looks forward. And those are two very different things. So what should retirees be asking? Ask questions like, should I be doing Roth conversions? Am I taking withdrawals from the right accounts? Should I delay my Social Security? Will this affect my Medicare premium? Am I creating unnecessary taxes for my children? Those are planning questions. And often they have much bigger financial impact than trying to earn another 0.5% in your investment portfolio. And so as we wrap up today's Tax Time with Thomas, I want to leave you with one thought. Retirement isn't about avoiding taxes altogether. 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I'm Thomas Moore, and that's this week's Tax Time with Thomas. Stay with us. Next time, we'll be back here, same time next week, for another edition of Transcending the Money Myth. I've been your host, Thomas Moore, one of the all-star advisors here at Roberts Wealth Management. Folks, I want to thank you again for taking time out of your week to spend some time with us here today. I hope you have a blessed rest of the week. Bye-bye.
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5: 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Registration is not an endorsement of the firm by securities regulators and does not mean the advisor has achieved a specific level of skill or ability. Information presented on this program is believed to be factual and up to date, but we do not guarantee its accuracy and should not be regarded as a complete analysis of the subjects discussed. This program is a paid advertisement sponsored by Roberts Wealth Management. All investment strategies have the potential for profit or loss. Discussion should not be construed as an offer to buy or sell, or a solicitation of an offer to buy or sell the investments mentioned. A professional advisor should be consulted before implementing any of the strategies discussed. Investments involve varying degrees of risk, and there can be no assurance that any specific investment or strategy will be suitable or profitable for a client's portfolio. Asset allocation, rebalancing, and diversification do not ensure or guarantee better performance and cannot eliminate the risk of investment losses. References to market results do not represent the performance of Roberts Wealth Management. Historical performance, returns for investment indexes, and/or categories usually do not deduct transactions transaction and or custodial charges or an advisory fee, which would decrease historical performance results. There are no guarantees that a portfolio will match or outperform a specific benchmark. Tax information provided is general in nature and should not be construed as legal or tax advice. Always consult an attorney or tax professional regarding your specific legal or tax situation. Roberts Wealth Management is not engaged in the practice of law or accounting. Tax and Social Security rules are subject to change at any time. Annuity guarantees are subject to the financial strength and claims paying ability of the issuing insurance company.
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0: if I didn't give up in 2001 after those 14 evictions.
1: Man, I'm so sorry to hear that. It's and when you go to the court, I'm just wondering, because you really dealt with this, Ray, the judge, I mean, there's no sense of justice when you're dealing with these squatters, right? I mean, they just keep delaying and delaying, and you really get the sense that the system is on the side of the people who are unlawfully taking your property.
0: You have no idea unless you've been through it. I'm a poor kid from the projects. I work two jobs full time. I'm a college graduate. The day I graduated college, if you told me that's what I was going to experience in this country, I would have said, you're out of your mind. It can't happen. I can give you horror story after horror story, and I can prove every word that comes out of my mouth. 50% of the reason I'm not a multimillionaire is because of the state of Massachusetts tenants' communistic laws. The other 50% of the reason is I ended up in divorce court in the state of Massachusetts, which is just as bad as the housing court.
1: Right, well, that's a different segment, but but my buddy, hey, Ray, my sympathy for you on all the challenges therein, but I appreciate you calling and sharing your experience. And you know, again, these things that I talk to you guys about, people will say, oh, why are you complaining? Or don't be a Karen or something. I'm addressing problems and want redress of this. I'm not complaining about this to complain. There's a problem right now with airlines. It's real. And people need to understand that it's real. And I think it can be fixed and it should be fixed. There's a problem with property rights and squatters. I would also extend it to, you know, what's going on here in New York City with they now have this like pied-à-terre tax. Now, that's purely more ideological, but I'm just saying they're making housing has never been more expensive than it is right now in New York, where I currently am. Never been more expensive. And Mamdani, the new mayor, his whole thing is he's going to make it. Now, I understand it hasn't been that long, but it's going in the wrong. It's one thing to say it's the same as it was. It's going in the wrong direction. It's getting more expensive. And the things he's doing is going to make it more expensive. So there's complaining and then there's addressing a problem so you can fix it. And I want to be clear. State of Florida, for example, I'm sure there are some other states. State of Florida has gotten much better about, and I mean in the last couple of years, about evicting squatters. And do you know why? Because of the horror stories of people, just like Ray, who called in. Now, that was Massachusetts, but the same thing. People just completely take advantage of the system, you know, just run you through the gauntlet of the courts as long as possible. And you're burning all of this money. They're getting a free stay. And by the way, if you go into bankruptcy or if the home that is being squatted on goes into, you know, if you get behind on those mortgage payments, there's no one's coming to help you or save you. The squatter just gets to leave. But, you know, you could have your home repossessed. And then and the fact that this happens, right? So, and that's why I just thought that show was so, has caught such fire right now, at least with me. And I think a lot, I think it looks like it's a pretty popular show from what I can understand online. But beyond that, I want every state legislature that's sane to make sure that there should be very clear rules of the road here. You know, if you don't have legal right to a residence or whatever, it's got to be possible to get you out in 30 days. They got to be able to get you in front of whoever they got get you in front of and take a look. You know, I know there can be extenuating circumstances and such, but if somebody never had a lawful right to the premises in the first place, it shouldn't be where they can just sit there and win. I mean, think about that. They end up winning in this whole thing. Here we go. Sheridan in Las Vegas wants to talk airlines. Go ahead, Sheridan.
2: Misspoke to the gentleman. So I flew in from Las Vegas, Nevada to Everett, Washington, and last year to see my son. And they told us that they couldn't land the plane because of the weather. And yet the people with the little trolleys that pick up the luggage, you could see them down there. You could see that one of them was a girl and one of them was a boy, and it was ridiculous. So we sat there in the sky, and they said that we were circling, you know, and that we'd land in a minute. And it was just ridiculous. Next thing you know, they came on the air about 20 minutes later and said, we're going to fly you. And I said to L.A., my mistake, we're going to fly you to Seattle, and you're going to have to land in Seattle. My son's car wasn't working, so he had to borrow a car to pick me up, and he has cancer. I was really irritated. And they didn't compensate. They just blew us off, and it was just ridiculous. Yeah.
1: I got to thank you for calling in, Sheridan. I got to tell you, you know, after even my thing, when they offered me like a $15 meal voucher, And of course, which I did not take. But I'm like, you guys really think like a, don't offer me a bologna sandwich. Like I'm not, again, I don't blame, and I had this experience. American Airlines sent a representative to meet me at the jetway because I was tweeting about this and it went kind of viral and the whole thing. So they were monitoring, and of course I tagged American Airlines, so they were monitoring it, and they came and they said, you know, we're sorry about your frustration. The whole thing, the whole system is now set up with these airlines so that they are sent to manage your anger instead of addressing core underlying problems. And that's why I get so frustrated with people who are like, it's the weather. I'm not talking about weather, okay? And anyone who's like, there are weather delays, this, they don't know what they're talking about because they don't know what the data shows. The data shows that the airline travel is getting dramatically worse over the last 2 years. And our team has been in charge for 2 years, okay? That is reality. So this should be, if it were going in the other direction, I would say, oh, okay, you know, the things are getting, you know, they're working, they're fixing it. It's getting worse. And for a lot of you, maybe some of you don't fly, so you don't care. You think it's not your problem. But those of you who do fly, I mean, I don't know how many of you think you would last 8 hours on a hot tarmac when you're not allowed to go anywhere. Maybe you get a couple of screaming babies in there. But at some point, it becomes cruel and unusual punishment. Like at some point, I think we could all agree. And they had to pass a regulation on that. So that's what I would say to people who are wondering why I think this matters. And you know why this stuff changes? Because people talk about it and they're frustrated. And the airlines either listen and make arrangements to be better at this, or the regulators step in and say, you can't just make extra dollars and cents off of people's misery. But if no one talks about it, it does not get better. Dennis in Annapolis. Actually, yeah, Dennis in Annapolis, Maryland. We'll take this and we'll go to break. Go ahead, Dennis.
3: All right. I love your guys' shows.
1: Thank you.
3: I'm a regular listener. Yeah, I'm outraged at this Stanford, I guess it's a chancellor. I thought it was a dean with this medical nonsense, science denying of a man can get pregnant. I mean, this is just simply outrageous. I mean, if you say that on in a lecture back when I was in medical school, you'd been laughed off the stage. These medical schools keep trying to push this leftist transgender nonsense through, despite some of the reforms that have come through, and as well as some social justice nonsense. And there's only so many hours in a day for medical students to learn medicine. And the leftists keep trying to inject politics into medicine. And it's just aggravating. It really is. Let's stick to the science. It's 100% impossible for a man to get pregnant.
1: Yes, it is. We'll leave it on that. Correct. A man cannot get pregnant. But I think if you were to go ask for a show of hands, and I think there's been some video that has already sort of shown this, or at least there were some entirely masked graduating classes from medical school that were making the rounds maybe a couple of years ago. I think if you went into most medical schools in America right now and you asked all of the gathered medical students in a large auditorium, let's say, can a man get pregnant? Raise your hand if yes. I think 80 to 90% of the hands in the room would go up in a medical school right now. I think if you ask the professors, it might be 100. That's where we are, my friends. They have not backed off this at all. They're just waiting until they're back in power to make you a part of the delusion and of the madness, to force you to do it, even though you know it's not true.
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1: As we celebrate our nation's 250th birthday this month, this milestone is a reminder of the impact our nation has had on people around the globe as well. 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
1: Welcome back in here, guys. Thanks for being here. Clay will be back tomorrow. Look for him in the front row with his face painted the colors of... Is it the Union Jack? No, it would be... What do you for England? What's the name of the flag? Is the Union Jack, right? Yeah. So hopefully he's rooting Team England. That's going to start here in just a few minutes. Something that the team brought to my attention, I didn't even really see it until now, so I'm catching up in real time. But apparently there could be a Trump, what's this Trump $1 coin situation? Scott Jennings was talking about this. Have you guys seen this? This is interesting. Play 20.
11: I've seen the coin, by the way. A few weeks ago, I held one in my hand before this became public. And I asked the treasurer of the United States, I thought you couldn't put a living person on money. And he said, no, printed bills, but the coins were okay. So that answered one question for me. You know what I think is going to happen to it? It's going to be a collector's item.
12: No,
11: it's going to be a whole bunch of people
12: who want
11: to collect it. And that's what's going to happen.
1: No, it's not, she says. Oh, I would want a Trump dollar. The U.S. Mint's going to be striking $1 coins with a portion of President Trump on it. So Scott Bessent, when did he announce this, guys? This just happened, right? Okay, yeah. It was just this morning. That's why I'm just hearing about it now. Not an absolute top of the fold news story, but interesting nonetheless. Now I'm kind of jealous. I kind of want to, what do you guys think about a commemorative Clay and Buck gold coin? That would be kind of fun. You know, Clay on one side, Buck on the other, you know, there you go. It could be two sides of the same coin. There's a lot of, you know what I mean? There's a lot of ways you can work with this. But yeah, I definitely want the Trump coin. He's got the coif, the swoop of beautiful blonde hair. I'm looking at it right now. He's looking serious and statesmanlike. So Trump $1 coins, everybody, they're going to be out there. Get yours when you can.
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18: This is a Fox News alert. The U.S. just launched more airstrikes on Iran. I'm Carmen Roberts. U.S. CENTCOM posted on X, the U.S. military began striking Iran again at 6 p.m. Eastern. And the strikes are in part retaliation for Iran's missile and drone strikes on a U.S. base in Jordan yesterday that killed two U.S. service members, caused one to go missing, and injured several others. And now the U.S. State Department is issuing a warning for all Americans.
19: issued a brand new worldwide caution urging Americans to think twice about any travel to the Middle East. Due to heightened tensions in the Middle East, the security environment remains complex with the potential for unseen escalation.